0: building, the scene of a shooting this evening. Officials say at least one person was killed, six others injured. Police warning the public to stay away. In other news, Ed Donahue reports leading medical groups are urging people to get updated flu and COVID-19 vaccines this fall.
1: The groups got together to offer recommendations in hopes of lessening confusion after last year's changing advice on vaccinations from the Trump administration. Dr. Sarah Nosal is president of the American Academy of Family Physicians.
2: Everyone 6 months and older should get their flu shot. Adults 65 years and older should get an enhanced flu vaccine.
1: COVID-19 shots are starting to arrive.
2: If you're older than 19, we recommend getting the COVID-19 vaccine. This is especially important for people who are 65 years and older.
1: American Medical Association President-elect Dr. Sandra Fryhofer says there's been a lot of chaos and confusion around vaccines.
3: We must restore trust in vaccines. And that begins with reestablishing an evidence-based process and approach.
1: Common side effects for flu and COVID-19 vaccines are mild and temporary. I'm Ed Donahue.
0: In Massachusetts, jurors in the Lindsey Clancy trial have gone home without a verdict after a fifth day of deliberations. They've twice told the judge they can't agree on whether Clancy should be held criminally responsible for killing her three young children. Iran targeted U.S. allies across the Persian Gulf today in retaliation for the latest U.S. strikes. President Trump.
4: We took out all of the new equipment that they tried to build along the Strait of Hormuz, some defensive, some offensive. They were trying to see the ships because they can't see the ships. You know, we're taking out a lot of ships. They can't see it because they have no radar because we blew it up.
0: Iranian state media say one of the strikes hit a wedding party, killing at least four, including two children. This is AP News.
5: I am Sydney Zagalala with WINY Headline News. State police are investigating after multiple fire departments responded to a residential fire at 35 Orchard Drive in Thompson just after 8:30 p.m. Tuesday night. WINY spoke to East Thompson Volunteer Fire Department Assistant Chief Crystal Fifield, who was first on scene.
6: When I arrived, the garage was fully involved. The house had heavy fire coming from the rear. First due was engine 185, so we used the trash line and two hand lines, connected hand lines to attack the fire. We got the bulk of the fire knocked down before crews made entry. Water supply is at Sandam Road and Indian Inn. Thompson Hill established our water supply and our tankers are doing a shuttle and they're feeding the apparatus on this road.
5: Fitfield could not confirm any injuries at the time. Three Connecticut State Police cruisers were observed on scene. Firefighters arrived to a pickup truck blocking the cul-de-sac and access to the burning house. Next news in 1 hour.
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There's Katy Perry, and hello, I'm Karen Van Zandt. I hope you're having a great night. Thanks so much for hanging out with me. Coming up in just a couple of minutes, the most overrated tourist spots in the United States. Can you think of any? First, Bruno Mars, and I Just Might.

0: That's Dua Lipa. Hi, I'm Karen. And the question was asked online about the most overrated tour spots in the United States. So this study that was done, and the Las Vegas Strip coming in at number one, Times Square coming in at number two, followed by Mount Rushmore. I've never been to Mount Rushmore, so I can't speak for that one. The Four Corners Monument at the intersection of Arizona, New Mexico, Colorado, and Utah is number four, and I've never been there either. Bourbon Street coming in at number five. I love New Orleans. Bourbon Street, yeah, it can be hit or miss, but New Orleans is one of my favorite cities ever.
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2: The forecast for northeastern Connecticut, leftover showers, thunderstorms ending, some patchy fog overnight, 60. For the day Wednesday, mostly cloudy, low 70s. Wednesday night, showers, thunderstorms developing, low 60s. And Thursday, showers, thunderstorms, 80. Friday, mostly sunny, 80. And for the holiday weekend, Saturday, sunny, 75. Sunday, mostly sunny, 70 to 75. Labor Day, Monday, mostly sunny, mid 70. This is WINY meteorologist Bill Jack Clement.
3: 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And Sunday, Sunflowers for Kids will be held at Lapsley Orchards in Pomfret from 10 a.m. to 2 p.m. All proceeds benefit the United Services Child and Family Programs. 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

0: Jardine of the Beach Boys, along with the Pet Sounds Band, closes out the fair on Monday. 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

0: 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Let's take a look at our celebrity birthdays for the day. They include actress Salma Hayek. She is 60 today. Actor Keanu Reeves is 62. It's also a birthday for Mark Harmon. You know him best from NCIS. 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
8: Windham County Weather. The forecast for northeastern Connecticut, leftover showers, thunderstorms ending, some patchy fog overnight, 60. For the day Wednesday, mostly cloudy, low 70s. Wednesday night, showers, thunderstorms developing, low 60s. And Thursday, showers, thunderstorms, 80. Friday, mostly sunny, 80. And for the holiday weekend, Saturday, sunny, 75. Sunday, mostly sunny, 70 to 75. Labor Day, Monday, mostly sunny, mid 70. This is WINY meteorologist Bill Jack LeBan.
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0: Teddy Swims, it's Lose Control. Hello there. My name's Karen Van Zandt. Thanks so much for hanging out with me tonight. If you want to hang out online, you can find me on Instagram at Karen on the Air.
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1: AP News, I'm Ben Thomas. In Minneapolis this evening, police responded to reports of shots at a high-rise apartment building downtown.
2: Officers followed the sound of gunfire to the upper floor of the building, and on that floor, officers encountered a haze that significantly limited their visibility. Three officers were injured, two of those by gunfire.
1: Sergeant Garrett Parton of the Minneapolis Police Department.
2: There were four people transported, one died. There is one person who died at the scene, and the suspected shooter is also deceased at the scene.
1: In other news, Iranian attacks targeted U.S. allies across the Persian Gulf in retaliation for the latest round of U.S. attacks. President Trump.
3: It was a very heavy attack last night, and we're prepared to do another one anytime we want.
1: Iranian state media say one U.S. strike hit a wedding party, killing at least four people, including two children. Meanwhile, Sagar Meghani reports a bipartisan group of lawmakers is pressing the U.S. Army to explain why it told a unit based in Europe to stop specializing in drone warfare.
4: The 173rd Airborne Brigade was building its own drones and practicing the type of warfare increasingly seen in Ukraine and Iran. The Army has ended that, and a group of senators says that will hurt the U.S.'s ability to modernize drone warfare. The move comes after Pentagon Chief Pete Hegseth ousted top Army officer Randy George, who had pushed the importance of drones, along with Army Secretary Dan Driscoll, who resigned this week. Drones have become more important in Europe.
5: Drones that paralyze our airports.
4: European Commission President Ursula von der Leyen says Russia's increasingly using them against Western nations. Meantime, Vladimir Putin says drones are a serious challenge for Moscow as Ukraine boosts their use on Russian targets. Sagar Meghani, Washington.
1: This is AP News.
6: I am Sydney Zicalello with WINY Headline News. The town of Thompson recently announced a job opening for a public works highway maintainer, a position that the town says will operate under direct supervision of the director of public works and the crew leader. The position will include manual labor duties, assignments on road construction and maintenance, work at the transfer station, operating town equipment for the highway garage and transfer station, as well as maintenance of buildings and grounds. Applicants must be able to work outdoors in all weather conditions, will be required to plow snow and operate a bucket truck for necessary tree trimming, and must additionally be willing to work nights, weekends, and overtime as needed. According to the town, requirements for the position include a high school diploma, a CDL Class A or B license, a valid medical card, and relevant experience necessary for the position. For the complete job description, requirements, and further information, interested applicants can visit the official Town of Thompson website. Next news in 1 hour.
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That's the Lumineers. Hi, I'm Karen. And on the way, what's something that you think that you could be good at or that you are good at, and then you meet someone who's actually really good at it? We'll talk more about this after Charlie Puth.

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0: So there was an interesting question that was posed online, this coming from Reddit. Somebody asked the question, what is something that you think you're good at or you think you would be good at, and then you meet someone who's actually great at it? For example, some of the answers included acting. A lot of us think we would be great actors. It's like, oh, how hard can it be? And then you see somebody in person do acting, whether it's a live play or a Broadway show or whatever it might be, and you're like, oh, wow, that's actually really hard, and no, I'm not good at it. Other things include doing makeup. Yeah, sometimes you think you're great until you see a super great expert at it. Photography. Everyone likes to think they're a photographer since we have smartphones. Just a couple of the most popular answers.
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8: Windham County weather. The forecast for northeastern Connecticut, leftover showers, thunderstorms ending, some patchy fog overnight, 60. For the day Wednesday, mostly cloudy, low 70s. Wednesday night, showers, thunderstorms developing, low 60s. And Thursday, showers, thunderstorms, 80. Friday, mostly sunny, 80. And for the holiday weekend, Saturday, sunny, 75. Sunday, mostly sunny, 70 to 75. Labor Day, Monday, mostly sunny, mid 70. This is WINY meteorologist Bill Jack Clement.
9: 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Tri-State Cruisers Saturday Night Cruising will be held from 2 p.m. to dusk at Pizza 101 at the corner of Routes 101 and 169 in Pomfret. 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And Sunday, Sunflowers for Kids will be held at Lapsley Orchards in Pomfret from 10 a.m. to 2 p.m. All proceeds benefit the United Services Child and Family Programs. That's what's happening. 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

0: Boys, along with the Pet Sounds Band, closes out the fair on Monday. 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

0: That's the Cranberries with Dreams. Hi, I'm Karen, and it's September 2nd. It's time for us to go back on this day in history to learn a little something about today. It was 31 years ago on this day, the year was 1995, that the Rock and Roll Hall of Fame opened. They did a benefit concert which featured James Brown, Bob Dylan, Aretha Franklin, and Johnny Cash. That happened on this day, and it was 31 years ago in 1995.
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6: The forecast for northeastern Connecticut, leftover showers, thunderstorms ending, some patchy fog overnight, 60. For the day Wednesday, mostly cloudy, low 70s. Wednesday night, showers, thunderstorms developing, low 60s. And Thursday, showers, thunderstorms, 80. Friday, mostly sunny, 80. And for the holiday weekend, Saturday, sunny, 75. Sunday, mostly sunny, 70 to 75. Labor Day, Monday, mostly sunny, mid 70. This is WINY meteorologist Bill Jackman.
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0: 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I'm Karen. By the way, Miley, of course, the goddaughter of Dolly Parton. 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
1: AP News, I'm Ben Thomas. After a month-long lull, the Iran war's been escalating. Saga Magani reports President Trump remains defiant.
2: Tehran has targeted American allies across the Persian Gulf in retaliation for U.S. strikes that Iranian media say included hitting a wedding party.
3: We hit them very hard last night.
2: Going forward,
3: we're prepared to do another one anytime we want.
2: Among other things, the six-month war poses a problem for Republicans trying to hold slim congressional majorities in November. The president again has shrugged off suggestions, political pressures growing for him to end the war.
3: I'm not affected by the election. Number one, I'm not running.
2: That differs from what he said just 2 weeks ago while stumping for Senator Darlene Graham.
4: Pretend, please, that I'm on the ballot.
2: Sagar Magani, Washington.
1: A bipartisan group of lawmakers is pressing the U.S. Army to explain why it told a unit based in Europe to stop specializing in drone warfare. The 173rd Airborne Brigade was building its own drones and practicing the kind of warfare Ukraine's pioneered against Russia. In Plymouth, Massachusetts, the jury's deadlocked after 5 days of deliberations in the Lindsey Clancy trial. They're deciding whether she should be held criminally responsible for killing her three young children. In Minneapolis, police say two people were killed and the suspect is dead in a shooting at an apartment building downtown, three officers among the injured. And in Texas, dozens of people have been rescued from stranded cars, homes surrounded by floodwaters, and an assisted living facility as former Tropical Storm Edward lingers over rural parts of the state. Brad Reinhart at the National Hurricane Center.
5: Some locations of over 20 inches of precipitation along over portions of eastern Texas.
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6: I am Sydney Zagalella with WINY Headline News. State police are investigating after multiple fire departments responded to a residential fire at 35 Orchard Drive in Thompson just after 8:30 p.m. Tuesday night. WINY spoke to East Thompson Volunteer Fire Department Assistant Chief Crystal Fifield, who was first on scene.
7: When I arrived, the garage was fully involved. The house had heavy fire coming from the rear. First due was engine 185, so we used the trash line and two hand lines. We connected hand lines to attack the fire. We got the bulk of the fire knocked down before crews made entry. Water supplies at Sandam Road and Indian Inn. Thompson Hill established our water supply, and our tankers are doing a shuttle, and they're feeding the apparatus on this road.
6: Fitfield could not confirm any injuries at the time. Three Connecticut State Police cruisers were observed on scene. Firefighters arrived to a pickup truck blocking the cul-de-sac and access to the burning house. Next news in 1 hour.
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0: Oh, yeah, I get that answer.

That's Simple Minds. Hello, I'm Karen. I hope you're having a great night. We're going to make it even better, though. Coming up next, the good news story for your Wednesday evening. After Alex Warren, this is Ordinary.

0: That's Rick Springfield. Hi, I'm Karen, and it's time for your good news story for your Wednesday night. This is a story about a pair of metal-detecting hobbyists. They found a class ring from the class of 1988 at a New York lake, and it was apparently lost during the day on the water 28 years ago. They posted a photo of the ring on Facebook but couldn't find the owner. Well, they reached out to the high school it was from, and they figured out whose ring it was, a woman named Kim, and she was thrilled to have it back. She says they wouldn't even let her pay to have it shipped to her. So after all those years, 28 years, she gets her class ring back. Love that story.
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3: 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You have to have a pretty good work ethic to get up every morning and go do construction work in a hot sun in Alabama. And that was our version of a cowboy where I grew up.
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6: forecast for northeastern Connecticut, leftover showers, thunderstorms ending, some patchy fog overnight, 60. For the day Wednesday, mostly cloudy, low 70s. Wednesday night, showers, thunderstorms developing, low 60s. And Thursday, showers, thunderstorms, 80. Friday, mostly sunny, 80. And for the holiday weekend, Saturday, sunny, 75. Sunday, mostly sunny, 70 to 75. Labor Day, Monday, mostly sunny, mid 70. This is WINY meteorologist Bill Jack LeBan.
7: 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Tri-State Cruisers Saturday night cruising will be held from 2 p.m. to dusk at Pizza 101 at the corner of Routes 101 and 169 in Pomfret. 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And Sunday, Sunflowers for Kids will be held at Lapsley Orchards in Pomfret from 10 a.m. to 2 p.m. All proceeds benefit the United Services Child and Family Programs. That's what's happening. 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
1: With that honky tonk, but don't be dumb. Keeping perfect rhythm, make you wanna swing along.
0: Al Jardine of the Beach Boys appears on Monday. 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

0: that. Chicago, I'm Karen, and in your entertainment news for this hour, some Friends news, actually. Lisa Kudrow doing an interview recently, and she said she loves Friends fans, right? You know, she gets approached all the time by fans of the TV show Friends, but she gets asked a lot to sing Smelly Cat. She said that's really the one thing she will not do. Speaking of Friends, there is a three-part documentary on Matthew Perry, which is going to be coming to Netflix starting October 27th. It's called The One About Matthew Perry, which, of course, is a nod to the way that the Friends episodes were named.
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9: Forecast for northeastern Connecticut, leftover showers, thunderstorms ending, some patchy fog overnight, 60. For the day Wednesday, mostly cloudy, low 70s. Wednesday night, showers, thunderstorms developing, low 60s. And Thursday, showers, thunderstorms, 80. Friday, mostly sunny, 80. And for the holiday weekend, Saturday, sunny, 75. Sunday, mostly sunny, 70 to 75. Labor Day, Monday, mostly sunny, mid 70. This is WINY meteorologist Bill Jack Clement.
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0: That's the latest from Bruno Mars. It's called Risk It All. I'm Karen. Find me on Instagram at Karen on the Air. And of course, thanks for being right here with us too.
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1: 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The town of Thompson recently announced a job opening for a public works highway maintainer, a position that the town says will operate under direct supervision of the director of public works and the crew leader. The position will include manual labor duties, assignments on road construction and maintenance, work at the transfer station, operating town equipment for the highway garage and transfer station, as well as maintenance of buildings and grounds. Applicants must be able to work outdoors in all weather conditions, will be required to plow snow and operate a bucket truck for necessary tree trimming, and must additionally be willing to work nights, weekends, and overtime as needed. According to the town, requirements for the position include a high school diploma, a CDL Class A or B license, a valid medical card, and relevant experience necessary for the position. For the complete job description, requirements, and further information, interested applicants can visit the official Town of Thompson website. Next news in 1 hour.
2: The forecast for northeastern Connecticut, leftover showers, thunderstorms ending, some patchy fog overnight, 60. For the day Wednesday, mostly cloudy, low 70s. Wednesday night, showers, thunderstorms developing, low 60s. And Thursday, showers, thunderstorms, 80. Friday, mostly sunny, 80. And for the holiday weekend, Saturday, sunny, 75. Sunday, mostly sunny, 70 to 75. Labor Day, Monday, mostly sunny, mid 70. This is WINY meteorologist Bill Jackman.
3: 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The Putnam Saturday Farmers Market will be open from 10 a.m. to 1 p.m. at the Putnam Farmers Market Pavilion, 18 Kennedy Drive in Putnam. Tri-State Cruisers Saturday Night Cruising will be held from 2 p.m. to dusk at Pizza 101 at the corner of Routes 101 and 169 in Pomfret. 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And Sunday, Sunflowers for Kids will be held at Lapsley Orchards in Pomfret from 10 a.m. to 2 p.m. All proceeds benefit the United Services Child and Family Programs. That's what's happening. 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

That's Christina Perry. My name's Karen Van Zandt. And on the way, what are some of the top U.S. tourist attractions that people say are kind of overrated? We'll go over the list after Meghan Trainor.

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0: Taylor Swift, it's the fate of Ophelia. Hi, I'm Karen, and there was a list today put out, this by Business Insider, talking about the most overrated tourist spots in the United States. So there was a woman who visited all 50 states, revealed the 7 tourist spots that are the most overrated. Let's see what you think. Number one on her list is the Las Vegas Strip. She says to head to Fremont Street instead. It's just as fun, but half the price. I would agree with that. I like Vegas, but the Strip itself, very pricey and very, in my opinion, you know, a little too crowded. It's everything's far apart. I get it. Fremont Street is fun. Times Square coming in at number 2. I have never been to Times Square, so I don't know. Mount Rushmore coming in at number 3. Also another place I have not been. I have to go, I guess, and then make my decision.
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6: Windham County weather. The forecast for northeastern Connecticut, leftover showers, thunderstorms ending, some patchy fog overnight, 60. For the day Wednesday, mostly cloudy, low 70s. Wednesday night, showers, thunderstorms developing, low 60s. And Thursday, showers, thunderstorms, 80. Friday, mostly sunny, 80. And for the holiday weekend, Saturday, sunny, 75. Sunday, mostly sunny, 70 to 75. Labor Day, Monday, mostly sunny, mid 70. This is WINY meteorologist Bill Jackman.
7: 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The Putnam Saturday Farmers Market will be open from 10 a.m. to 1 p.m. at the Putnam Farmers Market Pavilion, 18 Kennedy Drive in Putnam. Tri-State Cruisers Saturday Night Cruising will be held from 2 p.m. to dusk at Pizza 101 at the corner of Routes 101 and 169 in Pomfret. 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And Sunday, Sunflowers for Kids will be held at

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0: Al Jardine of the Beach Boys, along with the Pet Sounds Band, closes out the fair on Monday. 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

0: Well, today is September 2nd. It's time for us to take a look at our celebrity birthdays. They include actress Salma Hayek. She is 60 today. It's a birthday for actor Keanu Reeves, who turns 62. And Mark Harmon, you know him best at from NCIS. Mark Harmon is turning 75 today. Happy birthday to them and to you if you're celebrating a birthday tonight, too.
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8: Windham County Weather. The forecast for northeastern Connecticut, leftover showers, thunderstorms ending, some patchy fog overnight, 60. For the day Wednesday, mostly cloudy, low 70s. Wednesday night, showers, thunderstorms developing, low 60s. And Thursday, showers, thunderstorms, 80. Friday, mostly sunny, 80. And for the holiday weekend, Saturday, sunny, 75. Sunday, mostly sunny, 70 to 75. Labor Day, Monday, mostly sunny, mid 70. This is WINY meteorologist Bill Jack Clement.
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0: That's Post Malone with some help from Morgan Wallen, and I had some help. Hi there, I'm Karen. Thanks for hanging out with me. We're halfway to the weekend.
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1: Lola with WINY headline news. State police are investigating after multiple fire departments responded to a residential fire at 35 Orchard Drive in Thompson just after 8:30 p.m. Tuesday night. WINY spoke to East Thompson Volunteer Fire Department Assistant Chief Crystal Fifield, who was first on scene.
2: When I arrived, the garage was fully involved. The house had heavy fire coming from the rear. First due was engine 185, so we used the trash line and two hand lines. We connected hand lines to attack the fire. We got the bulk of the fire knocked down before crews made entry. Water supplies at Sandam Road and Indian Inn. Thompson Hill established our water supply, and our tankers are doing a shuttle, and they're feeding the apparatus on this road.
1: Fitfield could not confirm any injuries at the time. Three Connecticut State Police cruisers were observed on scene. Firefighters arrived to a pickup truck blocking the cul-de-sac and access to the burning house. Next news in 1 hour.
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4: 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And Sunday, Sunflowers for Kids will be held at Lapsley Orchards in Pomfret from 10 a.m. to 2 p.m. All proceeds benefit the United Services Child and Family Programs. 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
0: Oh, yeah, I get that answer from a lot of people.

There's Irene Cara. My name's Karen Van Zandt. And on the way, some entertainment news for you. Taylor Swift and Travis Kelce have a dog. You've probably seen the photos of the dog. I believe it was Travis's first, but you know, it's their dog now. And the dog has apparently started a modeling career. We'll tell you all about it after Bon Jovi.

0: That's Hozier and Too Sweet. My name's Karen, and it's also time for your entertainment news for this hour. Travis Kelce and Taylor Swift, it's actually news about their dog. Their dog is a fluffy white Samoyed dog named Wendy. Wendy is adorable. If you've never seen pictures of her, you can get on Google, I am sure, and Google her. She will pop right up. But Wendy is in the news because she has made her modeling debut. Yeah, Wendy appears with Travis in Tommy Hilfiger's Fall 2026 ad campaign. And if you're also wondering why Wendy's name is Wendy, it hasn't been confirmed, but there are two theories. First of all, Wendy is the lead in Peter Pan. Taylor is a huge fan of that story. And also, there is Wendy, a girl played by Marley in the 1993 classic The Sandlot, one of Travis Kelce's childhood crushes. So regardless of where she got the name, well, Wendy is now a model.
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9: 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Tri-State Cruisers Saturday Night Cruising will be held from 2 p.m. to dusk at Pizza 101 at the corner of Routes 101 and 169 in Pomfret. 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And Sunday, Sunflowers for Kids will be held at Lapsley Orchards in Pomfret from 10 a.m. to 2 p.m. All proceeds benefit the United Services Child and Family Programs. That's what's happening. 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

0: Sunday, Al Jardine of the Beach Boys, along with the Pet Sounds Band, closes out the fair on Monday. 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

Thanks so much for hanging out with me. My name's Karen, and on the way, well, we're going to learn something, as we do each weeknight around this time. It'll be time to go back on this day in history. But first, it's Benson Boone with Beautiful Things.

0: That's 6 pence, none the richer. Hello, I'm Karen, and it's right around this time each weeknight. We like to go back on this day in history and just learn a little something about that particular day. We're going back 31 years ago on this day. The year was 1995, and the Rock and Roll Hall of Fame opened up in Cleveland, Ohio. There was a benefit concert that was done that evening featuring James Brown, Johnny Cash, Bob Dylan, and Aretha Franklin. Yeah, that happened on this day. What a night to be there 31 years ago.
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0: That's Sia with Unstoppable. Hello, my name's Karen Van Zandt. I hope you have a great night, and I'll check back in with you tomorrow evening.
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1: 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The town of Thompson recently announced a job opening for a public works highway maintainer, a position that the town says will operate under direct supervision of the director of public works and the crew leader. The position will include manual labor duties, assignments on road construction and maintenance, work at the transfer station, operating town equipment for the highway garage and transfer station, as well as maintenance of buildings and grounds. Applicants must be able to work outdoors in all weather conditions, will be required to plow snow and operate a bucket truck for necessary tree trimming, and must additionally be willing to work nights, weekends, and overtime as needed. According to the town, requirements for the position include a high school diploma, a CDL Class A or B license, a valid medical card, and relevant experience necessary for the position. For the complete job description, requirements, and further information, interested applicants can visit the official Town of Thompson website. Next news in 1 hour.
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3: 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And Sunday, Sunflowers for Kids will be held at Lapsley Orchards in Pomfret from 10 a.m. to 2 p.m. All proceeds benefit the United Services Child and Family Programs. 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

There's Michael for you and the way you make me feel starting things off tonight. How are you? I'm John Laurenti. You and I are getting ready to head into a Thursday. Only a couple of days left. And then we're in to Labor Day weekend. Oh, yes. Another long weekend. Here's Olivia Dean and Man I Need.

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0: 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While my daughter was in college, she picked up her knitting needles. It helped her calm herself, I guess. She's knitted scarves, mittens, hats. 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It's been found that knitting can be extremely relaxing. As a matter of fact, the rhythmic, repetitive motions, even for a short time, can keep you present and quiet your busy mind.
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6: 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Tri-State Cruisers Saturday Night Cruising will be held from 2 p.m. to dusk at Pizza 101 at the corner of Routes 101 and 169 in Pomfret. 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And Sunday, Sunflowers for Kids will be held at Lapsley Orchards in Pomfret from 10 a.m. to 2 p.m. All proceeds benefit the United Services Child and Family Programs. That's what's happening. 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

Ed Sheeran is currently on tour, and six of his crew members were hospitalized after being hit by a forklift while they were breaking down the stage following a show in Detroit on Saturday. None of the injuries, thankfully, were life-threatening. Here he is with Camera.

0: Billy Joel and My Life. Hey, you want to live longer? I mean, who doesn't, right? Well, you should volunteer. Now that the fall is coming, that's perfect time to volunteer. It's been found that volunteering, even for just an hour a week, can actually lead to slower biological aging, which is fantastic. A lot of doctors say that volunteering can help you live longer because of a combination of physical, social, and psychological benefits.
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0: Taylor Swift with I Knew It, I Knew You from Toy Story 5. And if you didn't know, Taylor and Travis have a dog. Its name is Wendy, and she just made her modeling debut. Yep. Wendy appears along with Travis in Tommy Hilfiger's Fall 2026 ad campaign. So you'll see those photos soon.
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1: With WINY headline news. State police are investigating after multiple fire departments responded to a residential fire at 35 Orchard Drive in Thompson just after 8:30 p.m. Tuesday night. WINY spoke to East Thompson Volunteer Fire Department Assistant Chief Crystal Fifield, who was first on scene.
2: When I arrived, the garage was fully involved. The house had heavy fire coming from the rear. First due was engine 185, so we used the trash line and two hand lines. We connected hand lines to attack the fire. We got the bulk of the fire knocked down before crews made entry. Water supplies at Sandam Road and Indian Inn. Thompson Hill established our water supply, and our tankers are doing a shuttle, and they're feeding the apparatus on this road.
1: Fifield could not confirm any injuries at the time. Three Connecticut State Police cruisers were observed on scene. Firefighters arrived to a pickup truck blocking the cul-de-sac and access to the burning house. Next news in 1 hour.
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4: 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And Sunday, Sunflowers for Kids will be held at Lapsley Orchards in Pomfret from 10 a.m. to 2 p.m. All proceeds benefit the United Services Child and Family Programs. 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

Alicia Keys and Girl on Fire starting things off this hour. Coming up, got some Bruno Mars. Also, after Bruno, I'm going to tell you the most overrated tourist spots in the U.S. Right now, it's Justin Bieber with Intentions.

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Bruno Mars and I Just Might. I'm John Laurenti, and I love to travel this great country of ours, and I've seen quite a bit of it. But have you ever gone out of your way to visit a famous tourist spot, and then you get there, and, well, you're a little disappointed? Well, a woman recently visited all 50 states, and then she revealed the 7 tourist spots that are the most overrated. Now, this is her list, not a magazine's. The Vegas Strip, Times Square, Mount Rushmore, the Four Corners Monument at the intersection of Arizona, New Mexico, Colorado, and Utah. Bourbon Street, she said, skip the tourist trap and head to Frenchman Street instead. The southernmost point in the continental U.S. Now, it's just a statue at the very end of Key West, Florida. I've been there. Key West is

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5: 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Tri-State Cruisers Saturday Night Cruising will be held from 2 p.m. to dusk at Pizza 101 at the corner of Routes 101 and 169 in Pomfret. 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And Sunday, Sunflowers for Kids will be held at Lapsley Orchards in Pomfret from 10 a.m. to 2 p.m. All proceeds benefit the United Services Child and Family Programs. That's what's happening. 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

0: Beach Boys, along with the Pet Sounds Band, closes out the fair on Monday. 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

Donna Langley recently did something for her mentor. I'll tell you all about it after we hear from Shawn Mendes. But here she is with the song that has been atop the Billboard chart for 20 weeks. Quite a feat. This is Choosin' Texas.

0: Shawn Mendes with Senorita and Camila Cabello in there as well. I played Ella Langley before him, and she recently returned to Auburn University for two sold-out shows and took time to honor one of the people who helped launch her career. Years ago, her former teacher and mentor, Maury Coach Pop Popwell, gave her his guitar when she moved to Nashville to chase her country music dreams, which is very nice. So she recently got to return the favor with a custom guitar as a thank you for his support. Coach Pop has been teaching for 57 years, but it's safe to say that Ella is probably his most famous student.
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feelings that I feel for you. So maybe we can make a way of me and you. 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I promise you that no one else will ever treat you better. And if you don't believe me, please see I don't need no effort. 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
1: I'm Cindy with WINY Headline News. The town of Thompson recently announced a job opening for a public works highway maintainer, a position that the town says will operate under direct supervision of the director of public works and the crew leader. The position will include manual labor duties, assignments on road construction and maintenance, work at the transfer station, operating town equipment for the highway garage and transfer station, as well as maintenance of buildings and grounds. Applicants must be able to work outdoors in all weather conditions, will be required to plow snow and operate a bucket truck for necessary tree trimming, and must additionally be willing to work nights, weekends, and overtime as needed. According to the town, requirements for the position include a high school diploma, a CDL Class A or B license, a valid medical card, and relevant experience necessary for the position. For the complete job description, requirements, and further information, interested applicants can visit the official Town of Thompson website. Next news in 1 hour.
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3: 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Tri-State Cruisers Saturday Night Cruising will be held from 2 p.m. to dusk at Pizza 101 at the corner of Routes 101 and 169 in Pomfret. 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And Sunday, Sunflowers for Kids will be held at Lapsley Orchards in Pomfret from 10 a.m. to 2 p.m. All proceeds benefit the United Services Child and Family Programs. That's what's happening. 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
0: Oh, yeah, I get that answer from a lot of people.

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Hey, you got some old technology kicking around the house? Well, this is the month to trade it in. I'll tell you all about it after we hear from Wham. Right now, this is Huntrix with Golden.

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Yeah, so if you've got some old technology kicking around that you're not using, make sure they're

0: Didn't you?
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5: 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Tri-State Cruisers Saturday Night Cruising will be held from 2 p.m. to dusk at Pizza 101 at the corner of Routes 101 and 169 in Pomfret. 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And Sunday, Sunflowers for Kids will be held at Lapsley Orchards in Pomfret from 10 a.m. to 2 p.m. All proceeds benefit the United Services Child and Family Programs. That's what's happening. 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

0: Keen of the Beach Boys, along with the Pet Sounds Band, closes out the fair on Monday. 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

I'm John Laurenti. Have you ever been interested in joining a club, especially if you're tired? What if you created a rest club? I'll tell you more after we hear from Britney Spears. Right now, it's Benson Boone, and sorry, I'm here for someone else.

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0: Brittany and Toxic. A lot of you work hard, and we've got a long weekend coming up, and there's nothing like just relaxing on the weekend. And the same applies to me. You know, I try to get up a little early on Saturdays and just try to enjoy, you know, my deck, my family. I'll read, I'll grill, you know, I'll listen to music, and I'll try to do the same on Sundays as well. But if your life is exhausting, maybe you should start a rest club. It's a social group for tired people. And a lot of us are that. The idea is that you get together with other exhausted people and literally do nothing. Doing nothing with others proves to be more relaxing than doing nothing alone.
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1: Galala with WINY headline news. State police are investigating after multiple fire departments responded to a residential fire at 35 Orchard Drive in Thompson just after 8:30 p.m. Tuesday night. WINY spoke to East Thompson Volunteer Fire Department Assistant Chief Crystal Fifield, who was first on scene.
2: When I arrived, the garage was fully involved. The house had heavy fire coming from the rear. First due was engine 185, so we used the trash line and two hand lines. We connected hand lines to attack the fire. We got the bulk of the fire knocked down before crews made entry. Water supplies at Sandam Road and Indian Inn. Thompson Hill established our water supply, and our tankers are doing a shuttle, and they're feeding the apparatus on this road.
1: Fitfield could not confirm any injuries at the time. Three Connecticut State Police cruisers were observed on scene. Firefighters arrived to a pickup truck blocking the cul-de-sac and access to the burning house. Next news in 1 hour.
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4: 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And Sunday, Sunflowers for Kids will be held at Lapsley Orchards in Pomfret from 10 a.m. to 2 p.m. All proceeds benefit the United Services Child and Family Programs. That's what's happening. 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

the weekend and save your tears. 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I mean, who wouldn't, right? Well, I'll tell you how after we hear from Alex Warren. Right now, it's Desiree, and you gotta be.

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0: Alex Warren with Ordinary. It's okay to be ordinary. You don't have to be ordinary all the time. Wouldn't it be better to be extraordinary? Well, if you want to add 5 to 10 years to your life, become an eccentric. A neuropsychologist studied a few people that were eccentrics, like a man who rappels from buildings while dressed as a pink elephant, and a guy who built a lectern on his rooftop so he could sermonize to his sheep. My guess is he's a farmer. The neuropsychologist also found that eccentrics live 5 to 10 years longer than normal people. One reason? Makes sense. They're not burdened by the usual stupid worries that so-called normal people obsess over every day.
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0: 65th Woodstock Fair, always Labor Day weekend on Route 169 in Woodstock, Connecticut. 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
1: With that honky tonk, but don't get down. Keeping burping rhythm make you wanna swing along.
0: Al Jardine of the Beach Boys appears on Monday. 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

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You ladies shave a lot. Right now it's Somber and Back to Friends.

0: Shakira and Whenever, Wherever. I'm John Laurenti. And if you think guys have it tough because they have to shave every day, I'll let you know on a little secret. I don't shave every day. But I pity the women. The average woman during her lifetime will shave 6,336 times, which breaks down to 32,000 minutes, 533 hours, or basically 22 days. Luckily, women get a break during the winter because about three-quarters of women between the ages of 16 and 55 admit that they, well, slack off the shaving during the winter months. Kind of makes sense. Helps keep them warm.
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1: AP News, I'm Marcela Sanchez. In downtown Minneapolis, gunfire could be heard throughout an apartment building as police responded to an active shooting yesterday. Officials say three people were killed, including the suspect, and five others were injured, including two Minneapolis police officers. Authorities did not provide any details about the suspected shooter, but said they were familiar with the person before the shooting. The AP's Ed Donahue reports on the jury's fifth day of deliberations in the Lindsey Clancy murder trial in Massachusetts.
2: For a second day in a row, the jury sent Judge William Sullivan a message.
3: After much deliberation, we are still unable to come to a unanimous decision.
2: The jury is being asked to decide if Clancy is criminally responsible for killing her three young children. Her defense claims postpartum psychosis. Prosecutors say Clancy knew what she was doing. Judge Sullivan told the jury to keep at it.
3: There is no reason to suppose that the case will ever be submitted to 12 persons more intelligent, more impartial, or more competent to decide it, or that more or clearer evidence will be produced.
2: If jurors ultimately can't agree on a verdict, the judge could declare a mistrial. I'm Ed Donahue.
1: A federal judge has blocked President Trump's latest attempt to limit birthright citizenship. The ruling grants a preliminary injunction against an executive order that the administration said would target birth tourism. Birthright citizenship is guaranteed under current law for anyone who's born on U.S. soil, with a few exceptions. Two-time Grammy Award-winning jazz singer Cassandra Wilson has died. She was 70. A statement to jazz radio station WBGO said she transitioned peacefully at home, surrounded by family, close friends, and her manager. More stories at apnews.com. This is AP News.
4: I am Sydney Zicalella with WINY Headline News. The town of Thompson recently announced a job opening for a public works highway maintainer, a position that the town says will operate under direct supervision of the director of public works and the crew leader. The position will include manual labor duties, assignments on road construction and maintenance, work at the transfer station, operating town equipment for the highway garage and transfer station, as well as maintenance of buildings and grounds. Applicants must be able to work outdoors in all weather conditions, will be required to plow snow and operate a bucket truck for necessary tree trimming, and must additionally be willing to work nights, weekends, and overtime as needed. According to the town, requirements for the position include a high school diploma, a CDL Class A or B license, a valid medical card, and relevant experience necessary for the position. For the complete job description, requirements, and further information, interested applicants can visit the official Town of Thompson website. Next news in 1 hour.
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Would you like your spouse and you to have more time for each other? Well, I'll tell you how you can do that after we hear from Eddie Money. Right now, it's Taylor Swift with The Fate of Ophelia.

0: Eddie Money, and Take Me Home Tonight. Here it is. We're getting ready to head into a long weekend. School is already back for some. And if you and your spouse would like to have more time for each other, here's a little idea for you. Put the kids to work. Yeah. Give them more chores on top of what they already have. Just, you know, don't let it interfere with their schoolwork, obviously. But kids are being given fewer household chores these days by their parents, and they need more, not less. So that means more work for mom and dad, who in turn have less quality time together. So make sure you have the kids help out.
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0: 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Tri-State Cruisers Saturday Night Cruisin' will be held from 2 p.m. to dusk at Pizza 101 at the corner of Routes 101 and 169 in Pomfret. 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And Sunday, Sunflowers for Kids will be held at Lapsley Orchards in Pomfret from 10 a.m. to 2 p.m. All proceeds benefit the United Services Child and Family Programs. 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

0: Al Jardine of the Beach Boys, along with the Pet Sounds Band, closes out the fair on Monday. 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

By now, you probably know how much I love pizza. Well, apparently, your pizza order reveals something about your emotions. I'll tell you all about it in less than 7 minutes. Right now, it's Miles Smith and Stargazing.

0: Tracy Chapman with Fast Car. I recently had my first Detroit-style pizza, and boy, was it good. And of course, yes, I got it with pepperonis. The type of pizza you order reveals something about your emotions as well. Did you know this? 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You're also reluctant and insecure. If you order a pizza with spicy toppings, well, that indicates that you're confused and out of touch with your true feelings. It's pizza. It's delicious.
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0: Risk It All from Bruno Mars. That does it for me. I'm John Laurenti. I'll be back with you tomorrow. Get you ready for the weekend. As always, I'll leave you with this. The most popular place to eat breakfast is at home. The second most popular place, your car. Have a good one.
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1: AP News, I'm Marcela Sanchez. President Trump is promising to campaign for Republicans in the upcoming midterms.
2: Voters' dim views of the economy and the Iran war have Republicans in a tough spot as the midterm elections approach. But at a Rose Garden dinner Wednesday,
3: all the way to November 3rd and beyond, we're going to be helping you. I'm going to be going around and doing a lot of speeches.
2: And President Trump told his party's most vulnerable lawmakers they have a triumphant story to tell, talking up economic investment in the U.S. and lower drug prices, as well as diminished border crossings.
3: We're doing a job like nobody's ever done before. But whether you're a good president or a great president, you lose the midterms. We're going to turn that around because there's no reason for it.
2: And he also mentioned his White House renovations.
3: Outside, as you see, we just completed what I think is the most beautiful helipad anywhere in the world. I think most of you have seen it.
2: Ben Thomas, Washington.
1: In Massachusetts, the jury in the Lindsey Clancy murder trial is expected to keep trying to reach a verdict today for the sixth day. The jury has already told the judge twice that they can't agree whether the 36-year-old mother is criminally responsible for killing her three children. Judge William Sullivan had this message for the jury.
4: There is no reason to suppose that the case will ever be submitted to 12 persons more intelligent, more impartial, or more competent to decide it, or that more or clearer evidence will be produced.
1: If jurors ultimately can't agree on a verdict, the judge could declare a mistrial. In downtown Minneapolis, officials say three people were killed, including the suspect, after a shooting at a downtown apartment building. Five others were injured, including two Minneapolis police officers. Police Sergeant Garrett Parton said it was not immediately clear how the shooter died. This is AP News.
5: WINY News. Two local business owners are showing their appreciation for Putnam's first responders with a donation of new gas grills to the Putnam Fire and Police Departments. Earl Rosebrooks, owner of Fluid Coating Technology in Putnam, and Jeff Bousquet, owner of Steve Bousquet's Appliance and TV in Danielson and Will Manick, donated two Weber grills after noticing the fire department's old grills were in poor condition. WINY spoke to Rosebrooks following the donation.
6: Yes, sir. Decided to honor the fire department and the police department with a couple new grills. I appreciate what these guys do for the community, and I think everybody realizes how much work they do behind the scenes, and just a little gift of appreciation. I noticed that the last time I was down here, their grill they had wasn't exactly in the best shape, so I talked to Jeff Bousquet, and we came together and found two real nice Webers to bring to them, and hopefully they'll use them for a long time, and it's a thank you for what they do for the service.
5: Putnam Fire Chief Bob Campbell said the grills will be used for department cookouts, training events, open houses, and other gatherings.
7: Do trainings and stuff like 4th of July when we have the fireworks down here. We'll make hot dogs and stuff ahead of time. Sometimes we'll have little open houses and stuff we'll cook. Sometimes the guys just come down and want to hang out on the weekend or something. They'll throw some burgers and hot dogs on it. And they're around the station, so it also helps us.
5: Putnam Police Chief Chris Ferrassi also expressed his appreciation, saying grilling together gives officers an opportunity for camaraderie during meals and department events.
8: Really, really appreciative. Really a nice day for us. What a generous thing for Earl and Jeff to do for us, for the community. Guys love to cook on the grill, sometimes on shift, or we'll do out for lunch. You know, we'll do a department lunch and cook on the grill. Everybody loves grilling. Everybody loves the food on the grill. And it's a moment of camaraderie amongst the troops where we can sit and break bread, so to speak.
5: Chief Rossi noted the donation comes as the 25th anniversary of September 11th attacks approaches, saying it serves as another reminder of the community's appreciation for first responders. Plainfield voters will head to the polls today to decide whether the town should use $250,000 from its fund balance to pay for legal representation in its ongoing fight against smart technologies. The question on the referendum is, shall the town of Plainfield approve taking $250,000 from the fund balance to engage with legal representation to fight smart technologies? A yes vote would approve the use of $250,000 from the town's fund balance for legal representation, while a no vote would reject the proposal. The referendum will be conducted at the Plainfield Town Hall Auditorium, located at 8 Community Avenue. Polls will open at 6 a.m. and remain open until 8 p.m. Connecticut's largest agricultural fair returned today for a Labor Day weekend full of food, carnival rides, live music, and agricultural exhibits at the fairgrounds on 281 Route 169 in Woodstock. The 165th annual Woodstock Fair begins today and runs through Labor Day Monday, closing at 8 p.m. The gates open at 4 p.m. today, with the Flying Wallandas scheduled to perform at 6 p.m. on the main stage. WINY had General Manager of the Woodstock Fair, Mark Allard, on the morning show, who extended his gratitude to the fair personnel, vendors, and staff.
9: We'd really like to thank everybody who helps us at the Woodstock Fair and the town. We'd like to thank all of our security staff who do a wonderful job. We have plenty of security. We have state police on hand. We have other officers that you may not see. It's a very safe establishment, which is wonderful. The cooperation we're receiving from all the local businesses, our sponsors, the local towns, the help that we receive from them, it's nice that it's such a community event, and we really have wanted it to be just that way, a community event. Of course, our community might be a little bit larger than just Northeast Connecticut, but it is a community.
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5: Let's take a look at the weather report by meteorologist Bill Jackman. Today, scattered showers and thunderstorms, then partly sunny, high near 80. Tonight, partly cloudy, lows of 60 to 65. Tomorrow, partly sunny, highs of 80 to 85. Here at Cargill Falls, it's currently 65 degrees. That's a 6 o'clock report. I'm Isaac Bean with WINY News. Now it's time to say good morning to Gary O.

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9: Gary O.
10: You know, I have one simple request. 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
1: Bing!
11: How you doing, Gary?
1: Pretty good. How you doing, brother?
11: I'm doing okay.
1: All right, Thursday, the 3rd of September, you may have heard, and it's also opening day for the Woodstock Fair. You also may have heard about that. Opens this afternoon, 4 o'clock. And we're ready, man. I'm all packed up and ready to go this afternoon, 4 o'clock, live broadcast, kicking off the Woodstock Fair. Fireworks tonight, 9 o'clock. At the Woodstock Fair, we're going back Saturday, too, for another live broadcast at 10 a.m. It's going to be fantastic. Get this rain out of the way. Showers this morning, partly sunny this afternoon, high near 80 for the opening of the Woodstock Fair.
12: Gary.
1: Yeah.
12: I think you forgot someone.
1: What'd I forget?
12: Me. It's Thursday.
1: That's
12: I'm
1: right.
12: In.
1: That's right, Logan. I was getting to it. God. Logan Haynes, our Thursday morning intern from the Woodstock Academy, is here. Logan, how you doing?
12: I'm doing fantastic this morning, Gary.
1: Say hi to Bean.
12: Hi, Bean.
11: How's it going, buddy?
1: Hey, how's school going? Tell me about it.
12: School's going fantastic. I just ran for vice president of the course.
1: Really?
12: I got that role. Let's go.
1: So, did you win already, or?
12: I did, yeah.
1: So, you're vice president of your class?
12: Of course.
1: Wait, but you've been to school in like 4 days or something, right?
12: I have, yeah.
1: And you're already vice president of the class?
12: Mm-hmm.
1: All right, that's pretty cool.
12: No, of course. Like the singing. La, la, la,
1: oh,
12: la,
1: of course. Oh, I thought you meant the class. Oh,
12: I'm running for president of the class.
1: Oh, you're running for president of the class. You're vice president of the chorus.
12: Yeah.
1: Okay. Wow, that's pretty cool.
12: Yeah,
11: that is pretty cool.
1: Yeah, that is good. Oh, so what's this Texas thing? You're already selling me something. What are you selling?
12: Oh, what am I selling you today, Gary?
1: Well, I got a text, didn't I? Didn't you send me a text that you're selling something?
12: Oh, yeah.
1: For some fundraiser. What's this?
12: Oh, yeah. I'm going to...
1: So you're not even in school 4 days. They already got you selling stuff.
12: No, I started last week.
1: Okay.
12: But I am going to Washington, D.C.
1: Yeah.
12: And I sent you a text. I started a storefront, and there's some cool stuff on there.
1: All right. So what do I have to buy?
12: Anything. I get 40% of it, and it goes towards sending me on my field trip.
1: What percent?
12: 40.
1: 40%?
12: It's not a bad percentage.
1: Wow, that's like a mafia cut right there.
12: I know.
1: That's pretty good. Man, that's pretty good. 40%.
12: Hey, Gary, keep it in the family.
1: That's right. I guess so. All right. So 40% goes to you if I buy. What do I have to buy? What kind of junk am I have to buy here? What is this?
12: It's not junk.
1: What is it?
12: It's good stuff. You can buy soaps. You could buy, there's like chocolate delicacies, there's treats, there's Legos, you can buy a bunch of different stuff.
1: All right, 40% goes to you?
12: Yeah.
1: All right, I'll buy some stuff.
12: I appreciate you, yeah. Gary.
1: I just got a text from Bruce Hay. Bruce Hay, today is Danielson Veterans Coffee House. First Thursday of the month, free food share. Oh my God. 24 cars in line right now. That's a lot. There's usually a half dozen, maybe 10.
12: 6:11 in the morning.
1: Yeah, 24 cars are in line right now as we speak at 6 o'clock in the morning. They're going to start the drive-through distribution at 9:30 this morning for the Danielson Veterans Coffee House. First Thursday of the month food drive. Let's see what kind of stuff they have here. I've got to open this picture here. Let's see. Today they're going to have paper plates, instant coffee, applesauce, tea, cold brew coffee, cookies, dry beans, protein drinks, vitamin water, medical supplements, orange juice, graham crackers, and that's just that's what they know. And then, of course, they have two deliveries that come in. They never know what's on the truck. So, again, today is the first Thursday of the month, free food share, Danielson Veterans Coffee House.
12: I mean, what else could you want?
1: Yeah, 24 cars in line this morning at 6 o'clock. They're going to start distribution about 9:30. And thank you to the Danielson Veterans Coffee House. We love them. Hey, Bean, what'd you do yesterday?
11: What I do yesterday?
1: Yeah.
11: You know, I honestly, I just chilled again.
1: You're having a chill week.
11: Yeah, I'm having a chill week.
1: It's okay. Sometimes you need that. What are you doing tonight? Thursday?
11: I might open a few cold ones.
1: Ah, a few cold ones tonight.
11: A few cold ones tonight.
1: Yesterday was just another nuts day, running around, taking pictures, planning, of course, for the wall that heals. A lot of jobs for the wall that heals yesterday. I had a nice meeting yesterday with Bucky Lobush, Killingly Parks and Rec. Nice to catch up with Bucky, talk about all the stuff coming up for the rest of the year. I don't know what else I did. The days have been like just nuts. Productive, highly productive, but just an incredible pace. Of course, today, no different. And again, heading out this afternoon to the Woodstock Fair. Tomorrow's Friday, of course. And it's all good. It's all good, man. I call it a purposeful life, and I'm very grateful for that. And grateful for life in our community, Putnam, Connecticut, USA. Know what I mean?
11: I know what you mean.
1: Yeah. You got some news over there?
11: I believe I do.
1: Logan, how about this guy with the news, right?
12: He's pretty good at it.
1: It's unbelievable. All right, what do you got? Go ahead.
11: So, two local business owners donated some gas grills to the Putnam Fire and Police Departments.
1: That's pretty cool. So Earl, I guess he was over at the fire station, and he noticed, hey, what's up with this grill? It's like falling apart. And like, yeah, it's falling apart. And there's one over at the police station that's falling apart. So he calls Jeff Busquette and says, hey, let's donate a couple of grills. So two businessmen said, yeah, and they presented them yesterday. The guys were really impressed by that, and they were very, very grateful. So what a nice story. That's why you love local business, right?
11: Good stuff. Yes. Oh, yeah.
1: Yeah. All right, what else?
11: So the referendum in Plainfield to decide whether the town should use $250,000 from its fund balance to pay for legal representation on its ongoing fight against smart technologies is today.
1: So that's like 12 noon to 8 p.m.?
11: I think it starts at 6.
1: Oh, it does. It's all day.
11: It's an all-day referendum.
1: That's a big vote. That's an attention getting. I'm watching that. I think every town should watch that. And I've been saying all along, we've had previous chats, but this feels like some foreshadowing for Killingly. It's like, okay, if you want to do battle with these big companies to keep them out, you're going to court and you got to put some money on the table because it's not going to be free. And, you know, this may happen. This may be the future for Killingly, too, if they want to keep out Amazon and these gigantic warehouses. So it's going to be very interesting to watch this. We were talking off the air. You think it's probably going to pass?
11: I think so.
1: I do too, actually.
12: I think so too.
1: I think they're going to pass it. I really do. And they're going to bite the bullet and say, yeah, we're serious about it. And okay, if we have to put our money where our mouth is, we're willing to do that. Let's see what happens. So that's happening in Plainfield. Pretty big deal today. Okay, what else?
11: Woodstock Fair begins today.
1: Woodstock Fair, baby. 4 o'clock. Okay.
11: So a Thompson man was found not guilty in a 2019 murder case by reason of mental disease or defect.
1: Okay.
11: And a Florida man was charged following an investigation into serious injuries suffered by an infant.
1: Oh.
11: So that's not good either. No. So that's what I got from news at the moment. Gary, who'd I come in?
1: All right. Sarah Zizek is coming in here. Do you know Sarah? Have you met her yet?
0: I have.
1: Yeah.
0: What are the chances?
1: She's coming in this morning.
0: I just talked to her yesterday.
1: Do you have her as a teacher?
0: No, I just submitted my petition for the student council.
1: She's a great teacher.
0: Yeah.
1: Yeah. And she's also chairperson of Savor the Flavor for the Putnam Business Association. And we're going to talk about that this morning. Sarah Zizek coming in. Killingly Business Association at 7 o'clock. Tiffany Blackman coming in from the Black Dog Bar and Grill. They have a major party on Sunday at the Black Dog, celebrating 10 years in business. We're going to talk about the big party on Sunday. Let's see. We've got Kyle Rickey on sports. Tune in this morning when Kyle Rickey says...
2: Stuff and stuff. History and stuff and stuff. People, someone's name. History and sports. Hmm. Big disaster, someone's name, stuff and stuff and stuff and stuff, history, someone's name, something I don't know.
1: All right.
2: Famous guy, movie star, don't know who these people are, stuff and stuff and history, yelling really loud at me. Okay, how's the fire coming?
1: Okay. All right, keep going. You may want to just work on the lyrics a little bit, but give him credit for trying. Maybe he could join the chorus. I'm not sure. Okay, let's light this candle.
12: You might have to get it by the vice president.
1: Okay. Let's light this candle. The morning show, WNY, 1350, 97.1
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Hey, gang, good morning. Hello, welcome to Thursday morning, the 3rd of September. Got some showers out there this morning and thunderstorms. Then it'll be partly sunny just in time for the opening of the Woodstock Fair this afternoon. Gates open at 4 o'clock. We're going to be out there to kick it off with a live broadcast.

0: 1783, representatives of the United States and Britain signed the Treaty of Paris, which officially ended the Revolutionary War and recognized U.S. sovereignty. On this date in 1894, the United States celebrated the first federal Labor Day holiday. On this date in 1939, Britain, France, Australia, and New Zealand declared war on Germany 2 days after the Nazi invasion of Poland. In a radio address, Britain's King George VI said, "With God's help, we shall prevail." Celebrity birthdays, Al Jardine of the Beach Boys, 84. Hey, he's going to be at the Woodstock Fair Monday at 5:30 with the Pet Sounds Band. Pretty cool. It's his birthday. Be sure to say happy birthday. Charlie Sheen is 61. Jack Dylan Grazer, 23. Coming up, we'll check your forecast. 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Your chance to win. It's on the way, so stay with us from WINY.
1: The forecast for northeastern Connecticut, partly sunny today, a high 70 to 75. Showers, thunderstorms developing tonight, low near 60. Showers ending tomorrow, remaining mostly cloudy, 80. On Friday, sunny, 80 degrees. Saturday, sunny, 75. Sunday, mostly sunny, low 70s. And Labor Day, Monday, mostly sunny, the high of 75. This is WINY meteorologist Bill Jackman.
2: At Broadcast House, it's 64 degrees. It's time for sports, and here's Kyle Rickey.
3: Gary Johnny Parada had a two-run single as part of the second of Seattle's 2 4-run innings on the day, and the Mariners beat the Boston Red Sox 8-3 yesterday. Julio Rodriguez, Josh Naylor, and Dominic Carzone added RBIs for Seattle. The Mariners had 25 runs and 37 hits over the three-game series, winning the final two, as they try to keep their long-shot American League wildcard hopes alive. Roman Anthony hit his first home run since his return from a 101-game absence with a sprained right wrist for Boston, which has lost 4 of their last 5. Los Angeles Clippers owner Steve Ballmer was suspended for 1 year by the NBA, and the team was ordered to forfeit 5 first-round draft picks and pay a $30 million fine for violating salary cap circumvention rules in a case involving Kawhi Leonard. Also, president of basketball operations Lawrence Frank has been banned for 6 months, and team president of business operations Gillian Zucker was suspended for 1 year. Leonard was hit with a $700,000 penalty. The league's decision follows a near year-long investigation. The New England Patriots are gearing up for a new season with high expectations. Coach Mike Vrabel has established a strong culture with the team, making only a few roster tweaks after last year's Super Bowl loss. It included adding receiver A.J. Brown, a replacement for Stephon Diggs after he was released. It was also a move to ensure Drake May has a top playmaker. New England will face a tougher schedule featuring 8 playoff teams from last season, including a season opener against Super Bowl champion Seattle. And Tiger Woods has pleaded no contest to a reckless driving charge in Florida. Woods was arrested in March following a rollover crash near his home on Jupiter Island and was initially charged with driving under the influence. The golf legend appeared Wednesday in court in Martin County to enter his plea on a lesser charge. Authorities say deputies found 2 pain pills in Woods' pocket after the crash, and he showed signs of impairment. He did a breathalyzer test, which came out negative, but refused to take a urine test. Woods said very little during the hearing. I'm Kyle Rickey, WINY Sports.
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0: All right, gang, prize phones are open. We have something very nice to give away. Logan Haynes, what do you want to give away, my friend?
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0: Yeah, I heard about this. That sounds like kind of fun.

0: Fun, doesn't it?
1: Yeah.
0: Opens today at 4 o'clock. Mm-hmm. 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Great entertainment. Tonic Friday night at 8 o'clock. 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
0: Yeah, right. Celebrate good time. Come on.
1: Let's celebrate.
0: Trace Adkins, Sunday night at 8 o'clock. Al Jardine, whose birthday is today, on Monday at 5:30. And the Pet Sounds Band. Good entertainment, great stuff, good times at the Woodstock Fair. Okay, we're just going to make it easy. Just going to call.
1: Yep.
0: So, caller number what, Logan?
1: Let's do six.
0: Six?
1: Yep.
0: All right, caller six. 860-928-1350. Caller six for the win. Let's go.
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0: All right, let's meet our winner. I think we have a winner. Hey, you caller six, you win. Who's this?
3: Brian Lynch.
0: Brian, how you doing, brother?
3: Doing great, Gare. How are you?
0: I'm doing fine,
3: hey,
0: Brian.
3: Pitch league coming up.
0: Pitch league is coming up. When does it start, Brian?
3: We're starting September 30th. I'm going to come in a day before.
0: I just got tingly all over just thinking about it. I'm so excited. That's good stuff. So, Brian, we've got a nice prize for you. Logan Haynes, tell Brian Lynch what he's won this morning.
1: You just won two passes to the Woodstock Fair.
4: Excellent!
0: Totally hooked up. Brian. Oh. Yeah, Brian Lynch, thank you for listening and thank you for calling. Have a great time at the Woodstock Fair.
3: All right, Dan, look in. Thank you.
0: You're welcome. Brian's our winner. There's more to come in just a few minutes. Stay with us.
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4: I'm Isaac Bean with WINY News, brought to you by the Burns Insurance Agency in Dayville and Norwich. Plainfield voters will head to the polls today to decide whether the town should use $250,000 from its fund balance to pay for legal representation in its ongoing fight against smart technologies. The question on the referendum is, shall the town of Plainfield approve taking $250,000 from the fund balance to engage with legal representation to fight smart technologies? A yes vote would approve the use of $250,000 from the town's fund balance for legal representation, while a no vote would reject the proposal. The referendum will be conducted at the Plainfield Town Hall Auditorium, located at 8 Community Avenue. Polls will open at 6 a.m. and remain open until 8. A Thompson man who was charged with murder following a fatal stabbing in 2019 has been found not guilty by reason of mental disease or defect, according to State's Attorney for the Judicial District of Windham County, John Fahey. Kyle Carpenter, who was 28 years old when he was arrested, was charged with murder and assault following a November 2019 incident at a home on Fabian Road in Thompson. Connecticut State Police Troop D responded to the residence for a reported disturbance and found a 61-year-old man suffering from multiple stab wounds. A 55-year-old woman was also found with a stab wound that was considered non-life-threatening. The male victim was identified as Keith Carpenter and was pronounced deceased at the scene. The case remained in the court system for several years before Carpenter was recently found not guilty by reason of mental disease or defect in Danielson Superior Court. Following the verdict, a commitment hearing was held to determine Carpenter's placements and supervision. District Attorney John Fahey told WINY that Carpenter was committed to the supervision of the Psychiatric Security Review Board for 45 years. A finding of not guilty by reason of mental disease or defect differs from traditional non-guilty verdicts. Under Connecticut law, a person found not guilty by a reason of mental disease or defect may be committed for a psychiatric treatment and remain under the supervision of the Psychiatric Security Review Board. Carpenter's 45-year commitment means his case will continue to be subject to the board's oversight following the court's determination. Detectives have arrested a Florida man in connection with an investigation into serious injuries suffered by an infant in October 2025 in the town of Hampton, according to Connecticut State Police. According to an affidavit acquired by WINY, State Police began investigating on October 5th of 2025 after receiving a DCF report concerning an infant who had been brought to Day Kimball Hospital after the child's mother noticed the infant was not moving his left arm normally. The infant was initially found to have a fracture to the left arm and was later transferred to Connecticut's Children's Medical Center for further evaluation. The affidavit states that medical personnel ultimately identified several injuries, including a spinal fracture of the upper left arm, a fractured portion of the shoulder blade, two fractured ribs, bruising to the left leg, and bruising to the back of the neck. Medical records later documented additional findings, including a healing right clavicle fracture and a possible partial dislocation of the left shoulder. The suspect, 24-year-old Jamie Ellis of Stark, Florida, told investigators that the infant had grabbed his beard while Ellis was holding him on October 4th. Ellis acknowledged pulling the infant's hand and arm away from his beard, saying he may have been too rough. In a later statement, Ellis said he believed the arm injury could have occurred when he pulled the infant's arm away from his beard. He denied intentionally or maliciously causing any injuries. Ellis turned himself into the Connecticut State Police Troop D Barracks in Danielson at approximately 12:45 p.m. on Monday, August 31st, where he was charged with assault second degree, risk of injury to a child, and reckless endangerment second degree. Ellis was initially held on a $100,000 cash surety bond and appeared at Danielson Superior Court on Tuesday, September 1st. He has since been released from custody. WINY News Time, 836.

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to buy better. Let's take a look at the weather report by meteorologist Bill Jackman. Today, scattered showers and thunderstorms, then partially sunny, high near 80. Tonight, partly cloudy, lows of 60 to 65. Tomorrow, partly sunny, highs of 80 to 85. Here at Cargill Falls, it's currently 65 degrees. That's the 6:30 report brought to you by the Burns Insurance Agency. I'm Isaac Bean with WINY News. 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
1: He seems like a nice guy.
2: This is the guy trying to buy the company, not to mention put you out in the street, and all you can say is, he seems like a nice guy.
1: He does.
0: In the morning.
3: Now let's go.
4: Bean, how you doing, brother?
5: I'm doing pretty good.
4: Good. Heading to the Woodstock Fair this weekend.
5: Yeah.
4: Yeah, got to get to the fair, right? Pretty good time. Logan, you're going to the fair, right?
6: I am.
4: Yeah. Where'd you get the passes?
6: A good friend gave them to me. Oh.
4: Okay. So, he's only been in the studio for a half hour. He already hit me up to buy some junk to pay for his trip to Washington, D.C. And then he hit me up for two passes to the Woodstock Fair.
6: Hey, you can't knock the hustle.
4: Yeah. You can't knock the hustle. Pretty good stuff. Okay, so we were talking off air. So you're already intern, Logan.
6: Yep. He's,
4: what are you, 4 or 5 days into school so far?
6: This is day nine I'm going into.
4: Day nine. He's already vice president of the chorus. He's running for president of the class. And you've signed up for Model UN?
6: I have,
4: true story. Sarah Zizek's coming in this morning.
6: What are the chances?
4: Right. She's a teacher, and you just met her, right?
6: Mm-hmm.
4: And she's here today. She's coming in a few minutes to talk about, she's the chairperson for Savor the Flavor. And, you're going to see Sarah this morning. All right, let's give something away. What do you want to give away?
6: Let's do it.
4: Okay, what do you want to give away?
6: Let's do two passes to the Woodstock Fair again. Run it back.
4: Two passes to the Woodstock Fair. I just heard about that. Apparently, it's a pretty big deal.
6: Yeah.
4: Labor Day weekend or something?
6: Something about that. There might be, like, fireworks.
4: That's what
6: opening Thursday to Monday. Today it opens at 4 o'clock.
4: Yeah, that's what I heard.
6: Yeah, something like that. I don't know.
4: Woodstock Fair this afternoon opens at 4. I'll be out there with a live broadcast. Gates open 12 noon Friday and 9 a.m. Saturday, Sunday, Monday. All right. It, very easy. You're just going to be the caller. Caller what?
6: The time right now is 6:39, so let's do caller 9.
4: Caller 9. You want to take them live on the air?
6: Let's do it.
4: Well, okay, we're going to take it live on the air, so right on the air. Hi, you're on the air. You're the first caller.
6: Wah, wah,
4: wah, wah, wah. Good morning. How you doing? You're caller 2. Just keep trying. We're going to hang up and call right back. Thanks. Hey, how you doing? Yeah, you're caller 3. Okay? All right, see you. Hey, how's it going? You're caller 4.
7: Great, Dan.
4: Yeah. Caller 4. Keep trying.
6: Jump the gun.
4: Try again. Hi, caller 5. Caller 5. We're getting close. What number are we taking?
6: Number 9.
4: All right.
7: Okay. 9.
4: Hi, you caller 6. Keep trying. Good morning, you caller 7. You're getting closer.
6: Almost there.
4: All right. This is the worst. This call you don't want to be.
6: I know. One off.
4: We're so sorry, but you're caller 8. I'm sorry. We're going to have more tickets to give away later this morning. Okay. All right. Next call. Let's go. Hey, how you doing? Who's this?
8: Good morning.
4: Hi. You want some tickets to the fair?
8: That would be amazing, Gary.
6: Well, it's too bad. You're caller 8.
4: No,
6: sorry.
4: That's not true. Be nice to the guy.
6: You're
4: caller 9. You're caller 9. You're the winner. Who's this?
8: Good morning, Gary. Cole Foley.
4: Cole, come on! Are you kidding me right now?
6: Bingo.
4: Oh, man. I love this guy.
8: Driving to work, I still get you deep in the hands.
4: That is so awesome. So, your name came up in the studio the other day. Drew Daly was in here. And we're talking about Daly's DJ service and Daly's Pours. And he was praising you. He says, yeah, Colt's doing some work for us. The guy is tearing it up. And I'm like, Colt!
8: That was so cool. Best DJ service around, best pour service around.
4: Yeah.
8: Happy to be part of the team. Great guy.
4: You've been DJing. You got a lot of experience DJing. How long you been doing that, Colt?
8: Over 20 years.
4: God bless you. Now, did I also hear that you're approaching retirement from the... but you're a judicial marshal. You're a what are you?
8: I'm a captain in the Department of Corrections. I got a year and a half, so I'm eligible to retire.
4: Bingo! There you go. Wow, good for you, man. I'm so proud of you, Colt.
8: Thanks, Gary. It's been a long journey. I remember the sitting right next to you. In the good old days.
4: Yeah.
8: I'm happy to see how far you guys have came in this.
4: I appreciate
8: you
4: saying that. And you're a dad. Give me that story. Tell me about what it's like to be a father.
8: Yeah, I popped out a little guy about 2.5 years ago. Everything I didn't know I needed, he's amazing.
4: Yeah. Well, you just made my day today, brother. I'm so glad you got in. Colt Foley, caller 9 this morning. Tell him what he's won.
6: You won 2 tickets to the Woodstock Fair.
0: Excellent.
4: Colt Foley, thank you for listening. Love you, brother. Have a great day, my friend.
8: Thank you. And Logan, you're doing a great job. I was sitting in your seat when I was in high school, too.
4: So there you go.
6: I appreciate you.
4: God bless you, brother. All right, we got more passes coming up. Your chance to win just minutes away. Stay with us from WINY.
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13: The forecast for northeastern Connecticut, scattered showers, thunderstorms, and partly sunny today, 80. Partly cloudy, low 60s tonight. Partly sunny, low 80s tomorrow. Saturday, mostly sunny. High 75 and sunny Sunday. 70 to 75, Labor Day Monday, beautiful weather, sunny, high of 75, Tuesday more sun, 75, rainy Tuesday and Wednesday. This is WINY meteorologist Bill Jack Clement.
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6: It's time for sports with Kyle Rickey, brought to you by North Star Home Loans, 157 Main Street, Danielson. 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
15: Gary, Johnny Pareda had a two-run single as part of the second of Seattle's two four-run innings on the day, and the Mariners beat the Boston Red Sox 8-3 yesterday. Julio Rodriguez, Josh Naylor, and Dominic Carzone added RBIs for Seattle. The Mariners had 25 runs and 37 hits over the three-game series, winning the final two as they try to keep their long-shot American League wildcard hopes alive. Roman Anthony hit his first home run since his return from a 101-game absence with a sprained right wrist for Boston, which has lost four of their last five. Los Angeles Clippers owner Steve Ballmer was suspended for 1 year by the NBA, and the team was ordered to forfeit five first-round draft picks and pay a $30 million fine for violating salary cap circumvention rules in a case involving Kawhi Leonard. Also, president of basketball operations Lawrence Frank has been banned for 6 months, and team president of business operations Gillian Zucker was suspended for 1 year. Leonard was hit with a $700,000 penalty. The league's decision follows a near year-long investigation. The New England Patriots are gearing up for a new season with high expectations. Coach Mike Vrabel has established a strong culture with the team, making only a few roster tweaks after last year's Super Bowl loss. It included adding receiver A.J. Brown, a replacement for Stephon Diggs after he was released. It was also a move to ensure Drake May has a top playmaker. New England will face a tougher schedule featuring 8 playoff teams from last season, including a season opener against Super Bowl champion Seattle. And Tiger Woods has pleaded no contest to a reckless driving charge in Florida. Woods was arrested in March following a rollover crash near his home on Jupiter Island and was initially charged with driving under the influence. The golf legend appeared Wednesday in court in Martin County to enter his plea on a lesser charge. Authorities say deputies found 2 pain pills in Woods' pocket after the crash, and he showed signs of impairment. He did a breathalyzer test, which came out negative, but refused to take a urine test. Woods said very little during the hearing. I'm Kyle Rickey, WINY Sports.
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4: All right, 10 before 7, this is Community Radio, where you're the star. I got some superstars in my studio here today for a really cool event coming to Putnam. Oh, my God, look at this studio. Sarah Zizek, legendary educator at the Woodstock Academy, is here today. Hi, Sarah.
21: Hi, good morning.
4: And when she's not educating and doing wonderful things at the Academy, she's organizing really cool events here in Putnam, like
21: Savor the Flavor.
4: Yes, Savor the Flavor. We're going to talk about that here today. Jennifer Breitowski is here today from Generate and from Chase Graphics. By the way, all your stuff is all over here. The Wall That Heals, Chase Graphics, WINY, Chase Graphics. There you go. Your stuff is everywhere, and you do a great job for us. All our studio signs.
22: Pleasure working with you, Gary.
4: Yeah. Yeah. How do those texts go? I need to sign tomorrow.
22: You might be a little last minute, but we're working through it.
4: I appreciate that. I'm so glad you're here today. And Logan said, hey, can I get in on this interview? Why do you want to be on the interview, Logan, our intern?
23: Yeah, because I just met Ms. Zizek yesterday. I submitted my petition for student council, and this morning you said, today we're having Sarah Zizek in, and I'm like, what? I know them. So I decided, you know what, let's talk about it.
4: Well, you want to kiss up for these applications. That's what, what it sounds like to
22: publicity.
4: Me.
22: Publicity.
4: All right, yeah, all right. So give us the deets. Savor the Flavor, great event in Putnam. When, where, what time, all that stuff.
21: It's
4: go ahead.
21: Sunday,
1: September 13th from 12 to 2. It's $25 a wristband. But the most important thing is our flavor is lemon, which we're very excited about.
22: Zesty
1: Everyone
22: twist.
1: Everyone loves lemon. 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
4: It's always great. 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
22: Same.
4: And the restaurants must love it. 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
4: 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And you check in the day of the event on Sunday, September 13th, 12 to 2 p.m. Where are we checking in this year?
22: We're going to check in at the old train station, formerly the Crossings.
4: Okay, so right at the big overhang there.
22: Yep, we're going to hang out in the overhang. And it's like a mini, it's a self-guided tour. So like we like to refer to it as like a mini Epcot. So you get your wristband. Mm. You get a little program that also becomes a ballot for you to vote for People's Choice. So you get to figure out who you liked best. And we take a vote. And we give really creative awards at the end of the event. Very nice. You stroll along. There is a shuttle service provided by the rec department to take you around to some of the outskirt places. A few that are a little further out will be coming to Main Street, but that'll be all displayed on the day of event.
4: That's great. Yep. This is a great event. Are we keeping track of how many years it's been?
22: Yeah, I think we can officially call this the 10th
4: Seriously?
22: Year.
4: Seriously? Yeah. Wow. And it always sells out. The wristbands sell out every year.
22: They sell out every year. We've been through so many great ingredients, and picking the lemon this year, the last few years we were heavy on the sweet.
4: Yeah.
22: So we kind of twisted it up a little bit, and we thought lemons was a good one to.
4: That's great. That's awesome.
23: I see what you did there.
22: You like that?
23: Yeah. Twisted.
22: Yes.
23: Yeah.
22: Oh, yeah.
4: You can't pitch one by this kid. No. He's pretty sharp. Sarah, I think you should have him be on your student council. I'm just saying. All right, so
22: the event started as Willie's Chili Cook-Off.
4: That's
22: and then
4: right.
22: we've hit like corn, bacon, pasta, soup du jour, peppers, cinnamon, peaches, apples. We've been through quite a few ingredients, so it's been fun.
4: And lemon is the flavor, which is great. Yeah. So Sarah, name the restaurants participating and what they're offering.
1: Okay, so I can give you the restaurants for sure.
4: Yep.
1: Some places are still working on what they're actually making, but we have Bill's Bread and Breakfast, Nikki's Doghouse, Bare Hands Brewery, Courthouse Bar and Grill, Painted Baker, Leona's, Blackstone Stomping Ground, Chubby Dog, Scoop Social, Black Dog, Henry's, and Quarterback Club.
4: Nice.
23: You're making me hungry.
4: Yeah. So it's like, about 13
1: restaurants. Yeah.
4: And they all put their best foot forward, and because it's a little bit of a competition, too. And it's just fun. So you just make your way around. You just go grazing in Putnam. There's a shuttle bus, as Jen said, if you want to jump on that, too, to take your run town.
1: Live music. We'll have music as well.
4: Yeah,
1: so
4: you already have.
1: Thank you to the Putnam Rec Department again.
4: Yeah, people roaming around playing music, which is a nice touch. It's a great day. It's a week from Sunday, gang, so it's coming up pretty fast. Wristbands do sell out, so today's call to action: get your wristband. Already half are gone, so don't delay. They're only $25 each. It always sells out.
22: We can share some
1: of the
4: dishes.
22: Just a few.
4: Go ahead.
1: Just a few. So lemon shrimp with rice pilaf, lemon squares, lemon meringue tart. When latte gives you lemons, cold brew, and some other ones.
4: Nice.
23: Is that Chubby Dog?
1: That is Chubby Dog.
4: Yeah. Chubby Dog's cold
23: brew. They always have the coolest names for their coffees.
4: Yeah, and their cold brew is amazing, which is really, just a little tease right there.
1: It's
4: right?
1: A full meal. I think people don't realize that. When you go around, you're going to have lunch.
4: Right. And some places do beverages too, right?
22: Yeah, so we have main dish, dessert, and beverage. Mm-hmm. And last year we had brought in beverage, and there were a few that were alcohol only. This year's stipulation for anybody doing a beverage, they have to provide a mocktail version too. So you can actually visit all locations this year, which is a very nice
4: That's really, really cool. So it's just a great event. It's pretty easy to figure out. You get a wristband, you go eat. It's just a blast, and it's a lot of fun. It's a Sunday, September 13th from 12 noon to 2 p.m. Savor the flavor here in Putnam. Sarah, thanks for stepping up, too, to be the chairperson. How'd that happen?
1: I think because I want to give back to the community. You know, if you've heard me on Winnie before, I talk a lot about how at school I practice what I preach, and I want them to give back, so I want to give back as well. I think change happens at home. I think when you have a strong community, you fight the loneliness epidemic, you're able to have people be connected, and just makes it a really great place to live. And let's make Putnam, Woodstock, all the surrounding areas really great.
22: Yeah, leadership starts with being in the trenches. And huge thank you to Sheila Frost from the courthouse, who has been co-chairing this event with me for all the years. And she's getting ready to take over for her presidency in the PBA soon. So, you know, she's transitioning out and putting the right people in place. And it's been wonderful working with Sarah. So thank you for stepping up. Appreciate it.
4: I love the PBA so much. I'm just a super fan of the Putnam Business Association. They're all great, but there's something special about the PBA. There's so many things that are special about it. The sculptures downtown, is that cool?
22: So cool.
4: How cool is
22: that? He's so tall.
4: Yeah, Jack and the Beanstalk, and two more still to come. Savor the flavor. There's always something happening about it. The wall that heals
1: the
4: next
1: same
4: week.
1: Weekend too.
4: Yeah, the same weekend. That's exactly right. Friday, September 11th, we're commemorating the 25th anniversary. That's a week from tomorrow of September 11th. The attacks on September 11th with a river fire at 8 p.m. We're bringing in the lights, the two big giant searchlights shining in the sky. They'll be there. You'll see them for 10, 15 miles around. And just
22: it's
4: always
22: going to be a big weekend for Putnam.
4: Yeah, absolutely. There's always something happening in Putnam. And Sarah, thanks again for stepping up and being a part of it, too. Because I know you got a pretty big full plate over at the Academy. And what are all the clubs you're doing and running at the Academy these days?
1: National Honor Society, Student Council, English National Honor Society, Fresh, and Debate Club, and Mall UN.
4: And you teach?
1: I do teach.
4: And like you don't have a full plate already, you're like, I'll be the chairperson for Savor the Flavor. That's cool. That's leadership. That's really, really good stuff. So thank you. Thank you for that. We appreciate that. Oh, and Jen, while you're here, we got about a minute. Are we signing up yet to enter for Zombie Fashion Show?
22: Just officially launched October 23rd. Zombies will be taking the stage in Rotary Park in Putnam. Everything is live and ready for you to enter, so you know, decay your body on our runway for prizes.
4: So that'll also be here before you know it, Friday, October 23rd, and the Zombie Fashion Show. Just another signature event for the town of Putnam.
22: It's such a fun event.
4: It's a cool night. It's so uniquely Putnam.
22: Yep.
4: And really, really good stuff. Wow, what a great segment here today. Logan, any final questions for our guests this morning?
23: I think everything sounds great. I'm looking forward to the Savor the Flavor. Is there any, actually, I do have a question. If you could pick any of them, which one are you looking most forward to? Is it the entree, the dessert, the drinks? What are you looking forward to the most?
1: That's a good question. So I'm going to go dessert because I'm a vegetarian, so I tend to struggle with the main dish. Yeah. So I'm very excited for dessert.
4: How about you, Jen?
22: I think the main dish is exciting to me because
4: me too.
22: It's a little different, you know? Yeah. Dessert, I know what I'm going to be eating. Yeah. The main dish, you got to get a little creative, I think. So
4: All right,
22: what about you?
23: I think main dish, too. I think lemon's, like, the perfect pairing. You might be able to throw it on some fish. Something like that. That would be really
22: the
23: good.
22: The old shrimp.
4: Savor the Flavor, Sunday, September 13th. Sarah Zizek, Jennifer Breitowski, co-chairs of this great event. Thank you so much. We're looking forward to Savor the Flavor. And, Logan, thanks for helping out.
23: Of course.
4: WNY Putnam, 7 o'clock.
2: U.S. allies Bahrain and Jordan said their air defense systems also intercepted several Iranian air attacks yesterday. Fighting between the U.S. and Iran has increased this week after the U.S. hit Iranian rocket launchers on an island in the Strait of Hormuz on Sunday, saying Iran was planning to use them to shoot mines into the waterway. AP correspondent Donna Warder reports on a deadly multiple shooting in a Minneapolis apartment building.
5: Three people are dead, five wounded, after a resident of a Minneapolis apartment building says a fellow resident opened fire Wednesday afternoon. The man says he saw one of his neighbors holding a pistol, heard a woman scream, and he ran to safety as he heard eight gunshots. When officers arrived and went inside, one was shot in the leg, another twice in the abdomen. They're expected to make a full recovery. Dead are three people, including the shooter, Minneapolis Police Chief Bill Peterson.
8: I'm truly sickened by this level of violence. That feeling is tempered only by the courageous actions of the Minneapolis police officers who responded without hesitation.
5: The apartment resident who saw the shooter says the man was known for showing off his weapon and that he's been trying to avoid him since moving in June. I'm Donna Warder.
2: Celebrated author and activist Gloria Steinem has died. She was 92. The co-founder of Miss Magazine became one of the most visible symbols of the U.S. women's movement and a fierce advocate for feminist causes throughout her life. Oil prices slipped today after recent gains, with Brent crude trading near $95 a barrel, while U.S. futures edged higher. This is AP News.
3: I'm Isaac Bean with WINY News, brought to you by Centerville Bank. Two local business owners are showing their appreciation for Putnam's first responders with a donation of new gas grills to the Putnam Fire and Police Departments. Earl Rosebrook's owner of Fluid Coating Technology in Putnam, and Jeff Busquette, owner of Steve Busquette's Appliance and TV in Danielson, and Will Manick, donated two Weber grills after noticing the fire department's old grill was in poor condition. WINY spoke to Rosebrook's following the donation.
7: Decided to honor the fire department, the police department with a couple new grills. I appreciate what these guys do for the community, and I think everybody realizes how much work they do behind the scenes, and just a little gift of appreciation. I noticed that the last time I was down here, their grill they had wasn't exactly in the best shape. So I talked to Jeff Busquette, and we came together and found two real nice Webers to bring to them, and hopefully they'll use them for a long time. And it's a thank you for what they do for the service.
3: Putnam Fire Chief Bob Campbell said the grills will be used for department cookouts, training events, open houses, and other gatherings.
10: Do trainings and stuff like 4th of July when we have the fireworks down here. We'll make hot dogs and stuff ahead of time. Sometimes we'll have little open houses and stuff we'll cook. Sometimes the guys just come down and want to hang out on the weekend or something. They'll throw some burgers and hot dogs on it. And they're around the station, so it also helps us.
3: Putnam Police Chief Chris Ferrasi also expressed his appreciation, saying grilling together gives officers an opportunity for camaraderie during meals and department events.
21: Really, really appreciative. Really a nice day for us. What a generous thing for Earl and Jeff to do for us, for the community. Guys love to cook on the grill, sometimes on shift, or we'll do out for lunch. You know, we'll do a department lunch and cook on the grill. Everybody loves grilling. Everybody loves the food on the grill. And it's a moment of camaraderie amongst the troops where we can sit and break bread, so to speak.
3: Chief Rossi noted that the donation comes as the 25th anniversary of the September 11th attacks approaches, saying it serves as another reminder to the community appreciation for first responders. Connecticut's largest agricultural fair returns today for a Labor Day weekend full of food, carnival rides, live music, and agricultural exhibits at the fairgrounds on 281 Route 169 in Woodstock. The 165th annual Woodstock Fair begins today and runs through Labor Day Monday, closing at 8 p.m. The gates open at 4 p.m. today, with the Flying Wallandas scheduled to perform at 6 on the Main Street, while the Rockin' On Band is scheduled to perform at 7 p.m. at the center stage. Opening day activities include a pull truck show by the Southern New England Truck Pullers Association at 4:30. A firework display presented by Line Master Switch is also scheduled for 9 p.m. During a recent appearance on the WINY Morning Show, Woodstock Fair General Manager Mark Allard, who extended his gratitude to all fair personnel, vendors, and staff.
24: We'd really like to thank everybody who helps us at the Woodstock Fair and the town. 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We have plenty of security. We have state police on hand. We have other officers that you may not see. It's a very safe establishment, which is wonderful. 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Of course, our community might be a little bit larger than just Northeast Connecticut, but it is a community.
3: The carnival rides presented by Fiesta Shows will close at 11 p.m. today, Friday, Saturday, and Sunday, and at 8 p.m. on Monday. The Woodstock Fair does not maintain on-site parking, with all parking lots managed by local residents. WINY News Time, 7:06.
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3: Let's take a look at the weather report by meteorologist Bill Jackman. Today, scattered showers and thunderstorms, then partly sunny, high near 80. Tonight, partly cloudy, lows of 60 to 65. Tomorrow, partly sunny, highs of 80 to 85. Here, Cargill Falls, it's currently 65 degrees. That's a 7 o'clock report brought to you by Centerville Bank. I'm Isaac Bean with WINY News. 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
4: All right, gang, 707. Good morning. This is Community Radio, where you're the star. Every Thursday at 7 o'clock, we get together with our friends at the Killingly Business Association. Jen Reynolds is here today, the amazing president. Jen, how you doing?
13: I'm all right, Gary. How are you?
4: You are all right. I concur. Damn. So how you doing over there at KBA?
13: We're doing really great. 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
4: nice.
13: Love You More Thrift Store, and Higher Collective.
4: There you go. 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
13: Yeah.
4: How do you join? 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
13: Website, yeah, and there's a link right there, and you can fill out the form, and we'll send you some information.
4: Love that. 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Thank you for supporting local business, and we appreciate that very much. We put some shine on your members. Who'd you bring today?
13: I have Sophie and Kat from Logies. It's Rare Plant Day coming up. I mean, this is like huge. So I'm like, look at their shirts. Yeah. These are cool.
4: Great shirts. Who made those shirts? I'm trying to think. Kat, do you have any idea?
14: Yes, I actually made them, Gary. Thank
4: you. Really?
14: You
4: designed that shirt. So Kat Renner is here, digital marketing assistant.
14: Yes.
4: Okay. At Logies, and artist as well. How long have you been an artist? Tell me about that.
14: I started really seriously in high school at Pomfret, actually.
4: Yeah, that is just wonderful. Kat, I'm glad to hear today. Sophie Stoll is here, retail manager at Logies. Sophie, good morning to you.
26: Hi, good morning.
4: Good to have you here today. So I hear there's a big party. Tell me all about it, Sophie. What's going on?
26: Oh, yeah. So we have our 6th annual Rare Plant Day at Logies. It's a free event that's going to be happening at our greenhouses from 9 to 5 on Saturday, September 12th. We have all sorts of stuff going on. We have our rare plant room that's open at 10, a jungle house, plant sale tents. Our retail greenhouses are open. Kat, do you want to talk a little bit about our vendors?
14: Yeah, we will have 9 artisan craft vendors. They'll be selling stuff like stained glass crafts, handmade pottery, you know, nature inspired decor. And we will also have local food and beverage vendors, including Daily's Pours and Little River Bread Co. Local.
4: Wow, that's really, really good.
13: The jungle house.
4: Yeah.
26: It's a real jungle.
4: So walk me through the day. Give me the virtual tour. What happens on Rare Plant Day? Tell me more.
26: So most people are actually going to park. We have satellite lots, so they're going to be located all around town. So we have one at Ellis Tech. We have one at the Killingly School District Central Office. We also do have ADA accessible parking nearby. So if you are handicapped, we do have accessible parking. So then you're going to get a shuttle bus in if you're at one of our satellite lots. You're going to be greeted by all kinds of friendly greeters. You can walk around, get in line for our rare plant tent. You can explore our retail greenhouses, head to the back to our sale lot. Like Kat said, we do have some local food vendors, so you might want to grab something to eat, something to drink, and also local artisans. We're also going to have some music and entertainment as well, so you might grab some food, sit and listen to some music.
13: It's a big deal.
26: Yeah, it's a really big deal. We have a lot going on. It is a full day if you wanted to spend the whole day there.
4: Kat, tell me more about I'm sorry, Sophie, Kat, tell me more about the day. I'm sorry. Go ahead.
14: Yeah, well, it's a free event. It's open to everybody at 9 a.m. You can come, bring your family, walk around. Going through the retail houses is fun because you can actually fully tour it. And you can see rare plants in the rare plant tent that we don't sell any other time of the year. Mm-hmm. We have some really great, big, beautiful specimens to sell. Our star of the show this year is the Pseudosandriana pink alocasia.
4: Tell me more.
14: It is huge, and yeah. it has pink variegation. So it was really dark green leaves, like almost black, and that splotches of pink and white throughout.
4: Wow.
14: It's very beautiful.
4: Tell me about the lemons.
14: The classic Logies Ponderosa lemon. Mm. Yes, we at Logies grow Ponderosa lemons, which are about football-sized lemons.
4: That's incredible.
14: Yeah.
4: Here in Danielson.
14: Yes, we do. Right in our greenhouses. Will we be selling any lemons, Sophie? I don't know if they're ready.
26: So, unfortunately, we won't have the lemons themselves, but you can come and buy lemon trees. Yeah. They are mature trees. They're cuttings that are grafted, so it's possible that you'll get the fruit anywhere between now, at most, like, within 5 years.
4: Yeah, that's amazing, too. And then just keep going. Just tell me more about, the experience, what's special about Logies, and why, it's how many generations are we now at Logies? What are we talking here?
26: Oh, 3.5?
4: Yeah, isn't that amazing?
26: I think, yeah. We've been here since 1892, which I think makes us one of the oldest greenhouses in the country.
4: Yeah.
26: And fun fact about our Ponderosa, because we were just talking about that, that is possibly one of, if not the oldest fruiting citrus tree in the world. It was a cutting from the original Ponderosa lemon tree, which is a hybrid of a citron and a pomelo. And we have it growing right here in Danielson.
4: Yeah, and just imagine, just to lovingly care for that, generation after generation, just handing the baton over to the next generation, and all the trials and tribulations in between, because, you can lose that. I mean, we have winters here, so just, blizzards and cleaning snow off greenhouses and stuff and everything that goes with it. That's just amazing to me, and it's all happening right here in our backyard at Logies. So, if you know, but a lot of people obviously come back time and time again. What kind of reaction do you get from first-time visitors? Tell me a little bit about that. Run with that a little bit. When they find you and discover you and take a walk around, what kind of things do you hear?
14: Yeah, jungle is a word that comes up often.
4: Really?
14: Yes, really? Yeah. Jungle. And a lot of people, like through the social media lens, we get a lot of people come in, they videotape around the greenhouses, and then they post it, and it'll go somewhat viral. And we'll get people coming in, I saw you on social media, it looked like a botanical garden, I had to come see. So it's a lot of very excited, fresh faces. We actually have a lot of new customers coming in recently, which is great.
4: Yeah, that's right. And you want to run with that too? Tell me more just about reactions. What do you hear? What do you see?
26: Oh, yeah. So I'm up in the retail store, so I get to see, like, firsthand people's reactions. And so you walk in, it's just this little, a little shabby kind of store you walk into, and then you see the door to the greenhouse, and it's like you're walking into a jungle. And to see people's reactions, they just, like, gasp. They light up, and they're like, how is this in Connecticut? It looks like you're in, the rainforest in Costa Rica.
4: Good point, because on a drive-by, you wouldn't think what's, like... People must say, I can't believe what's going on back here. Just on the drive-by, it's like, okay, yeah, let's go here, see what happens. And then it reminds me of like the scene in the Willy Wonka when they open it up and like, oh my God, look what's going on. You kind of got that feel going on here at Logies.
13: The kids must be fun to see.
4: Yeah, kids must love it too.
14: Yes, they do.
26: And we have like birds and frogs and things that come into the greenhouses that the kids love too.
4: Yeah. So again, a rare plant day. Deets again. Date, time, go ahead.
26: Yeah. So it's Saturday, September 12th. It opens at 9, closes at 5. Our rare plant tent opens at 10, but you can get in line earlier than that. It is at 141 North Street in Danielson, Connecticut. But again, parking, if you are just parking in... like regular parking, it's not on site. We are going to be doing those satellite lots, which again are at Ellis Tech, Killingly School District Central Office, and we do have ADA accessible parking on site.
4: And you said they line up for this sale as well.
26: Oh yeah, as early as 5-6 a.m. people come.
4: Really?
26: But we do ask seriously? That people come at 9.
14: Yeah. Please come at 9.
4: We're not opening the door till 9. Go ahead and line up if you want, but 9 o'clock is when we're going to open the
6: How
4: door.
6: How far away do people come?
4: Yeah.
6: Oh, from people all over. Come. Yeah.
26: I probably from maybe even different countries.
14: Yeah.
26: I would imagine.
14: Yeah.
4: What do you see?
14: What was the farthest recently? We have people like make drives from as far as Wisconsin recently. Really? People just drive down.
4: That's awesome.
14: People are already messaging me on social media about where to park and that they're not local. So yeah. That must mean something.
4: That is really cool. That is
1: celebrities
4: awesome.
1: Celebrities too.
14: Yes, we do. Martha Stewart came and visited us.
4: Yeah,
14: recently.
4: So she's a regular there, right?
14: Yeah, she is. Oh, yeah.
4: She was there recently, a month or so ago.
14: Yeah, she's been supporting us for over 40 years, actually. Yeah. Yeah.
4: What is she? Does she just? What does she buy when she's there? I mean, is she looking for something specific? She just shops? What does she do?
26: So she's really interested in anything kind of new and interesting that we have going on. The last time she was here, she bought different fruiting plants.
4: Nice.
26: She is a big supporter of our begonias. We do actually have a begonia that's named after her that she chose herself.
1: Cool.
26: So she gets all of our newest and most interesting begonias, flowering plants, of course, she loves. She has such a good eye. So when she brings everything up, it's just... Of course.
4: That's wonderful.
26: Of course Martha Stewart would pick these.
4: That is really cool. That is really cool. All right here in Danielson and just making Northeastern Connecticut a little extra special. Pretty cool stuff here. Hey, Rare Plant Day. It's coming up, gang. Saturday, September 12th, a week from Saturday, 9 a.m. to 5 p.m. at Logie's, 141 North Street in Danielson. Satellite parking as well at the other locations. Please be patient. Get there and have some fun. You're going to love it. Full day entertainment. There's music. There's food. And of course all the specials too and sales.
1: Can people buy the shirts?
4: Yeah,
14: these shirts will be for sale at Rare Plant Day. I did
4: really
14: design
4: well
14: them.
4: It's beautiful. It's really well done.
14: Thank you.
4: What's your favorite media with which to work? What do you enjoy the most?
14: I love painting. Painting is my favorite.
4: Oils, watercolor, what do you do?
14: I use acrylics. Oils are kind of hard to set up when you live in a tiny space. so acrylics are for me.
4: Yeah, good for you. That's wonderful.
14: Thank you.
4: Do you show your work at any of our local, I don't know, art shows or...
14: We actually just moved to the area semi-recently, but I hope to eventually.
4: That's wonderful. And I hope you really run with that too, which is great. Sophie Stahl and Kat Renner, superstars here today from Logie's, inviting everyone to Rare Plant Day on Saturday, September 12th at Logie's, 141 North Street. And we find you online where? 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
14: At Logie's Plants on every social media platform you can think of.
4: There you go. Good stuff. Members of the Killingly Business Association. Sophie and Kat, great job here today. And great job on that design, too. We appreciate you. Thanks for coming in. So, Jen, give us the rundown. What else is happening in Killingly?
1: We have a meeting today at 8:30 at the library, 8:30 in the morning. So, not at night, in the morning. 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That's a mouthful. Starting at Black Pond Brews. They've always got something interesting going on there. They have trivia every Thursday night, so I encourage you to go there and check that out. September 11th, Day Kimball's having a golf tournament with afternoon tea time still available, last day new. September 12th, of course, we have Rare Plant Day. We also have Stars and Stripes and Disco Nights starting at 6 o'clock at the Elks with proceeds to support Wreaths Across America, which is a really, really awesome foundation. Really excited for that. We have a craft fair going on that day as well for Neighbors Against Cancer at 4G. So we need to go to Rare Plant Day, we need to go to the craft fair, and then we need to go to Stars and Stripes and Disco Nights. So we've got a really big day for you on September 12th.
4: Good to know. 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You're a superstar. We appreciate you very much.
1: Thanks so much,
4: Gary. All right, we're going to take a break, and we'll be right back. 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
1: 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Ted's Webster, 35 Thompson Road in Webster, open 7 days a week and 10 a.m. till 6 p.m. on Labor Day. The Wall That Heals, a three-quarter scale replica of the Vietnam Veterans Memorial in Washington, D.C., is coming to Putnam September 10th through the 13th. The Wall That Heals and the 51-foot mobile education center will be open 24 hours a day at Murphy Park, 15 Keat Street in Putnam. To volunteer

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1: It's 7:23. Good morning. Time for sports and Kyle Rickey. This report is brought to you by Putnam Kia at the corner of Routes 44 and 21 in Putnam.
2: Gary, Johnny Pareda had a two-run single as part of the second of Seattle's 2 4-run innings on the day, and the Mariners beat the Boston Red Sox 8-3 yesterday. Julio Rodriguez, Josh Naylor, and Dominic Carzone added RBIs for Seattle. The Mariners had 25 runs and 37 hits over the three-game series, winning the final two as they try to keep their long-shot American League wildcard hopes alive. Roman Anthony hit his first home run since his return from a 101-game absence with a sprained right wrist for Boston, which has lost 4 of their last 5. Los Angeles Clippers owner Steve Ballmer was suspended for 1 year by the NBA, and the team was ordered to forfeit 5 first-round draft picks and pay a $30 million fine for violating salary cap circumvention rules in a case involving Kawhi Leonard. Also, president of basketball operations Lawrence Frank has been banned for 6 months, and team president of business operations Gillian Zucker was suspended for 1 year. Leonard was hit with a $700,000 penalty. The league's decision follows a near year-long investigation. The New England Patriots are gearing up for a new season with high expectations. Coach Mike Vrabel has established a strong culture with the team, making only a few roster tweaks after last year's Super Bowl loss. It included adding receiver A.J. Brown, a replacement for Stephon Diggs after he was released. It was also a move to ensure Drake May has a top playmaker. New England will face a tougher schedule featuring 8 playoff teams from last season, including a season opener against Super Bowl champion Seattle. And Tiger Woods has pleaded no contest to a reckless driving charge in Florida. Woods was arrested in March following a rollover crash near his home on Jupiter Island and was initially charged with driving under the influence. The golf legend appeared Wednesday in court in Martin County to enter his plea on a lesser charge. Authorities say deputies found 2 pain pills in Woods' pocket after the crash, and he showed signs of impairment. He did a breathalyzer test, which came out negative, but refused to take a urine test. Woods said very little during the hearing. I'm Kyle Rickey, WINY Sports.
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0: Keen of the Beach Boys, along with the Pet Sounds Band, closes out the fair on Monday. 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
2: With that honky-tonk, but don't get down. 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
0: Al Jardine of the Beach Boys appears on Monday. 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
3: The first Monday of September is set aside for special recognition of the working class, the men and women behind machines, desks, trucks, and laboratory tables, people working in our schools, hospitals, mills, and mines. 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
8: I'm Isaac Bean with WINY News, brought to you by Vashon GMC. Plainfield voters will head to the polls today to decide whether the town should use $250,000 from its fund balance to pay for legal representation in its ongoing fight against smart technologies. The question on the referendum is, shall the town of Plainfield approve taking $250,000 from the fund balance to engage with legal representation to fight smart technologies? A yes vote would approve the use of $250,000 from the town's fund balance for legal representation, while a no vote would reject the proposal. The referendum will be conducted at the Plainfield Town Hall Auditorium, located at 8 Community Avenue. Polls will open at 6 a.m. and remain open until 8 p.m. A juvenile bicyclist lost his life following a fatal accident involving a school bus in North Stonington Wednesday morning, according to Connecticut State Police. On Wednesday, September 2nd, at approximately 8:30 a.m., a Bluebird BB conventional school bus being driven by 76-year-old Wendell Thomas Jr. of Pawcatuck was traveling eastbound on Old Colony Road at the intersection with Pinecrest Road, and a Hypershocker bicycle ridden by 11-year-old Torin O'Grady was traveling eastbound on Old Colony Road behind the school bus. Police say at the intersection, the school bus proceeded to make a left turn and entered the northbound lane of Pinecrest Road, and at that time, the bicycle entered the intersection and collided into the left front wheel tire of the school bus. A runover event subsequently occurred, which caused O'Grady to sustain fatal injuries. Anyone who witnessed this collision or has video footage of the collision is asked to contact Trooper Christopher Brett. Detectives have arrested a Florida man in connection with an investigation into a serious injury suffered by an infant in October of 2025 in the town of Hampton, according to Connecticut State Police. According to an affidavit acquired by WINY, State Police began investigating on October 5th of 2025 after receiving a Department of Children and Families report concerning an infant who had been brought to Day Kimball Hospital after the child's mother noticed the infant was not moving his left arm normally. The infant was initially found to have a fracture to the left arm and was later transferred to the Connecticut Children's Medical Center for further evaluation. The affidavit states that the medical personnel ultimately identified several injuries, including a spiral fracture of the upper left arm, a fractured portion of the shoulder blade, 2 fractured ribs, bruising to the left leg, and bruising to the back of the neck. Medical records later documented additional findings, including a healing right clavicle fracture and a possible partial dislocation of the left shoulder. According to police, a Connecticut children's physician told investigators that the shoulder injury would typically result from pushing back on the arm and twisting, and described it as a high impact or significant blow. The physician also said the rib fractures appear to be 10 to 14 days old and that the injuries were in different stages of healing. The suspect, 24-year-old Jamie Ellis of Stark, Florida, told investigators that the infant had grabbed his beard while Ellis was holding him on October 4th. Ellis acknowledged pulling the infant's arm and away from his beard, saying he may have been too rough. Ellis then turned himself in at Connecticut State Police Troop D Barracks in Danielson at approximately 12:45 p.m. on Monday, August 31st, where he was charged with assault second degree, risk of injury to a child, and reckless endangerment second degree. Ellis was initially held on a $100,000 cash 30 bond and appeared at Danielson Superior Court on Tuesday, September 1st. WINY News Time, 7:37.
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8: Let's take a look at the weather report by meteorologist Bill Jackman. Today, scattered showers and thunderstorms, then partly sunny, high near 80. Tonight, partly cloudy, lows of 60 to 65. Tomorrow, partly sunny, highs of 80 to 85. Here at Cargill Falls, it's currently 66 degrees. That's the 7:30 report brought to you by Vachon GMC. 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

0: Your most accurate local forecast is brought to you by the Courthouse Bar and Grill in Putnam.
1: The forecast for northeastern Connecticut: scattered showers, thunderstorms, and partly sunny today, 80. Partly cloudy, low 60s tonight. Partly sunny, low 80s tomorrow. Saturday, mostly sunny, high of 75. And sunny Sunday, 70 to 75. Labor Day Monday, beautiful weather. Sunny, high of 75. Tuesday, more sun, 75 rainy Tuesday and Wednesday. This is WINY meteorologist Bill Jack with it.
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0: Good morning. Time for sports. Here he is, Mr. Kyle Rickey.
3: Gary, Johnny Pareda had a two-run single as part of the second of Seattle's two four-run innings on the day. And the Mariners beat the Boston Red Sox 8-3 yesterday. Julio Rodriguez, Josh Naylor, and Dominic Carzone added RBIs for Seattle. The Mariners had 25 runs and 37 hits over the three-game series, winning the final two as they try to keep their long-shot American League wildcard hopes alive. Roman Anthony hit his first home run since his return from a 101-game absence with a sprained right wrist for Boston, which has lost four of their last five. Los Angeles Clippers owner Steve Ballmer was suspended for 1 year by the NBA, and the team was ordered to forfeit five first-round draft picks and pay a $30 million fine for violating salary cap circumvention rules in a case involving Kawhi Leonard. Also, president of basketball operations Lawrence Frank has been banned for 6 months, and team president of business operations Gillian Zucker was suspended for 1 year. Leonard was hit with a $700,000 penalty. The league's decision follows a near-year-long investigation. The New England Patriots are gearing up for a new season with high expectations. Coach Mike Vrabel has established a strong culture with the team, making only a few roster tweaks after last year's Super Bowl loss. It included adding receiver A.J. Brown, a replacement for Stephon Diggs after he was released. It was also a move to ensure Drake May has a top playmaker. New England will face a tougher schedule featuring eight playoff teams from last season, including a season opener against Super Bowl champion Seattle. And Tiger Woods has pleaded no contest to a reckless driving charge in Florida. Woods was arrested in March following a rollover crash near his home on Jupiter Island and was initially charged with driving under the influence. The golf legend appeared Wednesday in court in Martin County to enter his plea on a lesser charge. Authorities say deputies found two pain pills in Woods' pocket after the crash, and he showed signs of impairment. He did a breathalyzer test, which came out negative, but refused to take a urine test. Woods said very little during the hearing. I'm Kyle Rickey, WINY Sports.
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5: 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Wow. And Al Jardine. 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
5: Let's meet our winner. 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
5: What's your name?
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5: Brad?
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5: Where are you calling us from?
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5: Nice to hear from you, Brad. 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
9: Excellent!
5: 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You know all about it, though. I know you do, and it's going to be a blast. Hey, Brad, thank you for listening, and thank you for calling, and I hope you have a sparkling day today, my friend, okay?
8: Thank you.
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16: Listen, the Lindsay Clancy murder trial will return to the courthouse in Plymouth, Massachusetts for a sixth day of deliberations.
17: After much deliberation, we are still unable to come to a unanimous decision.
16: For a second day in a row yesterday, the jury told Judge William Sullivan that they couldn't agree whether the former labor and delivery nurse was criminally responsible for killing her three young children. If the jurors cannot agree on a verdict, the judge could declare a mistrial. While both sides agree she killed her children, Clancy's defense team argues she suffered from postpartum psychosis. Prosecutors argue she intentionally planned the killings. In other news, Iran has targeted Kuwait, continuing attacks on Gulf states after the U.S. bombarded Iran earlier this week. The AP's Charles de Ledesma has more.
18: Sirens sounded in Kuwait early Thursday, where air defenses intercepted missile and drone attacks during a blatant Iranian aggression, the country's Ministry of Defense says on X. It comes after U.S. allies Bahrain and Jordan said their air defense systems intercepted several Iranian air attacks on Wednesday. Fighting between the U.S. and Iran has increased this week after the U.S. hit Iranian rocket launchers on an island in the Strait of Hormuz on Sunday, saying Iran was planning to use them to shoot mines into the waterway. I'm Charles de Ledesma.
16: A federal judge has blocked President Trump's latest attempt to limit birthright citizenship. The ruling grants a preliminary injunction against an executive order that the administration said would target birth tourism. Gloria Steinem, a potent voice of U.S. feminism and co-founder of Miss Magazine, has died. She was 92. She died yesterday at her home in New York City. More stories at apnews.com. This is AP News.
19: 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Two local business owners are showing their appreciation for Putnam's first responders with a donation of new gas grills to the Putnam Fire and Police Departments. Earl Rosebrooks, owner of Fluid Coating Technology in Putnam, and Jeff Busquette, owner of Steve Busquette's Appliance and TV in Danielson, and Will Manick donated two Weber grills after noticing the fire department's old grill was in poor condition. WINY spoke to Rosebrooks following the donation.
20: Decided to honor the fire department and the police department with a couple new grills. I appreciate what these guys do for the community, and I think everybody realizes how much work they do behind the scenes, and just a little gift of appreciation. I noticed that the last time I was down here, their grill they had wasn't exactly in the best shape, so I talked to Jeff Busquette, and we came together and found two real nice Webers to bring to them, and hopefully they'll use them for a long time, and it's a thank you for what they do for the service.
19: Putnam Fire Chief Bob Campbell said the grills will be used for department cookouts, training events, open houses, and other gatherings.
21: Do trainings and stuff like 4th of July when we have the fireworks down here. We'll make hot dogs and stuff ahead of time. Sometimes we'll have little open houses and stuff. We'll cook, Sometimes the guys just come down and want to hang out on the weekend or something. They'll throw some burgers and hot dogs on it, and they're around the station, so it also helps us.
19: Putnam Police Chief Chris Ferrasi also expressed his appreciation, saying grilling together gives officers an opportunity for camaraderie during meals and department events.
1: Really, really appreciative. Really a nice day for us. What a generous thing for Earl and Jeff to do for us, for the community. Guys love to cook on the grill, sometimes on shift, or we'll do out for lunch. You know, we'll do a department lunch and cook on the grill. Everybody loves grilling. Everybody loves the food on the grill. And it's a moment of camaraderie amongst the troops where we can sit and break bread, so to speak.
19: Chief Rossi noted the donations comes as the 25th anniversary of the September 11th attacks approaches, saying it serves as another reminder of the community's appreciation for first responders. Connecticut's largest agricultural fair returns today for a Labor Day weekend full of food, carnival rides, live music, and agricultural exhibits at the fairgrounds on 281 Route 169 in Woodstock. The 165th annual Woodstock Fair begins today and runs through Labor Day Monday, closing at 8 p.m. The gates open at 4 p.m. today, with the Flying Wolandas scheduled to perform at 6 p.m. on the main stage, while the Rockin' On Band is scheduled to perform at 7 p.m. on the center stage. Opening day activities include a pull truck show by the Southern New England Truck Pullers Association at 4:30. A firework display presented by Line Master Switch is also scheduled for 9 p.m. WINY had General Manager of the Woodstock Fair, Mark Allard, on the WINY Morning Show, who extended his gratitude to all fair personnel, vendors, and staff.
2: We'd really like to thank everybody who helps us at the Woodstock Fair and the town. We'd like to thank all of our security staff who do a wonderful job. We have plenty of security. We have state police on hand. We have other officers that you may not see. It's a very safe establishment, which is wonderful. The cooperation we're receiving from all the local businesses, our sponsors, the local towns, the help that we receive from them, it's nice that it's such a community event, and we really have wanted it to be just that way, a community event. Of course, our community might be a little bit larger than just Northeast Connecticut, but it is a community.
19: The carnival rides presented by Fiesta Shows will close at 11 p.m. on Thursday, Friday, Saturday, and Sunday, and at 8 p.m. on Monday. The Woodstock Fair may not maintain on-site parking, with all parking lots managed by local residents. WINY News Time, 8:06.
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19: Let's take a look at the weather report by meteorologist Bill Jackman. Today, scattered showers and thunderstorms, then partly sunny, high near 80. Tonight, partly cloudy, lows of 60 to 65. Tomorrow, partly sunny, highs of 80 to 85. Your Cargill Falls, it's currently 67 degrees. 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I'm Isaac Bean with WINY News. Now back to Gary O.
23: Hey, Bean, thank you very much. Good morning to you. It's 8:06. This is Community Radio, where you're the star. I got a couple of superstars here today from the Black Dog Bar and Grill in Putnam. Tiffany Blackman is here today. Hi, Tiffany.
24: Hi, Gary.
23: How you doing?
24: Great. How are you?
23: Good. You've been with the organization for how long?
24: 9.5 years.
23: God
24: about
23: bless
24: six
23: you.
24: Months after we opened. Yeah.
23: And you're awesome. And I love your energy and enthusiasm.
24: Always.
23: You're very, very good at what you do. And I'm glad you're here today. Michaela Kerrigan is here today, event manager. You've been with the organization for how long?
25: 8 years.
23: 8 years. And I got to tell you, you do a great job. You handled us for the WINY holiday party just
25: yes,
23: a few months ago. Spectacular. From A to Z, the whole experience was wonderful. And thank you. Thank
25: My
23: you for
25: pleasure.
23: Taking care of us. And that's your signature over at the Black Dog, man. It's just you check all the boxes, all the deets, all the details.
24: Certainly try.
23: you do. And it's always a lovely experience. I tell everyone all the time, I say, if you want to see and observe a well-run business, just go to the Black Dog. Just
25: Absolutely.
23: Go.
25: Absolutely.
23: And
25: open
23: from the moment you pull into the parking lot, pay attention to everything. Right out, I love it. I love getting a handful of the candy on the way out.
25: The jelly beans. Yeah. Even, everyone loves
23: and
25: them.
23: And it's a generous handful. It's not like one or two.
24: Nope.
23: It's a handful. And I'm always popping those on the way to the car. After we leave. I just love it so much.
24: Yep.
23: So we have a lot to unpack here today, but let's start with the party. It's been how many years?
24: 10 years.
23: Come on.
24: Can you believe it?
23: That went by kind of fast.
24: Very fast. Yeah. Yes. Very, very fast.
23: So you're having a party.
24: Of course we're going
23: to
24: have a party.
23: You know, Craig, when he throws a party, does this guy know how to party?
25: It's a big party.
23: Does he know how to throw a party or what? All right. So lay it out. So the party is this Sunday?
24: This Sunday.
23: What's going to happen?
24: September 6th. So we are all day long, 11:30 to 9. We're open our normal hours. We'll be doing 10% off of everything all day long. Food, drinks, merchandise, gift cards. Come on down. We're going to be doing raffles all day. You know, we always do it big, so we'll have a lot of fun stuff going on. We have Pete Trio coming from 4 to 7. It's just going to be a good, fun day to welcome all of our wonderful regulars in, customers, and come check us out.
23: So it's going to be the Black Dog plus a whole party atmosphere. So it's kind of just a jacked up experience here at the Black Dog. And it's happening this Sunday, celebrating 10 incredible years in business all day, 11:30 a.m. till 9 p.m. And as Tiffany said, 10% off everything, food, drinks, and even gift cards if you want to, you always could use a gift card. You can stock up now at 10% off. And a live entertainment with Pete Trio from 4 to 7. Raffles, tons of giveaways, and lots of fun. And Michaela, I understand that during the party, you can go next door to the Barns at Black Dog. Tell me about that.
25: So Tiffany and I will be there from 11:30 to 5:30 for all wedding and non-wedding bookings. So if anybody's interested in touring the space, the bridal suites, the grounds, we will be there all day.
23: It's stunning. It's a beautiful, beautiful facility. We enjoyed our live broadcast there for the ribbon cutting ceremony, and it's just so fun to look around. Everything about it is just gorgeous and really, really well done. You talked about, you can have any function there, of course, but you talked about weddings and the whole, the bridal suite upstairs and the balcony is brilliant.
25: Yeah, everyone loves the balcony.
24: And it's unique, you know? Wanted to do something different.
23: I'm looking at the balcony, I can visualize the photos, you know, from the bride and groom looking out over all their guests, maybe raising a glass. I mean, what a great photo. So really, you've thought of everything and all the details. And if you go over to the Barns at Black Dog for a tour, there's, light refreshments?
25: Light appetizers. Yeah. So refreshments, cash bar.
23: How's it going over there, the Barns?
25: It's fun. Everyone wants to be at the Barns. Yeah. We get a lot of inquiries every day. Yeah.
23: So we talk about weddings, but I mean, it's everything. It's every kind of possible party.
25: A lot of Christmas parties, celebrations of life, bridal showers, baby showers, baptisms.
23: Birthday party.
25: Everything under the sun, we do it.
23: Retirement party. And you said people are booking Christmas parties already.
25: Yes. Oh, yes. Plenty.
23: I think the day we were there for the ribbon cutting, there were people inquiring about Christmas parties.
25: Yes, 6 months ahead.
23: That day. Yeah. They're like, we want to have our Christmas party here at the Barns, which is just great. So really, really great place, obviously, and an excellent experience always. And the 10th anniversary celebration this Labor Day weekend, you got an extra day off, little party on Sunday, good times. And all day long from 11:30 a.m. until 9 p.m. at the Black Dog Bar and Grill, 146 Park Road in Putnam. And, of course, take a walk right over next door to the Barns at Black Dog from 11:30 until 5:30. A little light refreshments, cash bar, and see what's happening over there too. And maybe book your events coming up. Obviously booking into next year, I mean, it must fill up fast, right?
25: Yes.
23: Yeah, which is pretty cool.
24: So we're excited. I mean, come check it out. There's a lot. I mean, you'll be surprised with how much space is actually in there. You know, we can do up to probably 150 people in there. So we have a lot of options, and it's absolutely gorgeous. So we're excited to show it off again.
23: And in the restaurant, too, the room, as soon as you walk in, you get checked in, the immediate right. How many people can you fit in that room if you open all the doors? What do you got? What's going on in that room?
24: About 100, 120.
23: Or you can
24: go
23: do like
24: to the ballroom.
23: Or you can split it up and have a couple parties going on.
24: Yeah, about 50 in each. So lots of options. We have our whole Four Seasons room that's about 60 people out there. So
23: 60 out in the Four Seasons room. Nice. And of course, Marley's Pub, you got that going on. And there's a lot of options when you go to the Black Dog, which is great. So what's the magic there? That place, there is something magic there when you go in. It's just fun. It's fun to be there. Food's really great. Service is great. What's your take on that?
24: I mean, I think it just kind of like you said, we like to have fun. I mean, when it's work, but we like to have fun. And we've had a lot of people who've, most of our staff for this 10 year have been with us at least 5 years. And that's something that's, you don't see a lot. And Michaela's a perfect example of this. She started with us as a host all those 8 years ago. And she's, with hard work and, determination and being invested in the business and putting it back into her. She's our event manager years later. And, you know, we've had a lot of stories like her, and it's nice when people are invested in it, and it helps when the whole team's that way.
3: Yeah, I love that. That's really, really good. Kayla, what's your take? What's your take on the magic over there? What's going on at that place? Why is it so special?
25: We're all a team. We're all a family. We all love working together. We all have each other's back all the time. And like you said, it's a well-oiled machine. We all know what we're there to do.
3: Yeah.
25: And we want to make everybody's day special. So.
3: And always striving for excellence.
25: Absolutely.
3: You never rest
24: from Craig. You know,
25: yeah.
24: He's got a good eye for it, and he, you know, instills us of how we want to be better and
25: we
24: make
25: execute.
24: This magic for these people and their, you know, special days are just coming in for dinner. So
3: you never rest on your laurels. You're always like, what are we doing
24: next?
3: Today?
24: What's next?
3: And what are we doing tomorrow?
24: Right.
25: Yep.
3: Right. And that's, I love that. I just love, that's the way business should be.
24: Yep.
3: And I love everything about that. Great place, man. Black Dog Bar and Grill. And again, 10 years, 10 fast years, man. That went by fast. That's a lot of good times in 10
24: years.
3: A lot
24: of memories.
3: Yes, already. And more to come at the Black Dog Bar and Grill. Come party with them this Sunday, gang. Consider this your invitation. Come on down. Bring the kids. Bring the family, whatever. This Sunday, 11:30 until 9, 10% off everything. 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Also, Facebook, Instagram, follow them, love them. Call 860-928-0501. You know what else you did too? And I think it was kind of like during COVID. You guys souped up takeout. Like you mastered.
24: You had to, yeah.
25: Yep.
3: You mastered takeout.
24: Yep.
25: Everybody needed Black Dog.
24: Yep.
3: Nobody does it. No one does takeout like you guys. You pull up, you know, you just pull up in the car, yep. Bang, you're coming right out there. You get the special side door. Here comes your order. Run your card right at the window.
24: People's lives are busy, so not having to get out of the car, especially with, you know, families with little ones, or if it's raining, it's just pull on up and you get right out. It's great, you know. Convenience is key these days sometimes. So
3: how has that part of your business taken off post-COVID after everything settled down? People are like, geez, that was pretty convenient. I think I'm going to keep doing that. Is that kind of what happened for
24: Absolutely.
3: A lot of people?
24: Absolutely. I mean, we do a lot of, like, year-over-year numbers of sales and stuff just to see where we're at, and our takeout has pretty much stayed pretty consistent since, like, COVID, and, you know, so we're, like, fortunate, and our girls up there are great, and they have their own regulars, even though they're not, you know, servers in the restaurant necessarily. They have their customers who come and see them every, you know, whatever. And that's a nice little additional touch that they get.
3: It's really nice. It's a machine, too. And, you know, there's some nights where you kind of want to be home, but you don't want to cook. And I've gotten, like, substantial meals from your takeout, like a steak cooked perfectly with a baked potato or whatever, and some vegetables, a side dish. And right there, bang, you pull up, there it is, bang, go home, and it's really well done.
24: Be as much the same as we can, you know?
3: Yeah, it's really, really good. You do everything right.
24: Thanks,
3: that's excellent. All right, let's go around the horn one more time. What else do we need to know or that we forgot to talk about? Michaela, anything else we should mention for this weekend, for the Black Dog, the big picture, Christmas parties? Tell me about it.
25: Oh, book your Christmas parties. We are already getting a ton of inquiries at this time. Of course, I always have room for more, but... I would love to help you. Love to plan it.
3: And
25: love to execute it.
3: And reach right out to Michaela. She'll get you, you know, do the sit down if necessary. You can do it all online, whatever you want to do.
25: Absolutely.
3: But make sure you get that book so you get the date you want when you want it, which is great. Tiffany, what else do we need to know here?
24: Nothing. We just want to thank everyone and come down and celebrate with us. And we have such a great crew that comes in to visit us all the time. So we're happy to, you know, celebrate them, celebrate our wonderful crew, and thank everyone again for 10 wonderful years. So
3: I got another question too before you go. Who comes up with all the pizza creations? It's amazing. There's always something like
25: our
3: new.
25: Staffs,
24: our
3: really
24: kitchen staff's very talented. Christy, one of our managers back there, she does a lot of the pizza specials, though. She's probably one of the ones who puts the most of them out and so creative.
3: I'll go there thinking, you know, I want it. Maybe I'm going to have like some brisket or something. But then, you know, there's always specials. And I say, oh, man, are you serious? Who created
24: Detour.
25: They are amazing.
3: Who thought this up? right? On the pizza side.
24: Yep, yep.
3: And it's always, sometimes it's hard to make a decision.
24: Sometimes it's customers build their own that request that we end up running as a special too, which also makes it nice. So
3: really, really good stuff. Tiffany and Michaela, hard work. I respect you so much. I love the Black Dog. We'll see you this weekend. We'll be by to do some partying with you too.
24: Awesome. Can't wait to see you. Thanks, Gary.
3: Thank you. All right, it's 8:18. We'll be right back. Stay with us from WINY.
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8: The forecast for northeastern Connecticut: scattered showers, thunderstorms, and partly sunny today, 80. Partly cloudy, low 60s tonight. Partly sunny, low 80s tomorrow. Saturday, mostly sunny, high 75. And sunny Sunday, 70 to 75. Labor Day Monday, beautiful weather. Sunny, high of 75. Tuesday, more sun, 75 rainy Tuesday and Wednesday. This is WINY meteorologist Phil Jack with it.
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0: Good morning. It's 8:23. Time for sports. Here he is, Mr. Kyle Rickey.
1: Gary, Johnny Pareda had a two-run single as part of the second of Seattle's 2 4-run innings on the day, and the Mariners beat the Boston Red Sox 8-3 yesterday. Julio Rodriguez, Josh Naylor, and Dominic Carzone added RBIs for Seattle. The Mariners had 25 runs and 37 hits over the three-game series, winning the final two as they try to keep their long-shot American League wildcard hopes alive. Roman Anthony hit his first home run since his return from a 101-game absence with a sprained right wrist for Boston, which has lost four of their last five. Los Angeles Clippers owner Steve Ballmer was suspended for 1 year by the NBA, and the team was ordered to forfeit 5 first-round draft picks and pay a $30 million fine for violating salary cap circumvention rules in a case involving Kawhi Leonard. Also, president of basketball operations Lawrence Frank has been banned for 6 months, and team president of business operations Gillian Zucker was suspended for 1 year. Leonard was hit with a $700,000 penalty. The league's decision follows a near year-long investigation. The New England Patriots are gearing up for a new season with high expectations. Coach Mike Vrabel has established a strong culture with the team, making only a few roster tweaks after last year's Super Bowl loss. It included adding receiver A.J. Brown, a replacement for Stephon Diggs after he was released. It was also a move to ensure Drake May has a top playmaker. New England will face a tougher schedule featuring 8 playoff teams from last season, including a season opener against Super Bowl champion Seattle. And Tiger Woods has pleaded no contest to a reckless driving charge in Florida. Woods was arrested in March following a rollover crash near his home on Jupiter Island and was initially charged with driving under the influence. The golf legend appeared Wednesday in court in Martin County to enter his plea on a lesser charge. Authorities say deputies found 2 pain pills in Woods' pocket after the crash, and he showed signs of impairment. He did a breathalyzer test, which came out negative, but refused to take a urine test. Woods said very little during the hearing. I'm Kyle Rickey, WINY Sports.
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3: So here's the deal. I got a couple of passes here to the Woodstock Fair. Yeah, you may have heard of this thing. It opens today at 4 o'clock at the Woodstock Fairgrounds. 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I'll see you out there this afternoon with a live broadcast starting at 4 o'clock. Hey, main stage Friday night, Tonic at 8 p.m. Saturday night, Cool and the Gang at 8 p.m. Sunday, Trace Atkins at 8 p.m. And Monday at 5:30, Al Jardine. It's his birthday today. With the Pet Sounds Band from the Beach Boys. What a weekend it's going to be at the Woodstock Fair. I got two free passes right now. I'll take caller 5. 860-928-1350. Caller 5, let's do it.
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3: That's made our winner. Hey, you caller 5. You win! Who's this?
8: Mason DeFosse.
3: Mason, how you doing?
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3: Where are you calling us from?
8: Woodstock.
3: Mason DeFosse from Woodstock. Hey, you got through this morning, my friend. And you just picked up a couple of passes to the Woodstock Fair.
9: Excellent!
3: Don't you love the Woodstock Fair?
8: I do. The food.
3: We're going to have a great time this weekend at the Woodstock Fair. Hey, Mason, I'm so glad you got through this morning. Thank you for listening and thank you for calling. And have a great time at the fair. Okay, brother?
8: You too. Thank you.
3: All right. Hey, there's more to come. Stay with us from WINY.
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0: Boys, along with the Pet Sounds Band, closes out the fair on Monday. 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
2: 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Plainfield voters will head to the polls today to decide whether the town should use $250,000 from its fund balance to pay for legal representation in its ongoing fight against smart technologies. The question of the referendum is, shall the town of Plainfield approve taking $250,000 from the fund balance to engage with legal representation to fight smart technologies? A yes vote would approve the use of $250,000 from the town's fund balance for legal representation, while a no vote would reject the proposal. The referendum will be conducted at the Plainfield Town Hall Auditorium, located at 8 Community Avenue. Polls will open at 6 a.m. and remain open until 8. A juvenile bicyclist lost his life following a fatal accident involving a school bus in North Stonington Wednesday morning, according to Connecticut State Police. On Wednesday, September 2nd, at approximately 8:30 a.m., a Bluebird BB conventional school bus driven by 76-year-old Wendell Thomas Jr. of Pawcatuck was traveling eastbound on Old Colony Road at the intersection with Pinecrest Road, and a Hypershocker bicycle being ridden by 11-year-old Torin O'Grady was traveling eastbound on Old Colony Road behind the school bus. Police say at the intersection, the school bus proceeded to make a left turn and entered the northbound lane of Pinecrest Road, and at that time, the bicycle entered the intersection and collided into the left front wheel tire of the school bus. A runover event subsequently occurred, which caused O'Grady to sustain fatal injuries. Anyone who witnessed or has video footage of the collision is asked to contact Trooper Christopher Brett. A Thompson man who was charged with murder following a fatal stabbing in 2019 has been found not guilty by reason of mental disease or defect, according to State's Attorney for the Judicial District of Windham County, John Fahey. Kyle Carpenter, who was 28 years old when he was arrested, was charged with murder and assault following a November 2019 incident at a home on Fabian Road in Thompson. Connecticut State Police Troop D responded to the residence for a reported disturbance and found a 61-year-old man suffering from multiple stab wounds. A 55-year-old woman was also found with a stab wound that was considered non-life-threatening. The male victim was identified as Keith Carpenter and was pronounced deceased at the scene. The case remained in the court system for several years before Carpenter was recently found not guilty by reason of mental disease or defect in Danielson Spear Court. Following the verdict, a commitment hearing was held to determine Carpenter's placement and supervision. District Attorney John Fahey tells WINY that Carpenter was committed to the supervision of the Psychiatric Security Review Board for 45 years. A finding of not guilty by reason of mental disease or defect differs from a traditional not guilty verdict. Under Connecticut law, a person found not guilty by reason of mental disease or defect may be committed for psychiatric treatment and remain under the supervision of the Psychiatric Security Review Board. Carpenter's 45-year commitment means his case will continue to be subject to the board's oversight following the court's determination. Connecticut's largest agricultural fair returns today for a Labor Day weekend full of food, carnival rides, live music, and agriculture exhibits at the fairgrounds on 281 Route 169 in Woodstock. During a recent appearance on the WINY Morning Show, General Manager of the Woodstock Fair, Mark Allard, extended his gratitude to all fair personnel, vendors, and staff.
3: We'd really like to thank everybody who helps us at the Woodstock Fair and the town. We'd like to thank all of our security staff who do a wonderful job. We have plenty of security. We have state police on hand. We have other officers that you may not see. It's a very safe establishment, which is wonderful. The cooperation we're receiving from all the local businesses, our sponsors, the local towns, the help that we receive from them, it's nice that it's such a community event, and we really have wanted it to be just that way, a community event. Of course, our community might be a little bit larger than just Northeast Connecticut, but it is a community.
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2: Let's take a look at the weather report by meteorologist Bill Jackman. Today, scattered showers and thunderstorms, then partly sunny, high near 80. Tonight, partly cloudy, lows of 60 to 65. Tomorrow, partly sunny, highs of 80 to 85. Here at Cargill Falls, it's currently 67 degrees. 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I'm Isaac Bean with WINY News. 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
5: 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Thursday, September 3rd, here's what's happening. Hey, the Danielson Veterans Coffee House, first Thursday of the month, free food share is today. Cars were lined up. There were 24 cars in line just after 6 o'clock this morning. Unbelievable. Starts at 9:30. It's a drive-through event. 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Preston Parks Recreation and Youth Services Preston Farmers Market is happening every Thursday from 4 to 7 at the Preston Community Park Pavilion, 13 Route 117 in Preston. 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Hey, the Woodstock Fair. Yeah, it opens this afternoon at 4 p.m. Gates open at 12 noon Friday. 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We'll see you out there with a live broadcast today starting at 4 o'clock and again Saturday starting at 10 a.m. Friday, September 4th, there's a community meal every Friday, a free meal at 12 noon at the Living Faith United Methodist Church on Grove Street in Putnam. There's a big yard sale Friday and Saturday from 9 to 3 at the Finnish American Heritage Society, 76 North Canterbury Road in Canterbury. 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And Sunday, great event, Sunflowers for Kids. It's happening Sunday from 10 a.m. to 2 p.m. at Lapsley Orchard, Route 169 on the Pomfret-Brooklyn line. It's a lot of fun, and all proceeds benefit United Services Child and Family Programs.
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2: The forecast for northeastern Connecticut: scattered showers, thunderstorms, and partly sunny today, 80. Partly cloudy, low 60s tonight. Partly sunny, low 80s tomorrow. Saturday, mostly sunny, high 75, and sunny Sunday, 70 to 75. Labor Day Monday, beautiful weather. Sunny, high of 75. Tuesday, more sun, 75 rainy Tuesday and Wednesday. This is WINY meteorologist Bill Jack Women.
1: Hey, it's raining and 66 degrees.
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3: Gary Johnny Pareda had a two-run single as part of the second of Seattle's 2 4-run innings on the day, and the Mariners beat the Boston Red Sox 8-3 yesterday. Julio Rodriguez, Josh Naylor, and Dominic Carzone added RBIs for Seattle. The Mariners had 25 runs and 37 hits over the three-game series, winning the final two as they try to keep their long-shot American League wildcard hopes alive. Roman Anthony hit his first home run since his return from a 101-game absence with a sprained right wrist for Boston, which has lost four of their last five. Los Angeles Clippers owner Steve Ballmer was suspended for 1 year by the NBA, and the team was ordered to forfeit five first-round draft picks and pay a $30 million fine for violating salary cap circumvention rules in a case involving Kawhi Leonard. Also, president of basketball operations Lawrence Frank has been banned for 6 months, and team president of business operations Gillian Zucker was suspended for 1 year. Leonard was hit with a $700,000 penalty. The league's decision follows a near year-long investigation. The New England Patriots are gearing up for a new season with high expectations. Coach Mike Vrabel has established a strong culture with the team, making only a few roster tweaks after last year's Super Bowl loss. It included adding receiver A.J. Brown, a replacement for Stephon Diggs after he was released. It was also a move to ensure Drake May has a top playmaker. New England will face a tougher schedule featuring 8 playoff teams from last season, including a season opener against Super Bowl champion Seattle. And Tiger Woods has pleaded no contest to a reckless driving charge in Florida. Woods was arrested in March following a rollover crash near his home on Jupiter Island and was initially charged with driving under the influence. The golf legend appeared Wednesday in court in Martin County to enter his plea on a lesser charge. Authorities say deputies found 2 pain pills in Woods' pocket after the crash, and he showed signs of impairment. He did a breathalyzer test, which came out negative, but refused to take a urine test. Woods said very little during the hearing. I'm Kyle Rickey, WINY Sports.
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6: 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For the Woodstock Fair, you may have heard about this. It's a pretty big deal. Gates open at 4 o'clock this afternoon. We're going to get the rain out of the way. Sunshine is coming for the opening of the Woodstock Fair. There's fireworks tonight, 9 o'clock. 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Rocking on. Flying Willendes. 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It's Al Jardine's birthday today, by the way. I'm going to be out there this afternoon at 4 o'clock, Sunday morning at 10 o'clock. Hope to see you at the Woodstock Fair. Would you like two free passes? Tell you what, be caller 5 right now. 860-928-1350. 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
6: Let's meet our folks. Hey, the caller 5, and you win. Who's this?
9: Emily Demers.
6: Emily, how you doing?
9: Good, how are you?
6: Good, nice to hear from you. How's that new last name working out?
9: It's working out. I'm getting used to it.
6: Sounds pretty good. So what's going on at JB Concrete Products today?
9: Oh, we're keeping busy, keeping the guys working hard out there.
6: Yeah, I hear Karen has a little job for you for our place.
10: Oh, yeah.
6: A little custom job.
9: Yeah. Yeah, so we are working on it. It's almost ready.
6: That's good to know. So you like the Woodstock Fair, don't you?
9: Well, we love it. Brian and I go to all the fairs every year.
6: How's that Brian guy doing?
9: He's good.
6: He's a good dude. Yeah, tell him I said hi, will you?
9: I will.
6: We got a couple of passes for you to the Woodstock Fair.
11: Excellent!
6: You are totally hooked up. Emily, thank you so much for listening, and thank you so much for calling. Have a sparkling day and a great time at the fair, okay?
9: Thank you so much.
6: There we go. Emily's our winner. And tell you what, this afternoon with Frankie, she has more passes to the Woodstock Fair. So listen for your chance to win, and you can say, yeah, we're going to the fair, right? And we're going to have a celebration. Cool and the Gang, Saturday night, 8 p.m. Place is going to be rocking at the Woodstock Fair. What a coincidence. Here's Cool and the Gang on the radio. Who knew?

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3: That's it for the morning show. Thank you for listening. Had a great time. Hey, got to say happy birthday, Karen Grammy Carlson. Hey, Grammy, it's your birthday today. Karen Carlson, lots of love from Jimmy, Glenn, and the grandchildren. Karen, gosh, we sure hope you have a wonderful day today. It's your birthday. All right, gang, talk show coming up next. Okay, we got a guest in the first hour, and then open phone lines in the second hour with Gary Wilcox, and he wants to talk to you, and give him a call, okay? All right, heading out to the Woodstock Fair. See you out there this afternoon, starting at 4 o'clock. Please spread love, kindness, and respect in our community. I love you, right?

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1: AP News, I'm Marcela Sanchez. A federal judge in Boston will hear arguments today on whether to extend a ban preventing the U.S. Postal Service from requiring states to use a new mail balloting system for the midterms. The system is part of an executive order by President Trump. The hearing comes a day before the first state begins sending mail ballots to voters. Jurors in the Lindsey Clancy murder trial will return to the courthouse in Plymouth, Massachusetts today for a sixth day of deliberations. AP correspondent Julie Walker reports on what happens next if the jury can't reach a verdict.
2: If a Massachusetts jury cannot reach a verdict on whether Lindsey Clancy is criminally responsible for strangling her three children in 2023, the judge will declare a mistrial, and then prosecutors will have to decide whether to retry Clancy on murder charges. Legal experts say there are also other options, including offering Clancy a plea deal or deciding not to put her on trial again. Jurors heard conflicting testimony about her mental health and what role that played in the killings. Clancy does not deny strangling her children at their home, but says postpartum psychosis led to her actions. Prosecutors argue she knew what she was doing. I'm Julie Walker.
1: Russia has announced it's closing German cultural centers in the country. Foreign Minister Sergei Lavrov's announcement came after Berlin blamed Moscow for an attempted attack at Leipzig-Halle Airport on August 4th. Meanwhile, Germany said it was closing both the Russian consulate in Bonn and the Russian House Cultural Center in Berlin. Western officials have accused Russia of sabotage and disruption to undermine support for Ukraine, which Russia has denied. U.S. futures are mostly lower and oil prices continue to climb with the violence in the Middle East ongoing. This is AP News.
3: I'm Isaac Bean with WINY News. Two local business owners are showing their appreciation for Putnam's first responders with a donation of new gas grills to the Putnam Fire and Police Departments. Earl Rosebrooks, owner of Fluid Coating Technology in Putnam, and Jeff Bisquette, owner of Steve Bisquette's Appliance and TV in Danielson, and Will Minnick donated two Weber grills after noticing the fire department's old grill was in poor condition. WINY spoke to Rosebrooks following the donation.
4: Decided to honor the fire department, the police department with a couple new grills. I appreciate what these guys do for the community, and I think everybody realizes how much work they do behind the scenes, and just a little gift of appreciation. I noticed that the last time I was down here, their grill they had wasn't exactly in the best shape. So I talked to Jeff Bousquet, and we came together and found two real nice Webers to bring to them, and hopefully they'll use them for a long time. And it's a thank you for what they do for the service.
3: Putnam Fire Chief Bob Campbell said the grills will be used for department cookouts, training events, open houses, and other gatherings.
5: Do trainings and stuff like 4th of July when we have the fireworks down here. We'll make hot dogs and stuff ahead of time. Sometimes we'll have little open houses and stuff we'll cook. Sometimes the guys just come down and want to hang out on the weekend or something. And they'll throw some burgers and hot dogs on it. And they're around the station, so it also helps us.
3: Putnam Police Chief Chris Ferrasi also expressed his appreciation, saying grilling together gives officers an opportunity for camaraderie during meals and department events.
6: Really, really appreciative. Really a nice day for us. What a generous thing for Earl and Jeff to do for us, for the community. Guys love to cook on the grill, sometimes on shift, or we'll do out for lunch. You know, we'll do a department lunch and cook on the grill. Everybody loves grilling. Everybody loves the food on the grill. And it's a moment of camaraderie amongst the troops where we can sit and break bread, so to speak.
3: Chief Rossi noted that the donation comes as the 25th anniversary of the September 11th attacks approaches, and saying it serves as another reminder of the community's appreciation for first responders. Connecticut's largest agricultural fair returns today for a Labor Day weekend full of food, carnival rides, live music, and agricultural exhibits at the fairgrounds on 281 Route 169 in Woodstock. The 165th annual Woodstock Fair begins today and runs through Labor Day Monday, closing at 8 p.m. The gates open at 4 today, with the Flying Wolanda scheduled to perform at 6 p.m. on the main stage, while the Rockin' On Band is scheduled to perform at 7 on the center stage. Opening day activities include a pull truck show by the Southern New England Truck Pullers Association at 4:30 p.m. A firework display presented by Line Master Switch is also scheduled for 9 p.m. During a recent appearance on the WINY Morning show. General Manager of the Woodstock Fair, Mark Allard, said he extended his gratitude to all fair personnel, vendors, and staff.
7: We'd really like to thank everybody who helps us at the Woodstock Fair and the town. We'd like to thank all of our security staff who do a wonderful job. We have plenty of security. We have state police on hand. We have other officers that you may not see. It's a very safe establishment, which is wonderful. The cooperation we're receiving from all the local businesses, our sponsors, the local towns, the help that we receive from them, it's nice that it's such a community event, and we really have wanted it to be just that way, a community event. Of course, our community might be a little bit larger than just Northeast Connecticut, but it is a community.
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3: Let's take a look at the weather report by meteorologist Bill Jackman. Today, scattered showers and thunderstorms, then partly sunny, high near 80. Tonight, partly cloudy, lows of 60 to 65. Tomorrow, partly sunny, highs of 80 to 85. Your Cargill Falls is currently 70 degrees. That's the 9 o'clock report. I'm Isaac Bean with WINY News.

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It's time for you to be heard. The talk show welcomes everyone's calls once per hour. Dial 928-1350 and tell Northeastern Connecticut your story.

0: Good morning and welcome to WINY Community Talk Radio. This morning, it's my pleasure to introduce the fine young man. He is the Democratic candidate for the 47th District, and his name is Marcus Palumbo. And that the towns that he would serve are Brooklyn, Canterbury, Chaplin, Lisbon, Norwich, Plainfield, Scotland, and Sprague. So, Marcus, what made you want to run for 47th District? And tell us a little bit about yourself.
1: Absolutely. Well, yeah, thank you for the opportunity to be here. So, my name is Marcus Palumbo. I live in Sprague. And I'm running for state rep on a platform of trying to lower costs and, you know, just generally unrig the economy so that it actually works for middle-class families and not just people at the very top. So, and in particular, what I have been focusing on is fighting back against what I like to call the scam economy. And what I mean by that is that this current economic system we have is essentially rigged against middle-class, working-class families. You know, here in Connecticut, about half of families are struggling to just afford the basic necessities of life, half of us. And, you know, property taxes are sky-high. So are electric bills, and it's not like wages are keeping up. And so I think, and then, of course, at the same time as this, the richest people in our state continue to get richer. They continue to pay a lower percentage of their income in state and local taxes than a nurse or a firefighter. And I think that is why so many people have this sense that, you know, this system is just not built for people like us. You know, someone's making dough off it, but it's not anyone around here, that's for sure. And so that's why I call it the scam economy. That's sort of what I'm running against, because it's not a scam that we need to just sit back and let rob us. We need to actually fight back. And so that's sort of what is driving me. As far as me personally, my background, I originally from Mansfield, moved to Sprague after my junior year of college and graduated from Clark University up in Worcester, so not too far away.
0: What did you major in?
1: I majored in political science.
0: There you go.
1: And a minor in geography. And I think a lot of that, you know, we can talk more about how that has shaped my understanding of the issues and all that later. But I think that really ultimately is a big part of why I decided to focus on the issues that I have and focused on how we can lower costs for people, because I think it's really important.
0: And I don't think there's too many people out there that would disagree with you on the affordability of Connecticut. It is extremely expensive to live here. And it is hard for younger families to make ends meet, and it is hard for all that. So let me ask you this. What would you do to help with the affordability? Are there programs you would build, maybe pass some legislation? If you could give us a couple examples or one example of what you would do to help augment people that are on that edge.
1: Yeah, well, I mean, it's people on the edge, but it's also, the thing is, like, we've hollowed out the middle class. We used to have this thriving middle class back in the day, but increasingly it's becoming even harder, even in jobs that once could provide a stable middle class lifestyle.
0: Right.
1: That no longer is our reality. And so I think, you know, there's a lot of different things we need to be doing. We need to end the Eversource monopoly so that we can actually lower people's electric bills. You know, we need to lower your property taxes by making sure that the richest folks in our state are actually paying their fair share. And, you know, we need to support labor unions and collective bargaining to help boost wages and, you know, end corporate welfare and get private equity out of our hospitals. These are all things that generally have a pretty broad base of support regardless of partisan affiliation, and I think would do a tremendous amount to make things more affordable and lower costs for families.
0: All right, and as far as taxes go, and that seems to be a theme running through the Democratic Party, and it's they want the wealthier people to pay their fair share of taxes. Can you get into the weeds for a minute or so on like percentages, what should they be paying? How should that work a little bit? And what programs would you help implement?
1: Sure. So the statistic that I think really puts this in perspective is that the top 4,500 income earners in our state, you know, the wealthiest percent, okay, pay less than 8% of their income in state and local taxes. The bottom 1.2 million, which is a third of our state, pay over 20%. And so, at the very least, we should have it be proportional because, the percentage of taxes, the percentage of your income that you're paying in taxes, that is a huge burden to people. And you know, what might seem like or what is a lot of money to a middle class family is essentially pennies. So I think we need to be focusing, pennies for like a super rich person. And so I'm saying we need to focus not so much on the hard amount of money that people are paying in taxes, but the percentage, because that's where the burden is. And right now, we have an extremely regressive tax system. It's putting all of this burden on middle class families and working class families. And so what I think the solution is, right, is twofold. We need to really dramatically increase the amount that the state is supporting our municipalities, because we're not rich towns out here in Eastern Connecticut. No. We don't have a huge tax base, but we still need to pay for services like, you know, education, special ed, and roads. And so that burden ends up falling on middle-class families pretty squarely, and I think that's untenable. So I think the first step is we need to make sure that the state is actually supporting education, making sure that special ed's not an unfunded mandate, and sending more support to our municipalities, and then that can help municipalities keep property taxes lower. And then the second part is, look, I know that support from the state, I know that money has to come from somewhere. I say let's make sure that these, you know, very rich people in our state are not getting away with paying a lower percentage of their income than a nurse or firefighter.
0: I'm going to ask you this question. Sure. I don't know. This is an informational. How did the tax code get set where if you make this much money, you're going to pay less, and if you're making this much, you're going to pay more? What reasons were behind that? I don't have a clue on that.
1: So at the state level, I don't know the full history, but what I will say is if you look at the federal level, because people will talk, when we talk about, you know, taxing the rich or whatever, it's often portrayed as sort of this new fangled kind of left-wing thing. But the thing is, we used to do this in the United States at the federal level, you know, in the 1950s through to the 70s, the top tax rate was somewhere around 70%. And not only did, society not collapse, but if you remember, that was when we had a thriving middle class, and you were able to get by and support a family on a job right out of high school. And so I think, and then in the 80s, that was changed, so that there was all these tax cuts for the ultra wealthy, for large corporations. And surprise, surprise, what ended up happening is that it made things harder for, put more of the burden on middle class families.
0: And so, you're not looking to go up to 70% on this.
1: No.
0: You're just looking for an equitable.
1: Yeah, I mean, I'm open to talking about different possibilities. I think one potential that I see would be worthwhile pursuing is something like what Massachusetts recently did. So Massachusetts has instituted a millionaire's tax where it's only a 4% surcharge on income over $1 million a year. We're not talking about like squeezing the rich. It's just about making sure no one's getting a free ride, right? And so Massachusetts instituted this, and not only have all of the fears of all the rich people just max exodus, not only have those not happened, but they've actually brought in more money than they expected. They were expecting to raise about $1 billion in revenue every year. They raised $3.4 billion. Wow. And now they're putting that towards supporting education, supporting their municipalities, which is going to help keep property taxes lower. Right. Yeah, so that's...
0: Great answers, of course.
1: And thank you.
0: I'm asking a question that you're young, so... You know, maybe an older person might remember why things happened the way they did, but great answer. We're going to take a station break, and we're going to be back with Marcus Palumbo, Democratic candidate for the 47th District. 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
0: And welcome back. We have Marcus Palumbo, state rep, candidate for state rep, District 47. And you are going to be running against Doug Dubitsky, and he is a Republican. And do you see any stark differences between you and Doug? We want to separate what we have here, or and you can have similar ideas as Doug, but just what would be the difference?
1: Sure, yeah. I think, you know, when I'm figuring out who I'm going to vote for, I really like to understand what the differences are between the candidates. So, you know, look, Doug Dubitsky has been in office for about 10 years, and, you know, he likes to sort of portray himself as a down-to-earth sort of guy. But ultimately, when you look at his record, his voting record, he is voting against the things that would benefit his constituents, benefit our communities. You know, he's voting against supporting striking workers. He's voting against lowering your health insurance costs, lowering prescription drug costs. And so I
0: think, you say voting against.
1: Yes.
0: You mean he's voted against such things?
1: Yes.
0: Okay.
1: In the legislature. So, you know, some of those have okay. passed. Some of them haven't. But his particular votes tend to side in a way that I think is against the economic interests of most of the people in our district. And so I think that's the contrast you have here, is someone who has been in there for 10 years, is very much part of the establishment there in Hartford, and who is, again, voting against these things that would make your life more affordable. I, on the other hand, believe that we need to have candidates who can bring together a large coalition of people who may not all agree. You know, I spend a lot of time talking to more conservative leaning people, independent people, and I've found that there's a lot we can all agree on what will actually make things more affordable. And those are the policies that I've been advocating, and those are the things I want to bring to Hartford.
0: Yeah, and you're not advocating, you know, like with the taxes. There's a lot of groups out there, especially on in the Democratic side, you know, socialist emerging and other things. You're not advocating extreme. You're talking about, like, in Massachusetts, like a 4% on anybody who makes over $1 million, and that balances the scale and taxes. Mm-hmm. Do you have any really far left policies that you would advocate for, or are you a centrist? Where are you on the scale, Marcus?
1: You know, I tend to, in these kind of conversations and the conversations at the doors, I tend to avoid using labels, just because I think they often do more harm than good, you know, because they mean different things to different people. And so, yes, what I might mean by one thing, someone else might mean something different. And instead of helping communication, it actually makes it more difficult. You know, I'm an ideas kind of person. I'm interested in the ideas that are going to help people. And those are, you know, the things we've been talking about with making sure that the richest people are actually paying their fair share, so we can lower your property taxes, you know, taking on Eversource and Eversource monopoly. And so, you know, whatever you want to call those policies, I think I'm very much focused on finding these issues that are like 80-20 issues that we can all agree on, and finding that common ground so that we can make progress on those things and make things more affordable.
0: So you're not looking at destroying the Constitution already?
1: God, no. No, the Constitution is, it's all we got, right?
0: yeah, and I see a lot of that, and that's what's really

0: that we're not, just doing something without thinking about all of the consequences of it. We need to be smart. But also, people are fed up. People are looking for something different. And I think that a lot of people, I've talked to a lot of folks who may have voted for Trump in the past. And while I might not agree with that myself, I understand why. I understand that when you have this system where, again, so many people feel like they are, working multiple jobs, working really hard, and they're still just barely scraping by, and someone like him comes along and says, I see you, I'm gonna fight for you, I'm gonna drain the swamp. I get why that sounds appealing, and I overall agree with the diagnosis. I agree that this system is rigged, but the prescription I take in a slightly different direction. I think that he and ultimately the establishment of both parties, both the Democrats and the Republicans, are to blame for why we're in the situation we are. And so that's why I'm interested in working with anyone who agrees with me on that and wants to try to make things better.
1: Yeah, interesting, and I like the way you said you agree on his statement of affordability, and but how he's going about it is questionable from both sides, I think, and whatnot. We're going to shift gears a little bit here. I'm going to ask you this question. Now, you represent different centers, Norwich, and our listeners are not from that area, but we do have Plainfield and Scotland and Sprague. Now Plainfield has just gotten in two new warehouses, and Killingly, and I know you don't represent Killingly, but Killingly's struggling with the fight for Amazon and other things. When you look at some of these small towns, they're still pretty close to 395. Sprague in Scotland may be a little further out. But Plainfield is growing in leaps and bounds. They are literally just jumping ahead. And I have the first selectman coming in. He comes in and does a great job representing. And they've increased their tax base. How can you as a candidate further help these small towns grow reasonably? And are you for the trash plant, if you will?
0: Yes, the trash plant has been a huge issue that has really galvanized people in Plainfield. And frankly, I think that what the state is doing to kind of try to force this down people's throats is unacceptable. I disagree with the way that the governor has handled this, and I think ultimately that the people of Plainfield should have a say. And I've been following what's going on there. I know there's going to be I think there's a vote today, actually, for Plainfield residents on the what path they want the city to take as far as potentially fighting this and hiring lawyers. And I have seen, I know that some of the information is still, a question, but from what I've seen, there are legitimate concerns about pollution in our neighborhoods, the fact that it's a residential area and you're going to have all these trucks
1: Right.
0: coming through there.
1: That's a big one, the trucks where it would be located.
0: And so I think those are very legitimate concerns that I think give me serious pause. So I'm not a Plainfield resident, but I think that they should be able to have a say.
1: So you alluded to
0: Yeah.
1: you didn't like the way the state was handling it. Now, is the state in favor of that? Because the way zoning laws are set up, if it's zoned a certain way, you really can't stop a business from coming in.
0: So this area is actually, if my understanding is correct, zoned residential. So the sitting council, I believe, is what makes, it's a state thing. They make the decisions about where things like trash plants go in the state. And so they do kind of have more authority than the towns. Now, my understanding is that there was a couple proposed bills that in the legislature that would have given the people of Plainfield more ability to vote on this. And I believe one of them even passed, and my understanding is that the governor did not follow through with that. And I think that this is something that I really do think that the people should have a say over this because it is their town, and to have something like this come in a residential neighborhood with the potential to cause all these negative impacts, I don't think this state should be forcing that on people.
1: And exactly when you say forcing it, you mean they're going to promote this and they're going to and they've given the nod on this. So it's not it's zoned accordingly. They can still bring that business in. You have all of those things. But is there any way to fight the state to be able to do this, because I

0: I can tell you this. Mm-hmm. I drive through Plainfield quite a bit. No trash plant signs everywhere.
1: Yes.
0: Nobody wants this. It's even on other businesses, lawns and whatnot. They don't want the trash plant there. So how can, you know, if you were elected, how can you play a role in all of this and see things through to a better ending, if you will?
1: Yeah, so, I mean, you're absolutely right. All the signs everywhere. It's rare to see people get this mobilized over a local issue like this. But I think that it speaks to how important it is for people. And so, as far as what can actually be done, so the DEEP, right, the state level, they have permits that are the people who are trying to create this trash plant have to get approved for. And in several of those cases, if there is enough kind of public pushback, there is a chance to actually have a public hearing and basically have ways for the public to have input as to whether DEEP should grant these permits. So I think, you know, my friend Samantha Darenthal is definitely more knows every single detail about this because she's actively in Plainfield. She's great, and so I've learned a lot from her. You know, my understanding is that some of those opportunities to potentially stop it are coming up, and that's why the town is maybe considering trying to fight this. And I think that, you know, we need all our elected representatives to be on board with helping to give people a voice. So that's what I would do to try to bring information to people.
0: Do you happen to know briefly Doug Dubitsky's standpoint on that trash plant?
1: Yeah, my understanding is his position is similar to mine. I think he has also been skeptical of it. Yeah. No, I think we probably mostly agree on that. You know, I've tried to, using my Facebook, I've tried to do my part to spread information about how people can weigh in, and I will continue to try to do that so that people can have access to that. Because a lot of times it's hard to figure out all this local stuff, you know, if you're busy. And
0: well,
1: so,
0: you got a lot of you have a lot of towns there, and
1: no, I mean I misspoke. I meant like for residents.
0: For residents,
1: it's hard to access and understand all the technicalities of what is needed to fight back on this stuff. So I think it's important to make that accessible to people.
0: All right, thank you. We're going to take a station break. We're listening to Marcus Palumbo, Democratic candidate for state rep, District 47. 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
0: And welcome back. We have Marcus Palumbo, State Rep, District 47, running against Doug Dubitsky, the incumbent Republican. So, on the break, we were talking about Eversource and bills, and you wanted to share some of your thoughts and ideas on that. So,
1: yeah, sure. So, I mean, this is something I hear about a lot when I'm talking to people at the doors. So currently, Eversource and United Illuminating have effectively a monopoly over providing electricity in our state. And we have, in Connecticut here, we have the second highest electric costs in the country. And at the same time, Eversource is doing fantastic. They brought in $1.69 billion in profit last year. CEO made $13 million a year. And so for me, those two facts, the increase in your bills and the increase in their profits, are related. And so the thing is, I believe this doesn't have to be this way. We don't have to allow corporate profiteering to get between you and your electricity. And the model that we see for this is actually something we have here in Eastern Connecticut. It's municipally run electric utilities. Same way that municipalities often run sewer and water, we could be providing or allowing towns to provide electricity as a utility run by the town. And so the model I'm interested in is, I believe that the state could create a framework to allow towns, not force towns, don't want this to be a mandate, but allow towns to pursue this if they're interested in it, and basically to buy back the electric grid infrastructure from Eversource and then run it with a commission that's actually accountable to the people and the ratepayers and not the shareholders.
0: Now, you and that sounds good if you're a bigger town and you have a little bit more money maybe, mm-hmm. to venture into that. But what about towns, Brooklyn, for example, or Sprague?
1: Yeah. And,
0: I mean, they're really not big enough to add on an electric service, mm-hmm. from the town. It's an investment in trucks, equipment, knowledge, and all of those things. So how would you help these smaller towns that wouldn't be a plan for them?
1: Well, so it could be, because even if one town is not going to do it themselves, there's potential to have several towns come together and do it. But we have this in several relatively small towns, you know, Basra, Jewett City, and chief of, you know, a little bit bigger, but chief in this area is Norwich. Norwich Public Utilities. And every door I've knocked on in Norwich, you know, the vast majority of the people I'm talking to say that Norwich Public Utilities does a good job of getting power back on after storms, which uh-huh. makes sense when all their workers are local. They know where the problem spots are. They can fix it faster. And the rates at these municipal utilities are between 24% to 64% cheaper than Eversource.
0: That was my next question.
1: Savings. Yeah,
0: that was my next question. So you do think even the smaller towns would be able to access a program like that? And the other thing too, I'm going to say this, and it's maybe occurred to you, but by using that type of legislation, guess what Eversource is going to do? They're going to lower their prices, and they're going to be because they don't want to lose these things. You know, they might still end up selling the power to, but they're going to lose money in the long run. So maybe there's something to what you're saying
1: there. Yeah, that, so you, exactly. I think even for the towns where maybe this is not as feasible, or they just don't want to for whatever reason, which is fine. Mm-hmm. The key part is breaking up the monopoly, right? Because, right. You know, right now there is essentially no competition, and so Eversource can do whatever they want within the regulations. And so obviously I think there is more we should be doing to make sure that Eversource is accountable just from the get-go, but this is also a way to help break that monopoly.
0: Exactly, but my next question now is, they are allowed rate increases, it seems like, at a regular interval, and, you know, at one point they said they lost money during COVID, people couldn't pay and whatnot, and I understood that, mm-hmm. So they got a tremendous hike, and everybody's bill went way up to kind of make up for that. Their books are balanced. As you said, they're making
1: 1.69 billion.
0: You know, the CEO's doing very well, that probably a lot of the higher ups are doing very well, and so on. So why does the state Deepak Commission decide that they can have in continual increases, and when are they going to draw the line? I don't know if you have any information on that.
1: No, not being in there myself, right? I only have access to the information that the rest of us do. So I don't know what their rationale is, but what I will say is, a lot of times, whether it's the state or federal government, when you have these agencies that are tasked with regulating any particular industry, it's very often the case that they end up being captured by that industry itself, you know, with either lobbying or money or whatever. Right. And so it ends up being that it's like the industry regulating itself. And that, I think, explains, I don't
0: can
1: know if
0: you,
1: that explains.
0: Can you lobby the Deepak Commission?
1: I don't actually know. That's I'm speaking more generally. I think.
0: I know what you're saying. Yeah, they lobby or they campaign. They put pressure and money and power begets more of it. So in that sense. All right, we are going to take a station break, and when we come back, we're going to talk about some health costs and labor issues and things that are near and dear to your heart there. 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
6: Radio W-I-N-Y. All right, and welcome back. We have Marcus Palumbo, Democratic candidate for the 47th District. And we want to go into a little bit of health care and some labor. Which one do you want to go first?
7: Let's start with labor.
6: Okay.
7: Oh, should I?
6: Yeah, you can.
7: Sure. I think the thing I want to say most clearly is that I am just unabashedly and unapologetically pro-labor. I believe that workers have a right to dignity and to fair pay. And I also believe that, you know, we need a much more expansive definition of working class. I think if you work for a paycheck, you are working class, basically. And I think that's the vast majority of us. And so I support... Should I put these... Okay. Yeah,
6: we do have a call.
7: Got a caller? All right. Yeah. All right, we can pivot to that.
6: All right. So basically you're for unions and labor and wage increases and et cetera?
7: Yeah, and I think and one thing I really believe we need to be addressing is what's called corporate welfare, right? So, you know, get a lot of focus on SNAP and other benefits and these accusations that there are people who are getting something that they maybe don't deserve. And of course, any actual fraud should be addressed. But what I see is you got big companies like Walmart that are paying their employees so little that a huge number of their employees are on food stamps. So effectively, the government, we are subsidizing their profits. And so I support legislation to,
6: interesting
7: to
6: concept,
7: penalize. Yeah. So there's been some proposals to basically penalize Walmart for however many employees they have that they are paying so little that they have to be on benefits. And I think that's a good idea. I think that would help ensure that Walmart actually pays people fairly, and so we're actually having that money go back to our communities and instead of subsidizing shareholder profits, basically.
6: Very interesting concept. We're gonna take a call here. Morning, you're on the air.
8: I was been fuming for the last 10 minutes.
6: Fuming?
8: Yes, because I called and no one picked up. But that's just me. I have no life except for this radio station. So I understand that. And interesting guest. You forgot to say what you do for a not who you work for, but what you do for a living right now.
7: Sure. So I'm gonna date myself a little bit, show my age. But I actually graduated from college earlier this year in May. So I just graduated from Clark University. political science. And, you know, I've been very focused on this right now. I would like to find a job at some point. But I, you know, I'm very interested in any kind of work that is going to forward making things more affordable for people.
8: All right. So somebody else supports you right now.
7: My dad's been helping me out while I've been focused on this.
8: So I fully understand that. Now, my next question is, and I suggest that you read the Bloomberg article on mass millionaires tax, because a lot of it, if you remember, you always have to look at the opportunity costs that a tax will cost. And that's a very interesting article. And Connecticut is not like Massachusetts in that we don't have a lot of high-tech industry directly involved with the universities there. So why would people, hedge fund managers, not leave simply because they don't have to live here to do their jobs for the extra tax?
7: So that's a fair question, and that is something that, you know, I also used to have concerns about and tried to understand what this how this issue works. And I think, you know, if you think about like Fairfield County, right? These are people who are, you know, a lot of times living and working or living here, working in New York, right? So like this is already the place they escape to. And all the other tri-state, you know, not Massachusetts, New Jersey actually also has, you know, sort of similar position to us, right? They're not New York City, but they're nearby. A lot of people live out there in the suburbs. They have a tax like this. It's actually even more than Massachusetts one. And so I think the threshold, my understanding is that the threshold that you would have to reach for a tax to be so much that the amount of people, you know, the mass exodus of people that's happening is actually reducing your revenue, that threshold is way higher than anything that we're talking about.
8: But you should ask, should look at California, Oregon, and Washington. But I'm not here to debate you because you got good, interesting ideas. But remember, the top 1% pays 40% of the taxes, but only have 20% of the income. So, and that whole idea in the past, taxes were higher. There were a tremendous amount of deductions. Because I'm old enough, I did meet Abraham Lincoln, but close. And so I've been involved in taxes and business all my life. So I know a little bit about it. And I agree with the governor keeping the millionaires tax out, not to drive people away. Now my other question is on Eversource. As we all know, Eversource sells no electricity for a profit. And I always thought that was a mistake because they have no incentive to purchase electricity at the lowest rate possible.
7: Yeah, well, so the thing, you know, what people will sometimes say, right, when I talk about, like, I'm talking about the corporate profiteering in Eversource, and the response to that you might hear is, oh, but Eversource is profit capped at 9%. And that's true, but there's a loophole, which I think you're kind of alluding to, right, which is that, you know, Eversource basically now has an incentive to balloon their costs.
8: Well, they don't. They have neither an incentive because they make nothing off the cost of electricity. It's not like it's not like a cost plus contract. They make nothing, so they have no incentive to drive costs down. And of course, their actual return is about 4.5%. And most people that have 401ks, either with index funds. Or a few people own stocks. You want to take the money out of their mouths in the state of Connecticut's pension plan too, by reducing the amount of that 4.5%, which isn't an outrageous amount, but it's not a. It's not. Some utilities have lower rates. I've found that I can't invest in Eversource and get the return that I'm looking for.
6: Charlie, thank you. Thank you for the call. We do have a couple other callers on the line here, but thank you for the call. We appreciate it. All right. Good morning. You're on the air.
3: Hey, good morning.
6: Good morning, Sarge.
3: I got two questions only.
6: Okay.
3: First one is, I hear it constantly from the Democratic Party. pay their fair share. Define that. Second question is, my house up here in Connecticut was like $400 a month for electricity. I go down to Tennessee, it's $80. You know, why is it so different? Is it because Tennessee uses hydroelectric? Maybe Connecticut ought to try it.
7: Yeah, those are, thank you. Those are fantastic questions. So as for defining fair share, and I actually want to, this is a really good moment to go back to something that the previous gentleman said, right, which is you'll often hear people talk about the amount, just in sort of dollar terms, of how much of the state or federal budget is being paid for by ultra wealthy people. And I think that's a misnomer because, you know, $100,000 is a lot of chunk of change for, you know, you, me, someone else around here in Eastern Connecticut, but it's literally pennies for a multimillionaire, a billionaire. And so, you know, what I think is that it's, we need to be focusing on the actual percentage of your income that is being asked of you, because that's where the burden is. And so if we have middle-class families that are being asked to pay over 20% of their income in state and local taxes, and at the same time, you know, we're asking far, far lower percentage for the richest people in our state, that's what I'm talking about with fair share. It's not about, you know, unnecessarily squeezing people. This is about how we actually make sure that those folks are paying their fair share so that we can keep property taxes lower for middle-class families. And then as to your question, I mean, I don't know exactly what Tennessee does as far as their electric grid. I know, you know, we do get hydropower. I think we get some from Quebec as well. But the thing is, this is an issue across the country as well. We happen to be among the worst, right, as the second highest electric bills. I think the only one higher is Hawaii. But this is happening in California. This is happening in Michigan. And I think a lot of the problems that we're seeing here are the same ones they're seeing there, with these electric utilities that are basically putting corporate profit in between you and your electricity. And so, you know, I think there's things we should be doing that are just sort of easy reforms. Like, we should be saying that you can't be using ratepayers, putting ratepayers on the back for like executive bonuses, things like that. I think we should absolutely do that like yesterday. But then also these, we need to be exploring these ways to break up the monopoly power that these have, because I think it's why people are getting screwed.
6: Sarge, thank you very much for the questions. Right. Much appreciated. All right. We are up against it. Great questions. And Charlie, our first caller, you know, is an attorney, and he was a judge and things, and he's an investor in the stock market, and he always has a different way to look at things, because I think his training says look at the whole donut, not the hole in the donut, and he always comes up with great questions, and those were some great questions. And Sarge, the same thing is, why is Eversource, why is the bill up so high when in Tennessee it's $80 a month? I mean, there's some families with a big house and they've got three kids, you know, their electric bill is $800, $900 a month.
7: Yeah.
6: That is just astronomical.
7: Yeah. and don't even get me started on the property taxes.
6: Yeah.
7: Right?
6: Yeah. And then when you start adding all that in, I mean, the electric, you know, to have electric service is costing people from moving forward. And that you know, that's my opinion. I don't know if you agree or disagree, but I also want to ask you, you know, we have about 2 minutes left, if you want to wrap up a synopsis of why people should vote for you.
7: Sure. Yeah, so I think, you know, I've been going around, going door to door, having all these conversations, and that includes in this district, that you can't have any shot of winning without talking to people who are definitely more in the middle and even more conservative. And I often find that those are some of my favorite conversations, because I'm always surprised by how much we can find that we actually agree on. I think there's this sort of sense when we watch like the mainstream, you know, news reels online or whatever, that that there's just a shouting match and there's no room. I've found so much room for agreement, I think, and that's what I'm looking to do, is to, instead of dividing people, look to bring people together into a big coalition that can actually make things more affordable, lower costs for people here in Connecticut. So that's what I'm running on.
6: And now, I think you mentioned a debate coming up right here on WINY
7: yes.
6: with Doug Dubitsky, and that'll be a great comparison. Debates really show, you know, and you might agree on a lot of things, but there's those few things that you would disagree on that people are gonna cast their vote for, and it's interesting. You know you bring some good common sense in. Of course, people on the right won't agree with any type of tax raise, and people on the left want tax. You know, there's always going to be that, but someplace in the middle is the compromise.
7: Perhaps, although, you know, I think that's the thing is we have this idea, oh, Democrats want taxes, Republicans don't. I think it's more complicated than that. I think we have to ask who is paying the burden for taxes, and I've found, you know, more conservative people. I think even Reese on the Radio, who's a, you know, more right-wing sort of host, I'm pretty sure he supports this same kind of tax reform thing. So, you know, you'd be surprised. So that's the kind of thing.
6: Maybe it's time.
7: Yeah, maybe it's exactly.
6: And it'll take the tax increase for the and taxing the wealthy off the table. Solve the problem. We don't have to deal with it anymore.
7: And maybe we can lower people's property taxes,
6: yeah,
7: too.
6: Interesting. I enjoyed the interview. Thank you for coming in, Marcus. It's it was a pleasure. For just graduating college, you have a lot of good insight and whatnot. Maybe that's what the state of Connecticut needs is more of those type of people that have insight, that are willing more to move towards the middle for everybody's benefit, and so on and so on. But I look forward. I have not met Doug Dubitsky. I look forward to that debate, Marcus. And thank you for being on WINY. Much appreciated coming in. I know you were nervous at the beginning of the interview. You hadn't done one, but you did great. And I think after the first exchange, you settled right in. You're a real champ there, Marcus.
7: Thank you. I appreciate that. I appreciate all you guys do for local journalism.
6: All right. Thank you. Now, coming up, Isaac Bean with the local news, but not before, of course, AP News. Thank you for tuning in, and open phone lines next hour.
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10: This, President Trump is fact-checking one of his cabinet chiefs. AP Washington correspondent Sagar Magani has more.
11: President Trump is fact-checking one of his cabinet chiefs. During an interview yesterday, Commerce Secretary Howard Lutnick said no Americans have died in the Iran war. This morning, the president took the unusual step of correcting Lutnick. Posting on social media, Secretary Lutnick had Venezuela on his mind when he said nobody was killed, adding 18 people were killed in Iran. In an X post, Lutnick says he misspoke and is very sorry for the losses. He writes he was thinking about the Venezuela operation, where no American troops were killed. Sagar Magani, Washington.
10: Jurors in the Lindsey Clancy murder trial are beginning their sixth day of deliberations in Plymouth, Massachusetts. Judge William Sullivan asked them if anything had happened overnight that would affect their ability to be impartial. They said no and then returned to the jury room. There's a total of 12 jurors and 6 alternates. Clancy, a 36-year-old former labor and delivery nurse, does not deny strangling her children in the basement of their home in 2023, and her attorney argues that postpartum psychosis led to her actions. Prosecutors say she knew what she was doing when she killed her 3 children. In downtown Minneapolis, authorities say 3 people died, including the suspect, in an apartment building. Yesterday, 5 others were injured, including 2 Minneapolis police officers. Authorities did not provide any details about the suspected shooter, but say they were familiar with the person before the shooting. Police Sergeant Garrett Parton said it was not immediately clear how the shooter died. U.S. stocks are opening higher while oil prices continue to climb. More stories at apnews.com. This is AP News.
12: I'm Isaac Bean with WINY News. Plainfield voters will head to the polls today to decide whether the town should use $250,000 from its fund balance to pay for legal representation in its ongoing fight against smart technologies. The question on the referendum is, shall the town of Plainfield approve taking $250,000 from the fund balance to engage with legal representation to fight smart technologies? A yes vote would approve the use of $250,000 from the town's fund balance for legal representation, while a no vote would reject the proposal. The referendum will be conducted at the Plainfield Town Hall Auditorium located at 8 Community Avenue. Polls will open at 6 a.m. and remain open until 8 p.m. A juvenile bicyclist lost his life following a fatal accident involving a school bus in North Stonington Wednesday morning, according to Connecticut State Police. On Wednesday, September 2nd, at approximately 8:30 a.m., a Bluebird BB conventional school bus driven by 76-year-old Wendell Thomas Jr. of Pawcatuck was traveling eastbound on Old Colony Road at the intersection with Pinecrest Road, and a Hypershocker bicycle ridden by 11-year-old Torin O'Grady was traveling eastbound on Old Colony Road behind the school bus. Police say at the intersection, the school bus proceeded to make a left turn and entered the northbound lane of Pinecrest Road, and at that time, the bicycle entered the intersection and collided into the left front wheel tire of the school bus. A runover event subsequently occurred, which caused O'Grady to sustain fatal injuries. Anyone who witnessed or has video footage of the collision is asked to contact Trooper Christopher Brett. A Putnam man facing multiple serious charges, including attempted murder, arson, and manslaughter, has been arrested again after allegedly possessing a weapon inside a Connecticut correctional facility in Suffield last month, according to Connecticut State Police. On August 10th, 43-year-old Walter Lawson of Putnam was arrested after a sharpened toothbrush was discovered during a routine inspection of a cell at MacDougall Walker Correctional Institution. Lawson was charged with possession of a weapon or dangerous instrument in a correctional institution. Lawson was unable to post a $5,000 cash surety bond and was returned to the custody of the Department of Correction pending his court appearance in Hartford the following day. Lawson was recently charged in February of this year by the Eastern District Major Crime Squad following an investigation into a May 2024 house fire on Buckley Hill Road in Thompson, where he was charged with two counts of criminal attempt to commit murder, arson first degree with an occupied building, and conspiracy to commit arson first degree with an occupied building. Lawson was also charged three separate times in June 2024 on three separate major crimes investigations. Those cases included a charge of manslaughter first degree stemming from the September 2023 stabbing death of 51-year-old William Logan of New Haven. Lawson was also arrested on a warrant charging him with conspiracy to commit assault first degree, where he was allegedly communicating with an associate by FaceTime when she reportedly stabbed a 34-year-old woman in the legs near the Fabian Dam canoe launch in Thompson on May of 2024. In a separate case, Lawson faces charges related to the alleged distribution of a controlled substance to a minor and possession of a controlled substance following a September 2023 drug investigation at the Comfort Inn and Suites in Dayville. Lawson has been held on bond since his arrest in 2024, with his cumulative bond totaling now over $2 million. Connecticut's largest agricultural fair returns today for a Labor Day weekend full of food, carnival rides, live music, and agricultural exhibits at the fairgrounds on 281 Route 169 in Woodstock. WINY had General Manager of the Woodstock Fair, Mark Allard, on the morning show, who extended his gratitude to all fair personnel, vendors, and staff.
13: We'd really like to thank everybody who helps us at the Woodstock Fair and the town. We'd like to thank all of our security staff who do a wonderful job. We have plenty of security. We have state police on hand. We have other officers that you may not see. It's a very safe establishment, which is wonderful. The cooperation we're receiving from all the local businesses, our sponsors, the local towns, the help that we receive from them, it's nice that it's such a community event, and we really have wanted it to be just that way, a community event. Of course, our community might be a little bit larger than just Northeast Connecticut, but it is a community.
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12: Let's take a look at the weather report by meteorologist Bill Jackman. Today, scattered showers and thunderstorms, then partly sunny, high near 80. Tonight, partly cloudy, lows of 60 to 65. Tomorrow, partly sunny, highs of 80 to 85. Your Cargill Falls is currently 71 degrees. That's the 10 o'clock report. I'm Isaac Bean with WINY News.

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Call 928-1350 to be heard. 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

0: Good morning and welcome back to the second hour, open phone lines. I do want to make a statement. Marcus Palumbo for CT is his Facebook page. Let me repeat that. Marcus Palumbo for CT, and that is on Facebook. You'll be able to get some thoughts and ideas and so on and so on. So, great interview, and we're going to move right to the phone lines at this point. Morning, you're on the air.
1: And good morning to you too, sir. Damn it, I missed both Charlie and Sarge this first hour. I was bouncing back and forth.
0: Yeah, they asked some good questions.
1: Did Charlie bring up Reaganomics? You know, big tax cuts resulted in the biggest growth the country ever saw?
0: No, he did not, but I'm sure it was in his mind.
1: Okay. And, you know, my question to Mr. Palumbo, right, but, you know, my blood pressure medicines hadn't kicked in quite yet. So I had to refrain to avoid having a coronary, right? But when will there ever be enough tax revenue to fund everything government needs to provide? Never, right? And to that I say, eventually the politicians will have to reach down further and further to make half millionaires pay their fair share. It never stops, right? But that's not why I'm calling, right? Yesterday, right? End of the show. I don't know why you see 30,000 tons of imported beef to be a big deal worthy of taking up airtime. You say farmers are struggling. Forbes magazine is reporting the cattle market supply is tight, according to the American Farm Bureau. Now, this is from the USDA. 2025, U.S. imported 2,680,000 tons of beef.
0: Right.
1: An additional 30,000 tons is only 1.12% increase. And, you know, funny thing is, 16% of our beef imports actually come from Canada, 428,000 tons. I mean, my gut feeling is the president's not out to screw the farmers. Overlay an election map over a map of cattle-producing states. 58.5% of all the cattle raised in this country comes from 10 states. 49.7% of all beef comes from 8 red states. 8.8% comes from the other two blue states. So that's part one. Number two.
0: Let me just stop you right there for 1 second. Where I picked that up, where they imported 30,000 tons, the other thing that I picked up this morning was U.S. was facing a cattle shortage. So there's no, I mean, if you want beef, they're going to have to import it.
1: Yeah.
0: But the other statement that I did make is farmers haven't had it easy under Trump with a lot of tariffs and a lot of other things going on.
1: I don't know, though. I mean, Didn't you work like hell to get the Chinese to lift the restrictions on soybean imports?
0: Yeah, that's the first thing that comes to mind. But also, I didn't make a citation of where I picked it up. It also could be a political, like, you know, we're going to show there's trouble out here in utopia kind of thing. So there could be a couple different reasons, but I just wanted to clarify that with you, Toothpick.
1: Okay, no problem. And number two. You started talking about Hegseth firing top general, right?
0: Yes.
1: And are you talking about the Secretary of the Army, Dan Driscoll, who resigned on Monday?
0: Well, his was an indirect cause because Hegseth had fired generals that Driscoll put in charge to make some changes. And then Hegseth comes along and fires them. So that was... collateral damage of firing a lot of generals. Now, I'm not saying I agree or disagree. I just throwing that out there.
1: Oh, okay. Because, you know, the way I read about it was, your timing was such, okay, that you brought this up right immediately after Dan Driscoll resigned. You didn't mention anybody by name, so I was assuming you were, the guy that you're assuming or mistakenly, you know, saying the guy that resigned on Monday was a general that was fired, but it wasn't a general that was
0: no,
1: fired.
0: No, I thought I said defense secretary.
1: It was a civilian.
0: Army defense, chief of staff, right, or whatever you want to call him.
1: All right, either anything else on your mind or you got other colleagues to
0: Well, the only thing with Hegseth is there's a lot of people that were fired. I also picked up on the news feed and that Tom Tillis from I think it's North Carolina calls for new defense secretary, and he is a Republican. He's the only one so far, but he's also leaving So maybe he's speaking his mind. He's not running for re-election or anything. So there's some problems out there with what's going on.
1: Nothing's ever perfect in this world. Come on, we all know that, right?
0: Even me?
1: I mean, you and me both, right? But let me just interject with a couple more then. It was well known that Hegseth's mission was to restore the warrior ethos in the military. Right. It was out to wipe out the woke DEI ideology that permeated during the Otto Penn presidency, right? He said right up front, he's got to get rid of dues and dresses. Well, under Hegseth, the United States Armed Forces are back to fighting terrorists, not fighting over pronouns. Now, obviously, Hegseth and Driscoll didn't see eye to eye. Something had to give, okay?
0: Right.
1: Maybe in Paul's socialistic workers' utopia, management can be run by a workers' committee, okay? But business and military work the opposite way. Both are two dictatorships. Orders flow from the top down, not vice versa. Boss says it's my way or the highway. An employee either has to successfully follow the orders or they're no longer employed. It's as simple as that.
0: Right.
1: So, I mean, to me, Pierce Driscoll didn't agree with Hegseth's orders, but he could not disobey an order of Hegseth, so he had to commit Harry Carey, fall on his sword and resign.
0: Yep, and I believe General Mad Dog Mattis, you know, the 4-star Marine general who is a legend in the Corps, he resigned because he had differences with President Trump, and like you say, he's got to follow orders, so he resigned as well, and you know, that's going back, little different situation. Hegseth had nothing to do with that, but you know, the idea, you hit it right on the head. If you can't carry out orders, then maybe it is time for you to resign, and that was Driscoll's choice. I don't think Hegseth said, well, I'm going to fire you either way, as far as I know. Thank you very much for the call, Toothpick. Much appreciated. All right. We are going to take a station break. 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
0: Welcome back. We're going right back to the phone lines. Good morning. You're on the air.
14: Yeah, I would like to know. I have a few things that I want to touch on. I'd like to know why, if everyone knew that Biden was suffering from dementia and his auto pen was signing laws and stuff into effect, excuse me, how come no one has gone to jail for forgery, and how come we don't know what laws were signed into effect and why aren't they being retracted if they were signed illegally? Number two,
0: good question.
14: President Trump, excuse me?
0: Good question.
14: Number two, if President Trump is presented a decision that he has to make, and he knows it's going to be a very unpopular decision, like pardoning this drug lord, I think he was, somebody really important, whatever. Everybody thinks he should get the death penalty, but President Trump pardoned him. Anybody who's watched on the cop show knows that these big shots that get arrested will be willing to save their soul by giving up information. And they will not give up that information unless they get immunity or unless they get some kind of protective custody. It's just it's done on a huge scale. That's all it is. And President Trump had to make that decision on his own, knowing that he was going to get criticized, when the people who are actually doing all the criticizing can't even decide whether a mother who killed their three kids to get the death penalty. Why should people who can't even make up their own minds be able to criticize somebody who does make decisions, and now he has to suffer for it? And I don't want to know why nothing's being done about that.
0: Well, those are two good questions, and thank you for posing them. Let's see what our callers think. You know, it's interesting because, you know, the decision-making thing, nobody wants to make a decision because they could be wrong, so they wait. They wait, and then they criticize people who do make decisions, and I thoroughly agree with that. You know, sometimes just sitting there just kicks the can down the road. Nobody wants to make a decision on anything, and it causes problems later on. So, very good point. Thank you very much for that call. We're going to go right back to the phone lines. Good morning. You're on the air.
15: Yeah, good morning.
0: Good morning, sir.
15: Yeah. So, yesterday, and you always like to say how smart and correct Charlie is because he was an attorney and a judge. But I heard something, and the reason I'm calling him out is because all he could do was blabber Paul, Paul, Paul. He was so excited that he was on the air and he had a chance to dispute me. He talked about supremacy clause, and he's mentioned this before as an excuse of why those two police shootings, the police perps, why they're not prosecuted by the federal government. Well, yes, they do have immunity when they engage in official business, when they're doing it under their professional requirements, and one of those requirements is to keep the population and themselves safe. So if they have a reasonable fear that that they're going to be harmed or the public's going to be harmed, they can take reasonable measures to stop that, okay? But the defense based solely on the supremacy clause that Charlie loves to cite is wrong because it doesn't bring up the opportunity for the prosecutors to establish whether this individual acted within their professional standards and so forth, and the

0: So this whole thing about, you know, they can't go forward with anything is wrong. That perspective is wrong. And I've
1: Well, wait a minute. You're saying it's wrong, but isn't it the law? I mean, not for anything. We can say something's wrong, but we got to change the law. So what you're advocating for is some changes in the law, yes or no?
0: Well, no.
1: Okay.
0: No, because the law already exists, as a matter of fact, and I have to bring up citations. I notice that Charlie never directs anyone. I mean, you can go to Stanford.
1: You feeling bad because I said Charlie's a bright guy? You're bright too, Paul. You're bright.
0: This has nothing to do with any personal grudge. This has to do exactly with having citations. And I notice these serial callers that never have any citations. I'll give you one on this issue. Stanford education. Now,
1: you gotta be quick. Gotta be quick.
0: Can ICE agents be prosecuted? Stanford laws, Robert Weisberg. Okay, that's one. I mean, there are many. Can ICE officials be prosecuted by state? Look it up. You'll get synopsises of the Supremacy Clause and the limitations. You'll get the synopsis of the defenses that can be used by federal agents.
1: All right.
0: It's a back and forth. It's not one or the other, or you can't use the tools.
1: Thank you for the call, Paul. And just remember, sometimes when you do too many citations, your time runs out. So I like to limit it to maybe one citation, a quick citation, and we move on with the thoughts. But thank you very much for the call. All right, we are going to take a station break. 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
2: And welcome back. We're going right to the phone lines. We've got a full phone lit up here. Good morning. You're on the air.
3: Oh, I'll do my citations instead of going by
2: please just one.
3: Organizations. Okay. I gave you one yesterday, so the other one is Tactical Edge. Same authors. And okay. After years of being in law enforcement, I know people are just hung up on this whole case with the nurse, same as the other shooting. And they got to realize federal agents are usually investigated by other federal agents of a different department. So, like, with this, ICE got into a shooting, FBI would investigate. And that's the jurisdiction that takes care of it. Usually it is a equal or higher level of investigation than what that person is in. So, local police get investigated by the state.
2: And some people think, like if the FBI investigates it and they don't find for what maybe the left or the right, in both cases, want, then they say, oh, it wasn't a good investigation. But the FBI, I know they've had some issues in the last few years, but for the most part, the people out in the field are very, very well trained and are very coordinated on investigations. So sometimes I shrug my shoulders on that. But a lot of times, the left and then both sides are guilty of it. They want their own investigation, which matches their narrative.
3: You're right. And, you know, unfortunately, that's not justice.
2: And no, that's not.
3: The first call out for, you know, we want equal justice for everybody. And at the same time, then they say, oh, no, we don't, because this person should be fried. And they don't know all the facts. And, you know, I've seen cops go through it. You got to wait till the investigation's over, give them their due process like you demand of the illegal immigrants, and, you know, see how the investigation comes out. Now, that whole one with the nurse, I tell you what, with the totality of the incident, which is not minutes to a half hour, it is the second to a minute prior to the shot fired.
2: Right.
3: He was armed. He already used violence against the agents. He
2: right.
3: was resisting arrest. They pulled a gun off of him, and now he's pulling something else out from under him. Okay, bad move. You don't pull anything out from under you. You go empty hands. They think it's a gun. They hear a gunshot going off.
2: Right.
3: You got a split second. Sorry.
2: I think there's some people who believe they just wanted to shoot him and that was an excuse just to shoot him, which in my mind, I don't think any of these officers go out there and say, I'm going to kill somebody today. This is going to be great.
3: I
2: understand. I mean, did they make the wrong choice by shooting him? Yes, because that's kind of obvious. But what led up to that decision was all on Preddy. It was. He did everything wrong, and why is he carrying a gun at a supposedly peaceful place where they just want to get together and protest what they want? Why would he be carrying a gun as well? Even if it's registered, why is he carrying the thing? That always stuck in my mind there, Sarge.
3: And also, you know, why are you attacking the police officers saying, oh, I wanted to rescue that lady? You don't know what's going on. You don't know why they're being arrested.
2: Well,
3: you don't jump on the back of the law enforcement agents.
2: And it's always nice when somebody makes a decision that somebody criticizes it. And these are the people that never do anything or add value to anything. Those are the first people criticizing people. Most people don't criticize that have been in situations because they know it's a difficult thing to do. Even in, you know, a lot of times you criticize the president. You know, what reasons? You may not know everything. Not saying that he's not wrong or right or Biden. Well, never mind Biden. Not use that as an example. I get
3: unless you get the experience in that, then, you know, it's kind of hard by reading these books and these polls and these studies to actually know what's going through the police officer's mind.
2: Right. Right.
3: You know, what's happening. You don't see it.
2: Sarge, thank you. Thank you very much for the call. And common sense again. All right. We are going to go to our next caller. Good morning. You're on the air.
4: Good morning again. And I noticed you turned over that hourglass.
2: I did.
4: Yeah. Do you have a witch's broom and a hat just like the Wizard of Oz?
2: I'm more of a incognito type of warlock.
4: Because I haven't heard any cackling from you. But don't let them throw water on you because you might melt.
2: True enough.
4: And Toothpick didn't understand. You and me were perfect and always right, even if we disagree. It's like the...
2: But that doesn't make us narcissistic, though, Charlie.
4: No, it doesn't. It's just like the Trinity. It can't be explained.
2: Right. Right.
4: Anyway, a couple of things. First, I'm hoping that Paul will concentrate on why the Inspector General hasn't issued his reports yet on the two shootings, because that's the next step on investigation. That's why you have the supremacy doesn't give you an out. It just means that it's handled by the federal government rather than the state government.
2: Right.
4: So we need to know why, because it's been a long time.
2: It has.
4: The state of New Jersey was able to finish their report and indict that police officer who shot the person that went to the wrong house for involuntary manslaughter in a matter of 4 weeks, and maybe shorter than that. So I don't know, I don't understand. So we'll find it, because these are difficult cases, and we need transparency and clarity on it for people to understand. Maybe it will. People will not be happy on either side.
2: Exactly. I was going to say nobody's going to be happy with it if it doesn't go the way they would like it to go.
4: It's just, but why they haven't issued the report is really the question. Now I love politicians and with simple solutions, and they all have them. It's nothing. It's not something that Democrats do. Only the Republicans do it best. But I don't know how the town of Killingly could set up an entire now if it had been 90 years ago when they first set up these co-ops, which are as efficient and also inefficient as the money-making.
2: You're talking about the Eversource and the electricity? Okay.
4: Found out that both the municipal and the profit utilities just screwed that up. And so there was no difference. So but we also know that around the country there are a lot of co-ops.
2: Right.
4: Including the Tennessee Valley Authority, which is the largest one.
2: Maybe that's the cost. Charlie, I do have like three callers in the queue, and we're running out of time, but thank you very much for the call. Much appreciated. All right, we're going to go right to the next caller. You're on the air.
5: Hey, Gary, Scott Pempeck.
2: Hello, sir.
5: How you doing? Hey, no citations today, but a quick story, anecdotal story, and maybe this will help explain to at least what I've learned about cattle ranching. I don't know the front of the cow from the back end of the cow, and that's about all I know. But I do trade options every morning with a bunch of guys all over the country, and of course we look at everything through a financial eye. Okay, how's what Trump's doing? How's it going to affect the market? And what I've noticed over the past 4 years or so since I've been doing it, I'm one of the only Democrats in the group, but we have a good time, and they're all Trump supporters, most of them were Trump supporters. But lately, ever since Trump came out with his tariffs and now with the cattle thing, There's a few big guys that are ranchers down in Texas, and they had nothing but bad things to say about this, about the importing of the beef. And in terms of this, just my take, anecdotal story about, you know, these few big ranchers down in Texas, what they think of them, there's a lot of support that's waning for Trump because of some of the, as they call, bonehead moves. The tariffs was a huge deal.
2: It was. Nobody dried up farmers.
5: Nobody could understand, you know, all these financial guys are like, you know, makes absolutely no sense. And then this, the ranchers were really bashing him on on the cattle thing. So, you know, that's my two cents on it. So I just wanted to
2: similar to mine, I might say, Scott, because that's what I see too as well. That there was some issues there with tariffs, and the farmers. A lot of these farmers are getting hammered, and you know, not a good situation. Thank you. So, thank you for sharing.
5: Have a good day. See ya.
2: Bye. All right. We are going to take a station break. We still have a couple callers in the queue. Hang in there. We will get to you. 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
8: 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Yeah.

0: Hey, welcome back. Right to the phone lines. Good morning. You're on the air.
1: Yeah, good morning. Let me get you off speakerphone real quick. Okay, we're good. It is not that complicated. A couple of things. For background, when Trump got in, the first thing he did was fired a bunch of inspector generals, making it tough for them to get everything done they need to get done. The second thing that Trump did was he banned the FBI from doing the groundwork investigation, which is what's always been. So the Supremacy Clause, states don't need to wait for the inspector general, and they don't need to wait if agents are conducting themselves outside of the law and outside of training. If you're authorized to do this per the law, you get that immunity. What you're doing is necessary and proper, you are protected. But if what you're doing isn't, so if you shoot a teacher, say, and then claim she opened fire on you, and then it turns out that that didn't happen, you're not protected for anything. If you're trained not to step in front of a vehicle, and then you step in front of a vehicle, and then that training says you are required to retreat from that position, instead you pull your firearm or shoot an unarmed woman, you're not protected. So if you go into a house with an administrative warrant, not in pursuit of somebody, but you just kick the door and go in and start dragging people out, you have violated the most basic tenets of the Constitution of the United States, and you will be prosecuted. And so what's happening is the whole system's been set up to protect ICE from what they're doing. And I'm not saying all agents are doing this any more than I'm saying that all people who are protesting ICE are, just simply doing what they're supposed to do as Americans if they disagree with what ICE is doing. But these guys are not protected across the board. And eventually states are going to have to step out and go after them, because as long as Trump is president of the United States, no matter what these guys do, they will be protected.
0: All right. I can't agree or disagree. I'm not sure exactly with the whole inner workings there, but I think you hit on something. I suppose states, the federal government can't tell states who to prosecute or not to prosecute. But if it's a federal crime, because they work for the feds, they do have the power, they can pardon and so on and so on. I'm not sure exactly how that works. That's a whole complicated thing, but perhaps you're right. And let's see what the callers think. If not today, tomorrow, we can kind of pick that up, but great thoughts, Toby. Much appreciated.
1: All right.
0: We're going right to the next caller. Morning, you're on the air.
2: Well, I'm going to break into the good old boy syndrome today.
0: All right.
2: Okay.
0: You're talking about me, right? I'm a good old boy?
2: Yeah, right. How was the salad?
0: It was good. A little Italian dressing. It was good.
2: Okay. I don't remember how many calls back when they mentioned the Lindsay case in Plymouth.
0: Yep.
2: That's going to be a hung jury still.
0: Yep.
2: If anybody has ever had a spouse or know someone who had postpartum depression, it can overrule a woman. And I don't think she really got the proper medical treatment, maybe. Mm-hmm. And I really don't think she did it in saying, oh, I'm going to kill my kids today. I don't think she was in her right mind, because if she was in her right mind, why did she jump out of the window and now she's half paralyzed or whatever?
0: Yeah.
2: It's going to be hung jury.
0: And you know,
2: and I think the judge has to realize that.
0: But I want to ask you this question, and you know it's going to be a hung jury because it has been at this point. But you know, obviously she's not well. Obviously she's committed a crime, but they're extenuating circumstances. Yeah. So I didn't see it close enough to say what are they hung up on? The fact that it's just pure murder.
2: Anyone knows what they hung them.
0: I'd like to know that information. If they're just hung up on the fact that, you know, do we want to convict her on this case? And on this charge or however it goes. So I don't know exactly what they're hung up on. I have been following it, but sometimes they don't always get to that point. So maybe I'll do a little research tonight or listeners can.
2: I have not heard what they hung up on. As far as I have heard, no one has said what they hung up on.
0: I think it's the severity of the charges and is my question. So I don't think, to me, that's not even a hard situation. She's guilty by insanity, but needs to be incarcerated for life, you know, something like this.
2: Yeah, but is she better off to being in a mental institution until she can get better?
0: Yeah.
2: And get paroled? Is she better to just say she was not in her right mind? How can you charge her with manslaughter or send her away until, you know, there's so many different things that can happen in this trial. And I think it's sad for the parent, the father.
0: Yes.
2: But think of what she's going through now.
0: His life has changed forever, his entire psyche, his soul. I mean, that's just a tragic thing for him.
2: Now, as a labor and delivery nurse, she knew her signs of postpartum depression. She was trying to get the right medication, right help, but they weren't giving her the right drug.
0: Well, let me just
2: for one may not work for the other.
0: Yeah, I was just going to say, let me just say this, you know, I'm sure they gave her what normally works and it didn't work, and you hold somebody accountable for poor medical decisions made by doctors, but in this case there was murders involved. And oh my God, I mean, you can't just let her free either, but you pose a lot of good questions here, Martha.
2: Well, why can't the doctors be held for not treating her correctly? They should have put her in a hospital.
0: Perhaps you're right. Maybe there'll be another trial or some indictments or something. Yeah. I don't know.
2: Okay, ladies, let's get on this subject tomorrow.
0: All right. Thanks, Martha.
2: Okay. Thanks, Gary. Bye-bye.
0: All right, we have one call left, but we are up against a station break. 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
0: Community Radio, WINY. And welcome back. We're going right to the phone lines. Good morning. You're on the air.
5: Good morning.
0: Good morning, sir.
5: I disagree with Charlie, the lawyer.
0: Uh-huh.
5: Because I've seen a few Perry Mason episodes and the People's Court. And the Inspector General is not statutorily mandated to issue a public report on every federal officer involved shooting. So we're not waiting for an Inspector General report, Charlie. It's not happening. He can, but he doesn't have to. The FBI, the state attorney, I'm sorry, the federal attorney's office, they can investigate, but if they find, let me find the exact wording. if they find that there is, if they determine there is no probable cause or sufficient evidence to prove a civil rights violation beyond a reasonable doubt, the investigation is simply closed. And they may or may not choose to issue a public statement, but they don't have to. So if anybody is waiting for a report, you're going to wait a long time because I don't think they're coming. And there's no law that says they have to issue a report to the public.
0: And do you think it's the report's not coming because it's just going to stir up more agita in the communities on both sides? Or do you think they're just...
5: No, I don't think a report is coming because I don't think they've found sufficient evidence of a probable cause of a civil rights violation to issue a report.
0: Okay.
5: If there is no crime that they can prove beyond a reasonable doubt, then there is no case.
0: And there's no statement.
5: It doesn't have to be a statement.
0: And, right.
5: And why make a statement about your finding that there's no reason, no probable cause that a crime was committed? What would anybody gain? So, and Gary, two callers ago, again, talking about walking in front of Renee Good's car. Gary, I explained that a couple of weeks ago.
0: Yes, you did.
5: Did you, maybe I missed something, Gary. Did you see a video where you see him physically walking with his two little legs in front of her car?
0: No, he
5: shows up there.
0: He shows up at the front left.
5: He shows up, but you don't see how he got there. He got there because she backed up with her wheels turned hard left.
0: Right.
5: Re-aiming her car. You don't see him walk in front of her car. There's no video that shows that.
0: Yeah, and I know you were pretty emphatic on that when you went over it, but you know it's funny because you know as a coach we used to say in football when you review film, the big eye in the sky doesn't lie, and I always start laughing when I hear that because sometimes what you see, you know, on a football field, there's conditions. Maybe the field's soaking wet, and you didn't respond because you didn't have. There's a lot of things that can happen, and sometimes videos, when you first see them, and unless you break them down as you did, you don't always see the intricate things that an investigator can do. But again, like you just said, with an investigation. If there was no crime committed or he didn't do anything wrong, why would you indict them? Why would you say it's their fault?
5: Now, the walking in front of the car, it's like I told you on the radio 6 months ago or maybe more. When is a 5 foot lizard not a 5 foot lizard? When he is caught and measured, and they tell us he's closer to 4 foot, but he will forever be known as a 5 foot lizard because the media told us. He's a 5 foot lizard hundreds of times.
0: Yeah.
5: The media has told people that he walked in front of this car, so people are going to go to their grave believing it, even though he did not.
0: Right. And you bring up some good points, and I don't believe half the stuff I see, and the other half I question. I watch TV, I see things, and you know, we got callers here. And we had the candidate on earlier. Charlie asked some more pertinent questions, maybe that are more relative to his life or that affect him, which is good. You always want to, when you cast a vote, you always want to know who's in your corner, so to speak. But that's the idea, is ask questions, find out what's good, find out what's right, make decisions.
5: One final comment on that candidate. He mentioned Basra has their own public electric company. No. They rely on the town of Groton. It was a private system for almost 100 years or about 100 years, and then they sold it to the town of Groton, a private utility electric, sold it to the town of Groton or city of Groton because they couldn't maintain it anymore themselves. They wanted to get out.
0: Uh-huh.
5: Too expensive.
0: Yeah.
5: All right.
0: Hey, thank you very much for the call. I always love the way you come at angles and how you represent, you know, a whole different way of thinking. I enjoy your calls. Thank you very much for calling. All right, that's about all we got for today. We're going to have Isaac Bean coming up. Some interesting topics here today. So a great amount of calls. That was great. And I will just say this, sometimes when you call in, you know, one citation is good. Five citations, choose up your time. If you've got a question or you want to pose a thought, if you need to feel the need to cite something, please, one citation, not five, not ten. It doesn't make you any more right because you have more citations. We get the idea. Pose your question. Pose your answer. Pose your thought. And let's not get into the weeds too much on citations. It doesn't prove a lot if you don't get your point across. If that helps out there, because it keeps the callers moving along, and nobody wants to listen to five, six citations. That's just even myself. I just like, okay, we got it. So we want to look at that. We want to keep our thoughts succinct, in order. And remember, there's other callers behind you, so I don't always get to choose to say we got an extra minute for this person. It's not on prejudice. These calls are random. I pick them up random. Isaac Bean coming up at you. Thank you for today. And you are listening to
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6: AP News. Good morning. I'm Ed Donahue. Former First Lady Jill Biden says Gloria Steinem understood that women's equality begins with the freedom to make decisions about our own bodies, health, and futures. Her social media page says Gloria Steinem died. She was 92. New Yorker Annie Dean was in tears as she stopped outside Steinem's home.
7: We all felt very inspired by Gloria's choice to spend her life standing up for women.
6: More from the AP's Mike Hempen.
8: In 1971, Steinem talked about equality of the sexes.
9: Sex and race, because they are easy, visible differences, have been the primary ways of organizing human beings into superior and inferior groups, and into the cheap labor on which this system still depends.
8: Steinem began her career as a journalist and credits a meeting she covered in 1969, where women spoke boldly about abortion rights, as changing her career path. In 1972, she co-founded Ms. Magazine. In 2013, she was awarded the Presidential Medal of Freedom by President Barack Obama.
6: Federal Reserve Chair Kevin Warsh is not sure what will happen next with interest rates.
10: Labor markets were stable. Output solid, but inflation remained too high.
6: But Fed Governor Christopher Waller says an inflation report next week will largely determine whether he supports an interest rate hike later this month or not. In Plymouth, Massachusetts, it's day six of deliberations in the Lindsey Clancy murder trial. Jurors twice have said they can't agree whether the former labor and delivery nurse is criminally responsible for killing her three young children. Iran has fired at Kuwait as part of its retaliation for U.S. bombardments earlier this week. Billionaire Leon Black is skipping a Jeffrey Epstein deposition and is suing a House committee over subpoenas. Stocks are higher in early trading on Wall Street. This is AP News.
11: I'm Isaac Bean with WINY News. Two local business owners are showing their appreciation for Putnam's first responders with a donation of new gas grills to the Putnam Fire and Police Departments. Earl Rosebrooks, owner of Fluid Coating Technology in Putnam, and Jeff Bousquet, owner of Steve Bousquet's Appliance and TV in Danielson, and Will Manick donated two Weber grills after noticing the fire department's old grill was in poor condition. WINY spoke to Rosebrooks following the donation.
12: Decided to honor the fire department and the police department with a couple new grills. I appreciate what these guys do for the community, and I think everybody realizes how much work they do behind the scenes, and just a little gift of appreciation. I noticed that the last time I was down here, their grill they had wasn't exactly in the best shape, so I talked to Jeff Bousquet, and we came together and found two real nice Webers to bring to them, and hopefully they'll use them for a long time, and it's a thank you for what they do for the service.
11: Putnam Fire Chief Bob Campbell said the grills will be used for department cookouts, training events, open houses, and other gatherings.
13: Do trainings and stuff like 4th of July when we have the fireworks down here. We'll make hot dogs and stuff ahead of time. Sometimes we'll have little open houses and stuff we'll cook. Sometimes the guys just come down and want to hang out on the weekend or something. They'll throw some burgers and hot dogs on it. And they're around the station, so it also helps us.
11: Putnam Police Chief Chris Ferrazzi also expressed his appreciation, saying grilling together gives officers an opportunity for camaraderie during meals and department events.
14: Really, really appreciative. Really a nice day for us. What a generous thing for Earl and Jeff to do for us, for the community. Guys love to cook on the grill, sometimes on shift, or we'll do out for lunch. You know, we'll do a department lunch and cook on the grill. Everybody loves grilling. Everybody loves the food on the grill. And it's a moment of camaraderie amongst the troops where we can sit and break bread, so to speak.
11: Chief Rossi noted the donation comes as the 25th anniversary of the September 11th attacks approaches, saying it serves as another reminder of the community's appreciation for first responders. Connecticut's largest agricultural fair returns today for a Labor Day weekend full of food, carnival rides, live music, and agricultural exhibits at the fairgrounds on 281 Route 169 in Woodstock. The 165th annual Woodstock Fair begins today and runs through Labor Day, Monday, closing at 8 p.m. The gates open at 4 p.m. today with the Flying Wolandas scheduled to perform at 6 on the main stage, while the Rockin' On Band is scheduled to be performing at 7 p.m. on the center stage. Opening day activities include a pull truck show by the Southern New England Truck Pullers Association at 4:30. A firework display presented by Line Master Switch is also scheduled for 9 p.m. WINY spoke to General Manager of the Woodstock Fair, Mark Allard, who extended his gratitude to all fair personnel, vendors, and staff.
15: We'd really like to thank everybody who helps us at the Woodstock Fair and the town. We'd like to thank all of our security staff who do a wonderful job. We have plenty of security. We have state police on hand. We have other officers that you may not see. It's a very safe establishment, which is wonderful. The cooperation we're receiving from all the local businesses, our sponsors, the local towns, the help that we receive from them, it's nice that it's such a community event, and we really have wanted it to be just that way, a community event. Of course, our community might be a little bit larger than just Northeast Connecticut, but it is a community.
11: The carnival rides presented by Fiesta Shows will close at 11 p.m. on Thursday, Friday, Saturday, and Sunday, and at 8 p.m. on Monday. The Woodstock Fair does not maintain on-site parking, with all parking lots managed by local residents. WINY News Time, 11:06. Let's take a look at the weather report by meteorologist Bill Jackman. Today, scattered showers and thunderstorms, then partly sunny, high near 80. Tonight, partly cloudy, lows of 60 to 65. Tomorrow, partly sunny, highs of 80 to 85. Your Cargill Falls, it's currently 73 degrees. That's the 11 o'clock report. I'm Isaac Bean with WINY News.

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0: Now we're having some fun on this Thursday as we're getting ready for Labor Day weekend. If you are married and you know that your wife is such a great lady, but you know she has some secrets that she really never asks for, what are some wishes that she really wants? How about some uninterrupted sleep and rest? That really is one that tops the list. Also, compliment about how nice she looks and help without being asked to help. 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Of course, a girl's trip is always a good time for your wife, so you need to treat her to this. 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
5: The forecast for northeastern Connecticut: scattered showers, thunderstorms, and partly sunny today, 80. Partly cloudy, low 60s tonight. Partly sunny, low 80s tomorrow. Saturday, mostly sunny, high 75, and sunny Sunday, 70 to 75. Labor Day Monday, beautiful weather, sunny, high of 75. Tuesday, more sun, 75 to 80 Tuesday and Wednesday. 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This is WINY meteorologist Bill Jacquemin.
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0: 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It includes Hanson member Taylor Hanson. Remember the band Hanson? Julia Stiles, Jenna Dewan, and Whitney Levitt's husband Connor. So, yeah, this is going to be a fun season. I know a lot of people are looking forward to Dancing with the Stars. They love that show.
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9: The forecast for northeastern Connecticut: scattered showers, thunderstorms, and partly sunny today. 80, partly cloudy, low 60s tonight. Partly sunny, low 80s tomorrow. Saturday, mostly sunny, high 75, and sunny Sunday, 70 to 75. Labor Day Monday, beautiful weather. Sunny, high of 75. Tuesday, more sun, 75 to 80 Tuesday and Wednesday. 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This is WINY meteorologist Bill Jacquemin.
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0: Only the best for you. We are playing some great music on this Thursday, somber and back to friends. We are headed right towards Labor Day weekend. It's going to be a busy weekend of travel and rest. People are just going to get out of town. Really, it's like the last chance to get out of town before fall, and then the holidays will be right around the corner. So just know the roadways. People are going to start hitting the road today at some point, and then tomorrow, then they'll be returning Monday night. I always say take it a little slower and just expect some crowds, and always watch out for the other guy.
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2: The forecast for northeastern Connecticut: scattered showers, thunderstorms, and partly sunny today, 80. Partly cloudy, low 60s tonight. Partly sunny, low 80s tomorrow. Saturday, mostly sunny, high of 75. And sunny Sunday, 70 to 75. Labor Day Monday, beautiful weather, sunny, high of 75. Tuesday, more sun, 75 to 80 Tuesday and Wednesday. 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This is WINY meteorologist Bill Jacquemin.

0: Trace Adkins on Sunday. Al Jardine of the Beach Boys, along with the Pet Sounds Band, closes out the fair on Monday. 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
1: AP News. I'm Ed Donahue. Her social media page is Gloria Steinem, a potent voice of feminism and co-founder of Ms. Magazine, died at her home in New York. She was 92. People stopped near Steinem's home. Some left flowers. They described her as
2: a groundbreaking feminist and inspiration to women of all ages.
1: In Washington, on the House floor, California Democrat Latifah Simon says Gloria Steinem led the fight for a more just future for women and girls.
3: When I was 19 years old, working with young women surviving the underground street economy, Gloria directly supported that work and stood with us. She is one of the reasons that I am in this chamber today. Her family asked that we light a candle. I will. We must continue to keep her fight and that light moving.
1: Gloria Steinem had recently completed a memoir to be released in the fall. Billionaire Leon Black is refusing to be deposed by a House panel in the Jeffrey Epstein investigation. The AP's Sagar Magani has the story.
4: Instead of a deposition of Black, the House Oversight Committee is getting a lawsuit. Black is asking a federal court to block two subpoenas the panel served in June, when during a voluntary interview, Black refused to answer some questions. Black's repeatedly mentioned in publicly released Epstein files. He said he was unaware of Epstein's, quote, nefarious activity until 2019 and had paid Epstein for legitimate purposes. His lawyer says the House panel is on a fishing expedition aimed at destroying Black. Sagar Magani, Washington.
1: Dozens of people are missing. Five are dead after a migrant boat was found drifting near Spain's Canary Islands. Russia says it will close German cultural centers on its territory in a retaliatory measure amid deepening tensions between Moscow and European countries who are helping Ukraine. This is AP News.
5: I am Cindy Zagalella with WINY News. Thompson home at the center of a foreclosure lawsuit was destroyed by fire Tuesday night as investigators worked to determine what caused the blaze. The property at 34 Orchard Drive is the subject of a foreclosure action filed in Wyndham Superior Court by PennyMac Loan Services, LLC, against property owners Edward Granby Jr. and Tanya Finney. According to court records, PennyMac filed the foreclosure lawsuit in February of 2026, alleging that Grabry and Finney had defaulted on a mortgage loan secured by the Orchard Drive property. The lawsuit states that the defendants originally obtained a loan from People's Bank in October 2016 in the amount of $164,461. The loan was later modified in February of 2022. PennyMac claims the loan subsequently went into default because of missed monthly payments. The company said it provided the required notices to the defendants, but that the default was not cured. At the time the lawsuit was filed, PennyMac stated that $159,393 was owed on the loan, plus additional interest, fees, and collection costs. The lawsuit seeks foreclosure of the mortgage, possession of the property, attorney's fees, interest, court costs, and, if legally permitted, judgment against the borrowers. Court records also show that a default for failure to appear was entered against Grabry and Finney on May 6th of 2026. The court order notes that the default could automatically be set aside if an appearance was filed before judgment was entered. In a subsequent affidavit filed with the court, a PennyMac representative stated that the amount allegedly owed had increased to $163,350 as of May 31st, 2026. The court later granted PennyMac's request to tax $1,250 in costs in July. In August, the court also granted a motion to substitute committee in the case. The foreclosure case also includes a separate claim seeking reformation of the mortgage. According to the lawsuit, the legal property description attached to the original mortgage was incorrect. PennyMac asked the court to reform the mortgage using what it described as the correct property description. Detectives from the Eastern District Major Crime Squad, Thompson Fire Marshal's Office, and Fire and Explosion Investigative Unit are expected to examine the circumstances surrounding the fire and determine its cause. The investigation remains ongoing, and no further details regarding the fire were immediately available during an inquiry from state police this morning. A juvenile bicyclist lost his life following a fatal accident involving a school bus in North Stonington Wednesday morning, according to Connecticut State Police. On Wednesday, September 2nd, at approximately 8:30 a.m., a Bluebird BB conventional school bus driven by 76-year-old Wendell Thomas Jr. of Pawcatuck was traveling eastbound on Old Colony Road at the intersection with Pinecrest Road, and a Hypershocker bicycle ridden by 11-year-old Torrin O'Grady was traveling eastbound on Old Colony Road behind the school bus. Police say at the intersection, the school bus proceeded to make a left turn and entered the northbound lane of Pinecrest Road. And at the time, the bicycle entered the intersection and collided into the left front wheel and tire of the school bus. A runover event subsequently occurred, which caused O'Grady to sustain fatal injuries. Anyone who witnessed or has video footage of the collision is asked to contact Troop E. Plainfield voters will head to the polls today to decide whether the town should use $250,000 from its fund balance to pay for legal representation in its ongoing fight against smart technologies. The question on the referendum is, shall the town of Plainfield approve taking $250,000 from the fund balance to engage with legal representation to fight smart technologies? The referendum will be conducted at the Plainfield Town Hall Auditorium, located at 8 Community Avenue. Polls will open at 6 a.m. and remain open until 8 p.m. WINY News Time, 12:06. Let's take a look at your WINY forecast with meteorologist Bill Jackman. Today, scattered showers and thunderstorms, then partly sunny, high near 80. Tonight, partly cloudy, low of 60 to 65. And tomorrow, partly sunny, high of 80 to 85. And here at Broadcast House is currently 74 degrees. That's a 12 o'clock report. I am Sydney Zagalella with WINY News.

0: much fun. That is great music from Bruno Mars, I Just Might, who is on his romantic tour right now, which is going really, really well, and he's actually adding dates for next year. I'm Andrea Jackson. We've got the latest in tech trends. 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
6: The forecast for northeastern Connecticut, scattered showers, thunderstorms, and partly sunny today, 80. Partly cloudy, low 60s tonight. Partly sunny, low 80s tomorrow. Saturday, mostly sunny, high of 75. And sunny Sunday, 70 to 75. Labor Day Monday, beautiful weather. Sunny, high of 75. Tuesday, more sun, 75 to 80 Tuesday and Wednesday. 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

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We are playing the hits for a very busy workday because you might not be going into work tomorrow to start your Labor Day weekend. We're excited for you. Right now, Benson Boone and Beautiful Things.

0: much fun. That is music from Michael Jackson and Bad. Has summer been a good time to watch movies and catch up? Well, if you haven't seen the biopic, Michael was actually pretty good. His nephew plays him in the movie. So it really goes through those early years of Jackson's career, and it takes you all the way through Bad. So you might want to check it out.
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10: The forecast for northeastern Connecticut: scattered showers, thunderstorms, and partly sunny today, 80. Partly cloudy, low 60s tonight. Partly sunny, low 80s tomorrow. Saturday, mostly sunny, high 75. And sunny Sunday, 70 to 75. Labor Day Monday, beautiful weather. Sunny, high of 75. Tuesday, more sun, 75 to 80 Tuesday and Wednesday. 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

0: along with the Pet Sounds Band, closes out the fair on Monday. 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

0: Listen, we are playing some fun music today. Taylor Swift, Cruel Summer. What a great summer it was for Taylor and Travis Kelce, as they are now husband and wife. And Travis has got his podcast back with his brother. And one of the things that he mentioned that he wished would have been different at the wedding was the fact that it didn't last long enough. They were having so much fun that night that he didn't want it to end. And I'm sure all of the guests had a great time as well. Coming up, Nicky Yore with Daisy and REM.
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2: The forecast for northeastern Connecticut: scattered showers, thunderstorms, and partly sunny today, 80. Partly cloudy, low 60s tonight. Partly sunny, low 80s tomorrow. Saturday, mostly sunny, high of 75. And sunny Sunday, 70 to 75. Labor Day Monday, beautiful weather. Sunny, high of 75. Tuesday, more sun, 75 to 80 Tuesday and Wednesday. 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
1: AP News, I'm Ed Donahue. A source tells the AP federal prosecutors have charged an ICE officer with lying to investigators about the events leading up to the shooting of a Venezuelan man during a Minneapolis immigration crackdown earlier this year. The source says Christian Castro, the officer who authorities say shot Julio Cesar Sosa Celis in the leg in January, has been charged with making false statements to federal investigators. Talk is getting louder from the Federal Reserve about a possible interest rate hike.
2: Christopher Waller, an outspoken member of the Federal Reserve's governing board, says whether he'll say yes to an interest rate hike later this month will depend largely on next week's inflation report. The government releases the August inflation numbers on September 11th. Waller says if the numbers show inflation continuing to cool, he'd be willing to keep the Fed's benchmark interest rate unchanged. But he says if inflation comes in hot, he'll consider a rate hike. Several members of the Fed's rate-setting committee have voiced concerns that price increases are too high. Others suggest that inflation is slowly cooling and that higher borrowing costs are not necessary. Donna Water, Washington.
1: Billionaire investor Leon Black refused to appear for a sworn deposition before Congress in its investigation into Jeffrey Epstein. Instead, he's asking a federal court to block two subpoenas. James Comer is chair of the Oversight Committee.
3: This is unacceptable. We're very disappointed. I don't think I need to tell anyone in here how important of a witness Mr. Black is to this investigation.
1: Comer says this is the first time anyone has filed suit in connection with the Epstein investigation. James Elmore Jr., a man convicted over a Texas killing fields death, has been sentenced to 20 years in prison. It was a rare trial related to the bodies of dozens of women found near Houston beginning in the 70s. France recorded its hottest summer since measurements began over a century ago. This is AP News.
4: I am Sydney Zagalella with WINY News. Connecticut's largest agricultural fair returns today for a Labor Day weekend full of food, carnival rides, live music, and agricultural exhibits at the fairgrounds on 281 Route 169 in Woodstock. The 165th annual Woodstock Fair begins today and runs through Labor Day Monday, closing at 8 p.m. The gates open at 4 p.m. today with the Flying Wallandas scheduled to perform at 6 p.m. on the main stage, while the Rockin' On Band is scheduled to perform at 7 p.m. on the center stage. Opening day activities include a pull truck show by the Southern New England Truck Pullers Association at 4:30 p.m. A firework display presented by Line Master Switch is also scheduled for 9 p.m. The Brun Barn will be open for all 5 days with demonstrations and activities including egg sorting, gas engine displays, haying, and antique tractor, truck, and car displays. Closing day will also conclude with a cornhole tournament scheduled for 10 a.m. on Monday. WINY spoke to General Manager of the Woodstock Fair, Mark Allard, who extends his gratitude to all fair personnel, vendors, and staff.
5: We'd really like to thank everybody who helps us at the Woodstock Fair and the town. We'd like to thank all of our security staff who do a wonderful job. We have plenty of security. We have state police on hand. We have other officers that you may not see. It's a very safe establishment, which is wonderful. The cooperation we're receiving from all the local businesses, our sponsors, the local towns, the help that we receive from them, it's nice that it's such a community event, and we really have wanted it to be just that way, a community event. Of course, our community might be a little bit larger than just Northeast Connecticut, but it is a community.
4: The carnival rides presented by Fiesta Shows will close at 11 p.m. on Thursday, Friday, Saturday, and Sunday, and at 8 p.m. on Monday. The Woodstock Fair does not maintain on-site parking, with all parking lots managed by local residents. A Putnam man facing multiple serious charges, including attempted murder, arson, and manslaughter, has been arrested again after allegedly possessing a weapon inside a Connecticut correctional facility in Suffield last month, according to Connecticut State Police. On August 10th, 43-year-old Walter Lawson of Putnam was arrested after a sharpened toothbrush was discovered during a routine inspection of a cell at MacDull Walker Correctional Institution. Lawson was charged with possession of a dangerous weapon or dangerous instrument in a correctional institution. Lawson was unable to post a $5,000 cash surety bond and was returned to the custody of the Department of Corrections pending his court appearance in Hartford the following day. Lawson was recently charged in February of this year by the Eastern District Major Crime Squad following an investigation into a May 2024 house fire on Buckley Hill Road in Thompson, where he was charged with two counts of criminal attempt to commit murder, arson first degree, occupied building, and conspiracy to commit arson first degree, occupied building. Lawson was also charged three separate times in June 2024 on three separate major crimes investigations. Those cases include a charge of manslaughter first degree stemming from the September 2023 stabbing of 51-year-old William Logan of New Haven. Lawson also arrested on a warrant charging him with conspiracy to commit assault first degree, where he was allegedly communicating with an associate by FaceTime when she reportedly stabbed a 34-year-old woman in the legs near the Fabian Dam canoe launch in Thompson on May of 2024. In a separate case, Lawson faces charges related to the alleged distribution of a controlled substance to a minor and possession of a controlled substance following a September 2023 drug investigation at the Comfort Inn and Suites in Dayville. Lawson has been held on bond since his arrest in 2024, with his cumulative bonding totaling now over $2 million. WINY News Time, 106. Let's take a look at your WINY forecast with meteorologist Bill Jackman. Today, scattered showers and thunderstorms and partly sunny, high near 80. Tonight, partly cloudy, low 60 to 65. And tomorrow, partly sunny, high of 80 to 85. And your broadcast house is currently 77 degrees. That's the 1 o'clock report. I am Sydney Zicalella with WINY News.

Listen, talk about a fun movie, K-pop, Demon Hunters. The animation is terrific if you want to have a nice summer watch. Even though we're heading into fall, that's a good one to catch up with. This won a Grammy, and it is from the movie Golden. Check it out.

0: are playing some great music for you as you are getting ready to kick off your Labor Day weekend. And we love Labor Day weekend. It's kind of the last hurrah right before we get into that fall schedule of football, school for the kids. Everybody gets into that groove of the holidays as well. Before you know it, Thanksgiving is going to be around the corner. That is crazy to think. But enjoy this Labor Day weekend. Just know people are going to be traveling more, so the roads are going to be a bit crowded. I'm Andrea Jackson. 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
5: The forecast for northeastern Connecticut: scattered showers, thunderstorms, and partly sunny today, 80. Partly cloudy, low 60s tonight. Partly sunny, low 80s tomorrow. Saturday, mostly sunny, high 75. And sunny Sunday, 70 to 75. Labor Day Monday, beautiful weather. Sunny, high of 75. Tuesday, more sun, 75 to 80 Tuesday and Wednesday. 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

0: We love playing the music that everybody at the office can agree on. That is Spandau Ballet and True. This is interesting. Tiger Woods has been banned from driving for 5 years after being arrested for that DUI in Florida. So now people are talking about this. In certain states, he could also be banned from driving golf carts. How interesting.
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9: The forecast for northeastern Connecticut: scattered showers, thunderstorms, and partly sunny today, 80. Partly cloudy, low 60s tonight. Partly sunny, low 80s tomorrow. Saturday, mostly sunny, high of 75. And sunny Sunday, 70 to 75. Labor Day Monday, beautiful weather, sunny, high of 75. Tuesday, more sun, 75 to 80 Tuesday and Wednesday. 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This is WINY meteorologist Bill Jacquemin.
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1: AP News, I'm Ed Donahue. The Justice Department is charging an ICE officer with lying to investigators in the shooting of a Venezuelan man during this year's Minneapolis immigration crackdown. The AP's Sagar Magani has the story.
2: An AP source says federal prosecutors say Christian Castro lied about events leading up to his shooting of Julio Cesar Sosa Solis in January. Federal authorities initially accused Sosa Solis and another man of beating an officer during the confrontation, but dropped charges after video evidence showed the officers may have lied. The charges against Castro come after he was released from a Texas jail last week. Governor Greg Abbott had refused to immediately sign an extradition warrant to hand Castro over to Minnesota authorities, who have separately charged Castro with assault and false reporting of a crime. Sagar Magani, Washington.
1: She was a fierce advocate for feminist causes. She founded Ms. Magazine. Gloria Steinem has died. She was 92. People have been stopping by Steinem's home in New York. Debbie Goldberg left flowers.
3: Dropping off red carnations because I know she liked red. And saying she was a hero to all women because she is, whether they know it or not.
1: Gloria Steinem once said, feminism shouldn't need a name and one day it won't. The Trump administration is proposing a rule that would strip private schools and colleges of their tax-exempt status if they provide targeted help to students based on their race. A plan by the Environmental Protection Agency could make it harder for the public to learn about and comment on proposed AI data centers. It's the sixth day of jury deliberations in the Lindsay Clancy murder trial in Massachusetts. There's no doubt that she killed her three young children, but jurors have twice said they couldn't agree whether Clancy is criminally responsible. More information at apnews.com. This is AP News.
4: I am Sydney Zagalella with WINY News. Two local business owners are shouting their appreciation for Putnam's first responders with a donation of new gas grills to the Putnam Fire and Police Departments. Earl Rosebrooks, owner of Fluid Coating Technology in Putnam, and Jeff Bisquette, owner of Steve Bisquette's Appliance and TV in Danielson and Willimantic, donated two Weber grills after noticing the fire department's old grill was in poor condition. WINY spoke to Rosebrooks following the donation.
5: Decided to honor the fire department, the police department with a couple new grills. I appreciate what these guys do for the community, and I think everybody realizes how much work they do behind the scenes, and just a little gift of appreciation. I noticed that the last time I was down here, their grill they had wasn't exactly in the best shape, so I talked to Jeff Bisquette, and we came together and found two real nice Webers to bring to them, and hopefully they'll use them for a long time, and it's a thank you for what they do for the service.
4: Putnam Fire Chief Bob Campbell said the grills would be used for department cookouts, training events, open houses, and other gatherings.
6: Do trainings and stuff like 4th of July when we have the fireworks down here. We'll make hot dogs and stuff ahead of time. Sometimes we'll have little open houses and stuff we'll cook. Sometimes the guys just come down and want to hang out on the weekend or something. And they'll throw some burgers and hot dogs on it. And they're around the station, so it also helps us.
4: Putnam Police Chief Chris Ferrasi also expressed his appreciation, saying grilling together gives officers an opportunity for camaraderie during meals and department events.
7: Really, really appreciative. Really a nice day for us. What a generous thing for Earl and Jeff to do for us, for the community. Guys love to cook on the grill, sometimes on shift, or we'll do out for lunch. You know, we'll do a department lunch and cook on the grill. Everybody loves grilling. Everybody loves the food on the grill. And it's a moment of camaraderie amongst the troops where we can sit and break bread, so to speak.
4: Chief Ferrasi noted the donation comes as the 25th anniversary of the September 11th attacks approaches, saying it serves as another reminder of the community's appreciation for first responders. A juvenile bicyclist lost his life following a fatal accident involving a school bus in North Stonington Wednesday morning, according to Connecticut State Police. On Wednesday, September 2nd, at approximately 8:30 a.m., a Bluebird conventional school bus driven by 76-year-old Wendell Thomas Jr. of Pawcatuck was traveling eastbound on Old Colony Road at the intersection with Pinecrest Road, and a Hypershocker bicycle ridden by 11-year-old Torrin O'Grady was traveling eastbound on Old Colony Road behind the school bus. Police say at the intersection, the school bus proceeded to make a left turn and entered the northbound lane of Pinecrest Road. And at that time, the bicycle entered the intersection and collided into the left front wheel of the school bus. A runover event subsequently occurred, which caused O'Grady to sustain fatal injuries. Anyone who witnessed or has video footage of the collision is asked to contact Troop E. Plainfield voters will head to the polls today to decide whether the town should use $250,000 from its fund balance to pay for legal representation in its ongoing fight against smart technologies. The question on the referendum is, shall the town of Plainfield approve taking $250,000 from the fund balance to engage with legal representation to fight smart technologies? The referendum will be conducted at the Plainfield Town Hall Auditorium, located at 8 Community Avenue. Polls will open at 6 a.m. and remain open until 8 p.m. WINY News Time 206.
8: Party for both America and for the 165th Woodstock Fair, always Labor Day weekend on Route 169 in Woodstock, Connecticut. 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
4: Let's take a look at your WINY forecast with meteorologist Bill Jackelman. Today, scattered showers and thunderstorms, then partly sunny, high near 80. Tonight, partly cloudy, low 60 to 65. And tomorrow, partly sunny, high of 80 to 85. And here at Broadcast House is currently 77 degrees. That's a 2 o'clock report. I am Cindy Zagalella with WINY News. Now it's time to say good afternoon to Frankie Ashen.
10: Good afternoon, Sydney.
11: Hello.
10: Good afternoon, listeners. What a fine day. Yes. I feel it in the air. I really do.
11: Yeah. Good vibes.
10: Good vibes. I am just very excited because I just sort of like confirmed more plans and more themed stuff surrounding one of my close friends' weddings.
11: Love.
10: That is coming up at the end of this month. So we've just been talking about, it's like a really small affair. So we as just a friend group have been talking about like what the theme is, and like I mentioned that I could do like tarot readings and mystical stuff.
11: That's so cool.
10: So I just always feel like I always feel in a better mood when I'm planning something in the near future and it's like a
11: fun event.
10: Yeah. It's not just like, okay, meet me at this cafe,
11: right,
10: or like dress in these clothes. It's also kind of like, well, how do you want the vibe to be?
11: Yes.
10: Let's make the vibe happen.
11: That's so whimsical.
10: So I'm just enjoying, I'm in that headspace still of like, la, la, la, la, la.
11: Weddings are always so fun to me. I love weddings.
10: I just attended two in like the last season, and they were my first like weddings outside of family.
11: Yes.
10: So I was just like, oh, I didn't know it could be like this. Oh, it's a party all night.
11: Yes.
10: Huzzah. So anyway, so I'm in a good mood, as you can.
11: Yay, I'm glad to hear that.
10: Here on my soapbox. But how are you doing, Sydney?
11: You know, today's been a pretty good day. It's nice and sunny out. It's middle of the week. It's the opening day of the Woodstock Fair. So all good things. I've been pretty productive here in the newsroom today. I just wrote up a campaign story we'll be airing tomorrow, which was really awesome. Interesting to me. This candidate had a lot of really interesting takes. So I'm intrigued to hear people's thoughts on this candidate. candidate. But
10: was this this morning a younger individual?
11: That is so cool. I love seeing younger individuals coming into politics. Obviously, there is wisdom with older politicians as well.
10: Absolutely.
11: But I do love to see more younger people getting involved in local and state politics, because I feel like we need a good mix of that. Yeah. We need good representation of older age groups and younger age groups. So I'm intrigued to see what people think of this individual. It seems like a very intellectual person.
10: I'll be looking forward to your article.
11: Yes, thank you.
10: Tell me, what's going on in the newsroom?
11: We got a couple different things going on. As I just mentioned, the Woodstock Fair is officially opening today for the full Labor Day weekend. Exciting! I am, for one, very excited to go and attend. Woodstock Fair is one of the biggest fairs. I believe it's actually the biggest fair in New England.
10: What?
11: Yeah.
10: In New England?
11: Wait.
10: Investigating.
11: I think so.
10: Hocus, you know what? Say no more.
11: Yeah.
10: I mean, hey.
11: But regardless, great event. The gates open at 4 p.m. today. There's going to be a lot of different events happening. A lot of different bands are scheduled throughout this week. They're going to be doing pop karaoke, country karaoke as well.
10: Wait a minute.
11: Yeah.
10: Hold on a second.
11: Karaoke on the main and center stages. Really cool. Yay. They have a new petting zoo this year, which is going to be awesome. Everyone loves to see cute little animals from the farm. We also do have a new beer and wine garden set up for this year. Okay. So they're going to be selling 21 plus beverages there. And I believe there'll be music in the area. So folks 21 plus can have a good time as well. It's just going to overall be a great weekend. I'm extremely excited to see all the vendors as well, who always have great things to sell and supporting local businesses. So overall going to be a great time. Folks, if you have any time, please check out the Woodstock Fair this weekend. So we have that going on. Tonight, there was also a referendum in Plainfield. So that is going to be covering a new proposal to use $250,000 from the town fund balance to pay for legal representation to fight against smart technologies. As we previously discussed, smart technologies is the company looking to build a trash incineration plant in Plainfield. This one's a hot topic for people in Plainfield. A lot of people are in opposition to this from what I'm hearing. So folks, if you are a Plainfield resident and you are registered to vote, the polls remain open until 8 p.m. tonight at the Plainfield Town Hall. It's happening in the auditorium located at 8 Community Avenue. So definitely go out, vote if you are able. And lastly, a pretty interesting story, an update on the Orchard Drive fire that happened at 34 Orchard Drive in Thompson. We have found out that there was a foreclosure lawsuit on the property that burnt down. And that was that was a fire that happened Tuesday night. So our story, our full story is up on our Facebook page. It does get into the nitty gritty of this foreclosure action lawsuit. But it is pretty interesting. So far, we are told by Connecticut State Police and officials that the fire is still under investigation. There's no cause listed as of right now, but we will be following possible developments on this story because it does seem pretty intriguing. So that's all I'll say about that.
10: That's, I feel like that is the word of it. Intriguing. Okay. So much going on in the newsroom. We've got an action-packed schedule for you today for our afternoon show. We'll start off with Guess That Song. So that'll have a lot to do with, I'll say, resilience. How about that?
11: Love.
10: The theme is resilience. We have Cooking with Karen at 3, a This or That recap with a new This or That at 3:30, and the WMI microphones are on the road again. So Gary O will be broadcasting live from the exhibition hall at the Woodstock Fair beginning at 4 p.m.
11: Ooh.
10: So we're going to hear like boots on the ground journalism of what's going on over
11: hungry.
10: There. Yeah, exactly. Exactly. He's going to be talking about the fair food. He's going to be talking about, I don't know.
11: Don't touch your ovens, folks.
10: Yes, turn off the stove or else. I just love the concept of like you attempting to turn on the stove, and then Gary O shows up behind you like Batman, like, halt, halt. But that is going to be a good one. So Thursday, or not Thursday, but Exhibition Hall at the Woodstock Fair, 4 p.m., live with Gary O. And that should go from 4 to 5. And at 5, we shall have our newest question of the day. And that's what I got going on over here. But trust and believe, I do have two opportunities for folks to win tickets yes. to the Woodstock Fair. So that is always an option. And I will go ahead and let you know when the phone lines are open in order to potentially win one of these, or yeah, one of these opportunities to go. So two tickets each, two opportunities for giveaways today. So that's what I got going on over here. Sydney, any words of wisdom for our friends listening at home?
12: Yeah, I think it's just a great day to remind folks to go out and make your voices heard today. Mm. You know, the Plainfield referendum is happening tonight. And also, I did forget to mention earlier, but the Danielson Firefighter Association is also holding a meeting tonight.
10: Oh, that's great.
12: Yeah, so they're trying to negotiate terms with getting new gear and hopefully coming off of their safety stand down. I believe that is happening at 6 p.m., but full details will be on the their official Facebook page. So definitely check that out and go out if you're able to support your local firefighters as well. So just make your voices heard, folks.
10: I gotta say. Like that. Yeah. It's you know, it's something that I think could be a word of wisdom every single day.
12: Yes.
10: But considering you're talking about these really important meetings, I feel like it makes a lot of sense.
12: Yeah.
10: Today, make your voice heard. You heard it from Sydney. All right, folks, we got a good show for you. We're rocking with you because you're rocking with us on WINY 1350
12: AM
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0: The forecast for northeastern Connecticut: scattered showers, thunderstorms, and partly sunny today, 80. Partly cloudy, low 60s tonight. Partly sunny, low 80s tomorrow. Saturday, mostly sunny, high of 75. Sunny Sunday, 70 to 75. Labor Day Monday, beautiful weather. Sunny, high of 75. Tuesday, more sun, 75 rainy Tuesday and Wednesday. This is WINY meteorologist Bill Jack with
1: it. It is currently 78 degrees here at Broadcast House.
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1: I am Sydney Zagalolo with WINY News. A Thompson home at the center of a foreclosure lawsuit was destroyed by fire Tuesday night as investigators worked to determine what caused the blaze. The property at 34 Orchard Drive is the subject of a foreclosure action filed in Wyndham Superior Court by PennyMac Loan Services, LLC, against property owners Edward Granby Jr. and Tanya Finney. According to court documents, PennyMac filed the foreclosure lawsuit in February of 2026, alleging that Granby and Finney had defaulted on a mortgage

0: loan secured by the Orchard Drive property. The lawsuit states that the defendants originally obtained a loan from People's Bank in October 2016 in the amount of $164,461. The loan was later modified in February 2022. PennyMac claims the loan subsequently went into default because of missed monthly payments. The company said it provided the required notices to the defendants, but that the default was not cured. At the time the lawsuit was filed, PennyMac stated that $159,393 was owed on the loan, plus additional interest, fees, and collection costs. The lawsuit seeks foreclosure of the mortgage, possession of the property, attorney's fees, interest, court costs, and, if legally permitted, a deficiency judgment against the borrowers. Court records also show that a default for failure to appear was entered against Granby and Finney on May 6, 2026. The court order notes that the default could automatically be set aside if an appearance was filed before judgment was entered. In a subsequent affidavit filed with the court, a PennyMac representative stated that the amount allegedly owed had increased to $163,350 as of May 31, 2026. The court later granted PennyMac's request to tax $1,250 in costs in July. In August, the court was also granted a motion to substitute committee in the case. The foreclosure case also includes a separate claim seeking reformation of the mortgage. According to the lawsuit, the legal property description attached to the original mortgage was incorrect. PennyMac asked the court to reform the mortgage using what it described as the correct property description. Detectives from the Eastern District Major Crime Squad, Thompson Fire Marshal's Office, and Fire and Explosion Investigative Unit are expected to examine the circumstances surrounding the fire and determine its cause. The investigation remains ongoing, and no further details regarding the fire were immediately available during an inquiry from state police this morning. Connecticut's largest agricultural fair returns today for a Labor Day weekend full of food, carnival rides, live music, and agricultural exhibits at the fairgrounds on 281 Route 169 in Woodstock. The 165th annual Woodstock Fair begins today and runs through Labor Day Monday, closing at 8 p.m. The gates open at 4 p.m. today, and multiple bands are scheduled to perform. Opening day activities include a pull truck show by the Southern New England Truck Pullers Association at 4:30 p.m. A firework display presented by Linemaster Switch is also scheduled for 9 p.m. The Brunn Barn will be open for all 5 days with demonstrations and activities including egg sorting, gas engine displays, haying, and antique tractor, truck, and car displays. Closing day will conclude with a cornhole tournament scheduled for 10 a.m. on Monday. WINY spoke to General Manager of the Woodstock Fair, Mark Allard, who extended his gratitude to all fair personnel, vendors, and staff.
1: We'd really like to thank everybody who helps us at the Woodstock Fair and the town. We'd like to thank all of our security staff who do a wonderful job. We have plenty of security. We have state police on hand. We have other officers that you may not see. It's a very safe establishment, which is wonderful. The cooperation we're receiving from all the local businesses, our sponsors, the local towns, the help that we receive from them, it's nice that it's such a community event, and we really have wanted it to be just that way, a community event. Of course, our community might be a little bit larger than just Northeast Connecticut, but it is a community.
0: The carnival rides presented by Fiesta Shows will close at 11 p.m. on Thursday, Friday, Saturday, and Sunday, and at 8 p.m. on Monday. WINY News Time, 236.
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0: Let's take a look at your WINY forecast with meteorologist Bill Jackelman. Today, scattered showers and thunderstorms, then partly sunny, high near 80. Tonight, partly cloudy, low of 60 to 65. And tomorrow, partly sunny, high of 80 to 85. And here at Broadcast House is currently 78 degrees. That's a 2:30 report. I am Cindy Zagalala with WINY News. Now back to Frankie Ashen.
3: Welcome back, Sydney.
0: Hello.
3: Welcome back, listeners. I have a game of Guess That Song to play today. And this is a bunch of songs that have to do with resilience.
0: Okay.
3: So think about songs that are like overcoming stuff if you're not quite sure on, you know, the actual, musicality of whatever clip that I play. So,
0: all right.
3: For Guess That Song, I'll play a few seconds of three different songs. I'll ask Sydney to guess which song is which based on that little clip, asking for the title. But folks, if you happen to know the song title and Sydney doesn't, this would be an opportunity to be a phone a friend situation. You can call in at 860-928-1350 to support Sydney if she doesn't know what song has been played. So keep your ears open. Here is what the first song sounds like.
0: Oh, what doesn't kill you makes you stronger?
3: Yes, yes. This is Stronger, in parentheses, What Doesn't Kill You,
0: yes,
3: by Kelly Clarkson. This is a 2011 hit, and Clarkson shared an interview with the Associated Press. I knew from the moment I heard it that it was going to be huge. I've heard everything from I got out of an abusive relationship to I'm surviving cancer in response to this song. And I think everyone in the world needs that type of song. Something that makes you feel empowered. So I love the concept of some artists being like, I know this is going to be big.
0: Like, yeah, I knew it was a hit.
3: Fully. I'm like, okay. No, that's how I feel. I'm like, okay, that's, well,
0: love
3: that's
0: that.
3: Nice. Must be nice. Okay. So that is What Doesn't Kill You Makes You Stronger. Kelly Clarkson. Here is our second song. It sounds a little like this. Those weird synths. Very iconic for this.
0: Yeah, I'm trying
3: group.
0: To think.
3: And I'll bump it to the lyrics.
0: I feel like I recognize it, but I don't know the name.
3: That is totally fine. You recognize it. It is a classic. Folks, if you happen to know the song that just played,
0: help me out, guys.
3: I would say call in at 860-928-1350.
0: Really trying to think.
3: Right? It's one of those things where I feel like it was a very, like, ubiquitous song. I do have one caller. Let's check this out and see. Oh, it was picked up. But who's on line one? Let's see if I can bump it over here. Hello, you're on the air.
4: Hello, I was calling with the song.
3: Yes, oh, so what song just played?
4: Destiny's Child by Survivor.
3: Okay. Yes, that's exactly
0: Thank
3: it.
0: You. Yeah, that makes
3: Thank
0: sense.
3: Thank you, phone a friend. Friend, could I have your name?
4: Yes, it's Ursula.
3: Ursula, what an incredible, wait,
0: Love
3: incredible
0: name.
3: Thank you
4: Thank
3: very
4: you.
3: Much, Ursula. Have a good one. Oh my gosh, that is so nice.
0: You can always count
3: folks
0: on our WINY listeners.
3: Right? And to know exactly what song it is as
0: yes.
3: well. They're what is it? Well, they're knowledgeable, they're well studied. That's
0: yes.
3: what I mean. Okay, here is our third song. It sounds a little like this.
0: Like a small boat on the ocean, sending big fight song.
3: Fight song. It's true. Fight Song by Rachel Platten. This is a 2014 song. Platten was an unknown, unsigned artist when this first song was first released in 2014. But the song gained early exposure because of its placement in a December 9th, 2014 Christmas-themed episode of Pretty Little Liars.
0: Yes.
3: So leave it to Pretty Little Liars to ahead and introduce the scene for a song like this. So I also had a little fact about Survivor, Destiny's Child, 2001 hit. In a 2021 interview, 20 years later, Michelle Williams said that Beyonce's mom, Tina Knowles, known as Miss Tina, worked on the costumes for the Survivor music video. Oh. And she said she kept cutting until there was hardly any fabric.
0: Oh my gosh, that's hilarious.
3: Right? I was like, there's something about like entertainment moms where right. It's like, wait, that's your kid though. Wait. She went on to say, Michelle Williams went on to say, we survived that video. She continued, noting the beach venue of that music video itself was freezing in the morning wow. of shooting. So it's one of those things where you don't realize the background behind stuff until 20 years later someone is like, yeah, we had hypothermia after that.
0: Like, hello?
3: Like, oh, okay. But that is, so you know what? What doesn't kill makes them stronger, apparently.
0: Yeah.
3: What doesn't kill you makes you stronger. Kelly Clarkson, Survivor, Destiny's Child, Fight Song, Rachel Platten. If you're looking for a song to lift your spirit and remind you that you are resilient, we got three right here for you. Thank you to Ursula, our phone-in friend.
0: Yes, thank you, friend. Ursula. Love that name.
3: Just so incredible. I'm like, wait a minute. Okay, mystical sort of name. And Sydney, thank you for playing today. Coming up next, we have Cooking with Karen, a This or That recap with a new This or That right after. And remember, I have two opportunities to win tickets to the Woodstock Fair, so I'll let you know when the phone lines open. All right, we're rocking with you because you're rocking with us on WINY 1350
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0: Venus by Bananarama. Just short aside. I had a That's So 80s CD. And by I mean my mother did. And when I was 4, 5, 6, 7, I would watch that CD. And by watch, I mean DVD. All these different songs with all of these different music videos. And it was Venus, Bananarama. It was The Pretenders. I use my arm, I use my leg. And all of these different songs. And it throws me back every time. Venus, Bananarama. And seeing like those women sort of turn into superheroes in the music video. So I don't know. I love that song. All right, on to the weather.
1: The forecast for northeastern Connecticut, scattered showers, thunderstorms, and partly sunny today, 80, partly cloudy, low 60s tonight, partly sunny, low 80s tomorrow. Saturday, mostly sunny, high 75, sunny Sunday, 70 to 75, Labor Day Monday, beautiful weather, sunny, high 75, Tuesday more sun, 75 to 80 Tuesday and Wednesday. This is WINY meteorologist Bill Jaskwin.
0: It is currently 77 degrees here at Broadcast House.
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1: AP News. I'm Ed Donahue. At the White House press briefing, Vice President J.D. Vance was asked about recent U.S. strikes on Iran.
2: Major combat operations are currently not ongoing, and they haven't been ongoing in a very long time. In fact, what we did just a couple of days ago is that we made it harder for the Iranians to shoot at commercial shipping, again, in order to ensure the flow of oil and gas into world energy markets.
1: Vance says the U.S. is not talking to Iran. The message to Iranians is simple.
2: It's been the same from the very beginning, is you've got to stop shooting at commercial shipping. They've got to stop. It's that simple. And to your point about negotiations, the president's been very clear. We're not talking to them. And we're not going to talk to them unless they stop shooting at commercial shipping.
1: Iran has fired at Kuwait as part of its retaliation for U.S. bombardment. Kuwait's Ministry of Defense reported air defenses intercepted missiles and drones. A source tells the AP an ICE officer is facing federal charges of lying to investigators in the shooting of a Venezuelan man in Minnesota. In Plymouth, Massachusetts, it's day six of jury deliberations in Lindsey Clancy's murder trial. Her three young children were killed. The jury has twice told Judge William Sullivan they cannot reach a unanimous verdict today.
3: Lastly, is there any other serious matter of concern bearing on your service as a juror in this case that would that anybody needs to bring to my attention? So with that, again, thank you as always for following those instructions.
1: Clancy's defense blames postpartum psychosis exacerbated by lousy medical care. Prosecutors say she intentionally planned the killings. An investigation by The Athletic concluded former NFL reporter Diana Rossini violated the company's standards because of her relationship with New England Patriots coach Mike Vrabel that led to her resignation in April. The report drew no conclusions about the nature of Rossini's relationship with Vrabel. Stocks are higher in late day trading. This is AP News.
4: I am Cindy Zagalola with WINY News. A Putnam man facing multiple serious charges, including attempted murder, arson, and manslaughter, has been arrested again after allegedly possessing a weapon inside a Connecticut correctional facility in Suffield last month, according to Connecticut State Police. On August 10th, 43-year-old Walter Lawson of Putnam was arrested after a sharpened toothbrush was discovered during a routine inspection of a cell at MacDougall Walker Correctional Institution. Lawson was charged with possession of a weapon or dangerous instrument in a correctional institution. Lawson was unable to post a $5,000 cash surety bond and was returned to the custody of the Department of Corrections pending his court appearance in Hartford the following day. Lawson was recently charged in February of this year by the Eastern District Major Crime Squad following an investigation into a May 2024 house fire on Buckley Hill Road in Thompson, where he was charged with two counts of criminal attempt to commit murder, arson first degree, occupied building, and conspiracy to commit arson first degree, occupied building. Lawson was also charged three separate times in June 2024 on three separate major crimes investigations. Those cases include a charge of manslaughter first degree stemming from the September 2023 stabbing of 51-year-old William Logan of New Haven. Lawson was also arrested on a warrant charging him with conspiracy to commit assault first degree, where he was allegedly communicating with an associate by FaceTime when she reportedly stabbed a 34-year-old woman in the legs near the Fabian Dam canoe launch in Thompson on May of 2024. In a separate case, Lawson faces charges related to the alleged distribution of controlled substance to a minor and possession of a controlled substance following a September 2023 drug investigation at the Comfort Inn and Suites in Dayville. Lawson has been held on bond since his arrest in 2024, with his bond totaling now over $2 million. Two local business owners are showing their appreciation for Putnam's first responders with the donation of new gas grills to the Putnam Fire and Police Departments. Earl Rosebooks, owner of Fluid Coating Technology in Putnam, and Jeff Bosquet, owner of Steve Bosquet's Appliance and TV in Danielson and Willimantic, donated two grills after noticing the fire department's old grill was in poor condition. WINY spoke to Rose Brooks following the donation.
5: Decided to honor the fire department, the police department with a couple new grills. I appreciate what these guys do for the community, and I think everybody realizes how much work they do behind the scenes, and just a little gift of appreciation. I noticed that the last time I was down here, their grill they had wasn't exactly in the best shape. So I talked to Jeff Bousquet, and we came together and found two real nice Webers to bring to them, and hopefully they'll use them for a long time. And it's a thank you for what they do for the service.
4: Putnam Fire Chief Bob Campbell said the grills will be used for department cookouts, training events, open houses, and other gatherings.
6: Do trainings and stuff like 4th of July when we have the fireworks down here. We'll make hot dogs and stuff ahead of time. Sometimes we'll have little open houses and stuff we'll cook. Sometimes the guys just come down and want to hang out on the weekend or something. They'll throw some burgers and hot dogs on it. And they're around the station, so it also helps us.
4: Putnam Police Chief Chris Ferrasi also expressed his appreciation, saying grilling together gives officers an opportunity for camaraderie during meals and department events.
7: Really, really appreciative. Really a nice day for us. What a generous thing for Earl and Jeff to do for us, for the community. Guys love to cook on the grill, sometimes on shift, or we'll do out for lunch. You know, we'll do a department lunch and cook on the grill. Everybody loves grilling. Everybody loves the food on the grill. And it's a moment of camaraderie amongst the troops where we can sit and break bread, so to speak.
4: Chief Ferrasi noted the donation comes as the 25th anniversary of the September 11th attacks approaches, saying it serves as another reminder of community's appreciation for first responders. WINY News Time, 306.
8: 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Always Labor Day weekend on Route 169 in Woodstock, Connecticut. 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
1: Let's take a look at your WINY forecast with meteorologist Bill Jackman. Today, scattered showers and thunderstorms, then partly sunny, high near 80. Tonight, partly cloudy, low of 60 to 65. And tomorrow, partly sunny, high of 80 to 85. And here at Broadcast House is currently 78 degrees. That's a 3 o'clock report. I am Cindy Zagalella with WINY News. Now back to Frankie and some special guests.
2: Welcome back, Sydney. Welcome back, listeners. I do happen to have special guests in the studio today. It's time now for Cooking with Karen, sponsored by Grill 3737 Putnam Road in Pomfret. Joining us today, we have Karen O and Chef Ian Farquhar. Hello, Karen O.
3: Hi, how are you today?
2: I'm doing pretty good. Today feels like a lucky day. I don't know why.
3: Really? It's lucky? Just, wow.
2: Yeah.
3: Okay.
2: It's just, I don't know. There's energy
3: really
2: in the air.
3: Luck.
4: Something in the air.
3: I believe in good fortune. I don't believe in good luck. I believe in God winks, but
2: I guess that's what I mean. Like it's an auspicious day is what I'll say.
3: Okay. All right. Auspicious word of the day. Hello, Ian. Thank you for joining us today. I was so happy. I bet he's not going to show up today. No. He won't be able to come. He's going to be too busy.
4: It was one of those days.
3: I just had a feeling, I said, this morning. And then when you said, no, I'll be there. Yeah. And I was like, yay. Yeah. So today we decided, this is one of my favorite things. Okay, so I'm a picker. I love to pick.
4: Grazer.
3: And a lot of times when I go to a restaurant, the appetizers look more interesting to me, or the starters, than an actual entree does. And I think it's because I like to pick. So I like a little of this and a little of that.
4: You get to try multiple things.
3: I know. Yeah. You get to try different things, different flavors. And so I thought today we'd do like some kind of a dip or a spread.
4: Yeah.
3: And there is so many.
4: There's millions.
3: I pulled this magazine out because I recently made this one not that long ago, the one I'm going to do. But I kind of Googled, and it was like, 342 of the best dips that you'll ever find. I'm like, 300 of what? I'm like, okay, we got to narrow this down a little bit. But there are so many awesome dips. I have a friend who, whenever he comes over, I always ask him to make some kind of an appetizer, because he always makes the best dips. I mean, they're just so fun and different, and he always comes up with a new one, and everybody always likes them. So I'm going to let you go first. You're making one of my favorite things.
4: Easy.
3: Tapenade, which for anybody that doesn't know what that is, it's basically if you like olives, you will love tapenade.
4: Yeah. I like Mediterranean flavors, like olives and eggplant, anything like roasted garlic tomatoes and anchovies. So there's a bunch of different variations of this, but this is a real simple tapenade. It's good on little like crackers or toasted French bread, or you can use it on flatbreads with different cheeses or something. But really simple. It keeps in the fridge for a while.
3: I just dip my cheese in it.
4: Just give me a spoon.
3: I don't need the cracker.
4: I've actually, like on fish, it's really good topping
3: on
4: baked
3: fish. Very
4: good
3: on, yes.
4: We're actually running a special this week, swordfish, that has a tapenade on it. So thought it was kind of fitting. So really simple, 10-ounce can of green olives, good olives.
3: Pitted.
4: Drained and pitted. I actually was going to like star the word pitted on this.
3: Unless you're a masochist and you want to pit them yourself.
4: Because you have really good dentist. So 10 ounces of pitted green olives, 2/3 cup of pitted Guatemala olives, 1/3 cup of good olive oil. This is one of the things don't skimp because you want that flavor.
3: Absolutely.
4: This is one of the star ingredients is the olive oil.
3: Olives.
4: And olives. 1.5 tablespoons of capers. Some people hate capers. If you don't like them, I love capers. It's like
3: like a little salty olive.
4: It's like a pop of flavor, though. So you bite into it, and it just kind of like a little zing. This called for 2 cloves of garlic. I don't know. Put like 10,
3: 15. Jack it up a little.
4: You could like confit the olives in the olive oil if you wanted to. So like you could put more in and give more flavor. Make it a little bit softer. 1.5 tablespoons of fresh lemon juice. Whenever I use lemon juice, use the zest. So I throw the zest in there, too.
3: Just adds a little more brightness. Absolutely.
4: 2 tablespoons of fresh parsley, 2 tablespoons of flat leaf parsley.
3: Okay.
4: Like, people...
3: Don't use cilantro in this.
4: Yeah, no.
3: It's too overpowering.
4: And I think the curly leaf doesn't have as much flavor. It's good for a garnish, but...
3: It looks pretty. No, I always grow the flat leaf.
4: Flat leaf Italian parsley has that really, beautiful bright flavor.
3: Tastes good in a salad or anything.
4: And then 2 tablespoons of chopped basil and 1/2 teaspoon of fresh oregano. You can use dried if you wanted to.
3: Okay.
4: Go light on the oregano because that's more powerful flavor.
3: Exactly. And as for using a dried spices have more punch than a fresh herb. So always keep that in mind. You can always add more. You can't take it out.
4: Yeah. And I wouldn't use dried parsley or basil in this.
3: No.
4: Because it just wouldn't be the same. Yeah. Really simple food processor. If you want to use your chef knife, just chop it all up. You want it to be a kind of, you don't want it to be mushy, but you want it to be kind of chunky, but fine
3: spreadable.
4: Chop.
3: Yep. Yeah. Or dippable.
4: And you pop it in the fridge. It probably lasts, a week or two in the refrigerator if it stays in there covered. The longer it sits, all those flavors are going to meld together.
3: I was going to say, I would make this, I'd probably try to make this the night before I was going to serve it.
4: Yep.
3: But even maybe 6 hours to sit, it would be good to meld. I wouldn't make it and then serve it right away. I mean, you could. It will be better in 6 to 8 hours.
4: Yeah. It's good on fish, good on grilled chicken, just a snack.
3: I love tapenade. I just, like I said, give me a little toast point or and some
4: whipped,
3: cheese
4: whipped
3: and
4: ricotta or something or some
3: I like dipping cucumbers and celery in it too. I love because those are like kind of cool vegetables that don't really have a lot of flavor,
4: right?
3: So they don't fight with the tapenade, but it gives you a little bit of crunch, and it's not always eating a cracker or a piece of bread if you're trying to watch your
4: carbs.
3: This is gluten-free.
4: It is.
3: So if you're you can buy gluten-free bread now, so gluten-free crackers, so perfect.
4: Yeah.
3: I'm going to do one of my favorite dips. Although I should say when I make this, it's not usually a communal dip because I usually just want it for myself. So this is whipped ricotta with cherry tomatoes on it. And this is so easy. So you're going to need 2 cups of ricotta cheese. You're going to need 1/4 cup of heavy cream, 1 tablespoon of finely grated lemon zest, 2 teaspoons of chopped fresh thyme. 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
4: Yeah.
3: Heat, I do. 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And then let that cool slightly. Don't throw that hot mixture right on your cold ricotta cheese right away. I actually like to, once the tomatoes are done, I let them cool. Then I bring my ricotta cheese out, spread it on my plate, let it get a little warm to room temperature, put my tomatoes on top. And I usually drizzle it with a little more olive oil because, as far as I'm concerned, never be enough olive oil. This recipe doesn't call for it, but I also drizzle it with a little bit of balsamic, balsamic vinegar or a reduction. I like a reduction sauce.
4: Nice.
3: So I might use a little reduction sauce. And this recipe calls for you to put your basil in the tomatoes. I do not do that because I don't want my basil leaves to get cooked.
4: Right.
3: So I wait and garnish at the last minute with that basil. I cut it up and put it on top. And then I serve this with a baguette. this is a meal in itself. Love, love, love.
4: It looks
3: this.
4: Delicious too.
3: It's so looks good. Pretty. And it's very pretty on the plate. What do you got going on at the restaurant?
4: We got Labor Day weekend, so we have our last lobster. We're doing lobster steak. Friday and Saturday. $31 for a lobster dinner. It's supposed to be a beautiful weekend, so outside dining. We have prime rib on Friday. We have happy hour tonight, $12.99 burgers, $9.99 appetizers, $5 margaritas, $1.50 oysters. What else is going on? If you go to the Woodstock Fair, I'm going to be at the Woodstock Lions Club booth. I'm putting a shout out to support local. Yes, yeah, so I'll be out there scooping ice cream or swirling ice cream, Woodstock Lions Club. So, yeah, come say hi.
3: Sounds wonderful. Thanks so much for coming in. We've got a Red Sox game, right, coming up or something? No, we're going to be live broadcast from the Woodstock Fair.
4: Yeah.
3: Thank you. Happy cooking.
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0: The forecast for northeastern Connecticut: scattered showers, thunderstorms, and partly sunny today, 80. Partly cloudy, low 60s tonight. Partly sunny, low 80s tomorrow. Saturday, mostly sunny, high of 75. Sunny Sunday, 70 to 75. Labor Day Monday, beautiful weather, sunny, high of 75. Tuesday, more sun, 75 to 80 Tuesday and Wednesday. This is WINY meteorologist Bill Jack with
1: it. It is currently 76 degrees here at Broadcast House.
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1: I am Sydney Ziccolillo with WINY News. Plainfield voters will head to the polls today to decide whether the town should use $250,000 from its fund balance to pay for legal representation in its ongoing fight against smart technologies. The question on the referendum is, shall the town of Plainfield approve taking $250,000 from the fund balance to engage with legal representation to fight smart technologies? The referendum will be conducted at the Plainfield Town Hall Auditorium, located at 8 Community Avenue. Polls will open at 6 a.m. and remain open until 8 p.m. A Thompson home at the center of a foreclosure lawsuit was destroyed by fire Tuesday night as investigators worked to determine what caused the blaze. The property at 34 Orchard Drive is the subject

0: of a foreclosure action filed in Wyndham Superior Court by PennyMac Loan Services, LLC, against property owners Edward S. Granby Jr. and Tanya Finney. The Tuesday night fire is being investigated by the Eastern District Major Crime Squad, the Thompson Fire Marshal's Office, and the Fire and Explosion Investigative Unit. No determination regarding the cause or circumstances of the fire has been announced. According to court documents, PennyMac filed the foreclosure lawsuit in February 2026, alleging that the owners had defaulted on a mortgage loan secured by the Orchard Drive property. The lawsuit seeks foreclosure of the mortgage, possession of the property, attorney's fees, interest, court costs, and, if legally permitted, a deficiency judgment against the borrowers. Court records also show that a default for failure to appear was entered against owners on May 6, 2026. The court order notes that the default could automatically be set aside if an appearance was filed before judgment was entered. In a subsequent affidavit filed with the court, a PennyMac representative stated that the amount allegedly owed had increased as of May 31, 2026. The court later granted PennyMac's request, and in August, the court granted a motion to substitute committee in the case. Detectives from the Eastern District Major Crime Squad, Thompson Fire Marshal's Office, and Fire and Explosion Investigative Unit are expected to examine the circumstances surrounding the fire and determine its cause. The investigation remains ongoing, and no further details regarding the fire were immediately available during an inquiry from state police this morning. A juvenile bicyclist lost his life following a fatal accident involving a school bus in North Stonington Wednesday morning, according to Connecticut State Police. On Wednesday, September 2nd, at approximately 8:30 a.m., a Bluebird conventional school bus, driven by 76-year-old Wendell Thomas Jr. of Pawcatuck, was traveling eastbound on Old Colony Road at the intersection with Pinecrest Road. In a Hypershock bicycle ridden by 11-year-old Torin O'Grady, who was traveling eastbound on Old Colony Road behind the school bus. Police say at the intersection, the school bus proceeded to make a left turn and entered the northbound lane of Pinecrest Road, and at that time, the bicycle entered the intersection and collided into the left front wheel of the school bus. A runover event subsequently occurred, which caused O'Grady to sustain fatal injuries. Anyone who witnessed or has video footage of the collision is asked to contact Troop E. Two local business owners are showing their appreciation for Putnam's first responders with the donation of new gas grills to the Putnam Fire and Police Departments. Earl Rosebrooks, owner of Fluid Coating Technology in Putnam, and Jeff Bosquet, owner of Steve Bosquet's Appliance and TV and Danielson in Willimantic, donated two Weber grills after noticing the fire department's old grill was in poor condition. WYNY spoke to Rosebrooks following the donation.
1: Decided to honor the fire department and the police department with a couple new grills. I appreciate what these guys do for the community, and I think everybody realizes how much work they do behind the scenes, and just a little gift of appreciation. I noticed that the last time I was down here, their grill they had wasn't exactly in the best shape. So I talked to Jeff Bousquet, and we came together and found two real nice Webers to bring to them, and hopefully they'll use them for a long time. And it's a thank you for what they do for the service.
0: Chief Rossi noted the donation comes as the 25th anniversary of the September 11th attacks approaches, saying it serves as another reminder of the community's appreciation for first responders. WYNY News Time, 3:36.
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0: Let's take a look at your WYNY forecast with meteorologist Bill Jackman. Today, scattered showers and thunderstorms, then partly sunny, high near 80. Tonight, partly cloudy, low of 60 to 65. And tomorrow, partly sunny, high of 80 to 85. And here at Broadcast House is currently 80 degrees. That's the 3:30 report. I am Sydney Zicalola with WINY News. Now back to Frankie Ashen.
3: Welcome back, Sydney.
0: Hello.
3: Welcome back, listeners. It is time now for a This or That recap with our new This or That following. Simply enough, I asked yesterday, crosswords or Sudoku, which of the two sort of sets your heart ablaze, asking for a friend. And I had said that crosswords were the way to go,
0: yeah.
3: Sydney as well. But Emily Masterson, our young employee extraordinaire, is a Sudoku aficionado. So they know all about that. And they have even found games that are Sudoku relevant, but not quite, like Katdoku.
0: Yes.
3: So whatever. I love a good puzzle. I love a good brain teaser, but I also love the opportunity to involve cats in any way.
0: Absolutely.
3: So if you're looking for something to do, Meowdoku will support you. Let's see what our listeners have to say. Crosswords or Sudoku. Marion says, I love Jumble and cryptograms more than Sudoku and crosswords.
0: Okay.
3: I come from a cryptogram household, so absolutely. I understand this. That is a powerful third option. Donna says, both. I only buy the Norwich Bulletin on Sunday and do both crosswords, Sudoku, Jumble, and cryptogram. I work on it all week. I love that.
0: Love that.
3: Because every week you get a little
0: Such
3: something.
0: A good activity.
3: Yes, simply. Sue says, she commented my top nine and offered her nine favorite apps that she uses.
0: Okay.
3: For just any sorts of games like this. And the photo included an app called Ball Sort, Sudoku, Woodyscapes, which looked like a puzzle sort of like putting together a landscape puzzle.
0: Yeah.
3: So cute. Wordle. Quartle. Have you ever heard of a Quartle?
0: I don't think I have. No.
3: I think maybe I have. No, I'm looking at this now, doing my investigation. And apparently it is you solve four words at once.
0: Okay.
3: Instead of just the one word Wordle. So already I know Sue is more advanced than any of us.
0: Oh, yeah.
3: She's got Jigsaw, Daily Crossword, The Missing Letter, and Solitaire. Listen, don't mess with Sue.
0: Right?
3: Her brain is running at 1,000 miles per hour.
0: She knows what she's doing.
3: She knows what she's doing. Yeah. And then Susan says that she'd take a coloring book instead.
0: She
3: hates games. I was like, Susan, you hate games? No. But
0: a coloring book.
3: It's a good old like mindfulness activity,
0: yes,
3: as well. And then you get something pretty at the end. I have a new This or That. It has to do with very iconic 80s songstresses. Between the two, Pat Benatar or Bonnie Tyler. Pat Benatar is known for her hits like Heartbreaker, Love is a Battlefield, Hit Me with Your Best Shot. We belong. If only I knew any of the lyrics, but
0: right.
3: I hope but they're communicated
0: classics.
3: The vibe.
0: Yes.
3: And then Bonnie Tyler, so well known for Total Eclipse of the Heart, Global Smash, and Holding Out for a Hero. I think it's been featured in so many different soundtracks. Like, I think of Shrek 2. I think of Footloose.
0: Okay.
3: And she's also known for songs like It's a Heartache, which is like a breakthrough track. If You Were a Woman and I Was a Man as well, which is, I feel like Beyonce's If I Were a Boy was definitely inspired by some of these 80s icons. So,
0: fair.
3: New This or That, Pat Benatar or Bonnie Tyler? What do you think, Sydney?
0: I gotta go Pat Benatar, I think. I like both for their classics, but I love, you know, Love is a Battlefield is one of my favorite ones. I always think of 13 Going on 30 when I hear that song, because they have that little scene where they're dancing and singing to it. So, I don't know, I feel like those have been more soundtracks of my childhood.
3: Yep.
0: But I like both. I think they both have good classics.
3: That's my thing. Like, overall, I'll choose Pat Benatar.
0: Yeah.
3: But Bonnie Tyler's Holding Out for a Hero.
0: That's a classic. Can't
3: such
0: go wrong.
3: A classic. I was just talking about this with Carrie, and I showed her my first, like, sentient interaction and really, like, acknowledgement of Holding Out for a Hero.
0: Yeah.
3: Was I probably Shrek 2, but also There's this really iconic drag queen who's since passed, but this was a 2001 pageant, drag pageant, and a drag queen called Tandy Iman Dupree did a performance to Holding Out for a Hero with a Wonder Woman costume. She had a dancer who was in the Superman costume, and it is... It echoes across drag history because she literally like falls from the ceiling into a jump split right at the start of the lyrics.
4: Okay.
3: So to me, I'm like, that's exactly what I needed.
4: And that's the vibe.
3: Exactly. It's like that when I hear this song, that's what I wish I could do.
4: Right.
3: So I'm glad to see that. So it's two for Pat Benatar. Who will choose Bonnie Tyler? I will post this new Facebook. Nope, I'll post this new This or That up on Facebook. And let's see what our listeners have to say. But in the meantime, coming up next, we have Gary O live at the Woodstock Fair. It's going to be a good one. And reminder, I do have two opportunities to win tickets to the Woodstock Fair. Maybe that'll come up very soon. You didn't hear it from me. All right, folks. So stay tuned. We got a good show for you, and we're rocking with you because you're rocking with us on WINY 1350
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0: The forecast for northeastern Connecticut: scattered showers, thunderstorms, and partly sunny today, 80. Partly cloudy, low 60s tonight. Partly sunny, low 80s tomorrow. Saturday, mostly sunny, high 75. Sunny Sunday, 70 to 75. Labor Day Monday, beautiful weather. Sunny, high 75. Tuesday, more sun, 75 to 80 Tuesday and Wednesday. This is WINY meteorologist Bill Jack with
1: it. It is currently 75 degrees here at Broadcast House. Folks, it's that time. It's time to think about the Woodstock Fair. Don't miss the 165th annual Woodstock Fair. We're talking food, rides, games, live entertainment, vendors, animals, and more. Gates are open almost now, but not quite now. In 12 minutes, the gates will be open. I am looking for my sixth caller to enjoy tickets to the Woodstock Fair. We're talking 860-928-1350 to call in. Thank you for listening and happy calling.
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1: AP News. I'm Ed Donahue. There is a growing risk of a mistrial in Massachusetts in the murder trial of Lindsay Clancy. She's accused of killing her two young children. This is the sixth day of deliberations. Judge William Sullivan spoke to the jury about reasonable doubt.
2: The evidence must convince you of the defendant's guilt to a reasonable and moral certainty, a certainty that convinces your understanding and satisfies your reason and judgment as jurors who are sworn to act conscientiously on the evidence. This is what we mean by proof beyond a reasonable doubt.
1: The defense wants one juror removed. They say Clancy was driven by postpartum psychosis. Prosecutors argue she was aware of what she was doing. At a White House press briefing, Vice President J.D. Vance was asked, after a resumption of U.S. strikes, if the war with Iran will be over by the midterm elections in 2 months.
3: I wouldn't call it a war. Right now, there is no active shooting. I recognize there have been places where this has flared up. Major combat operations, again, major combat operations lasted for about 6 weeks.
1: When will it end?
3: You're asking me a question, like, when will the Iranians stop shooting at ships? I think the reality is, I don't know the answer to that question. You would have to ask the Iranians. When will the Iranians shooting at ships stop having an effect on world energy markets?
1: President Trump also insists the U.S. has control over the Strait of Hormuz, where one-fifth of the world's oil transited before the war began. Authorities say the man who carried out a deadly Minneapolis apartment shooting was investigated for showing a handgun in June, but not charged. The Trump administration has announced it is planning to start excavation work on a memorial arch in Washington over the next 2 weeks. Critics say the project would disrupt historic sight lines in the nation's capital. Tech stocks are leading markets higher at the closing bell. More information at apnews.com. This is AP News.
4: 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Connecticut's largest agricultural fair returns today for a Labor Day weekend full of food, carnival rides, live music, and agricultural exhibits at the fairgrounds on 281 Route 169 in Woodstock. The 165th annual Woodstock Fair begins today and runs through Labor Day Monday, closing at 8 p.m. The gates open at 4 p.m. today, with opening day activities including a pull truck show by the Southern New England Truck Pullers Association at 4:30 p.m. A firework display is also scheduled for 9 p.m. The Brunn Barn will be open for all 5 days with demonstrations and activities, including egg sorting, gas engine displays, haying, and antique tractor, truck, and car displays. Closing day will also conclude with a cornhole tournament scheduled for 10 a.m. on Monday. WINY spoke to General Manager of the Woodstock Fair, Mark Allard, who extended his gratitude to all fair personnel, vendors, and staff.
5: We'd really like to thank everybody who helps us at the Woodstock Fair and the town. We'd like to thank all of our security staff who do a wonderful job. We have plenty of security. We have state police on hand. We have other officers that you may not see. It's a very safe establishment, which is wonderful. The cooperation we're receiving from all the local businesses, our sponsors, the local towns, the help that we receive from them. It's nice that it's such a community event, and we really have wanted it to be just that way, a community event. Of course, our community might be a little bit larger than just Northeast Connecticut, but it is a community.
4: The carnival rides presented by Fiesta Shows will close at 11 p.m. on Thursday, Friday, Saturday, and Sunday, and at 8 p.m. on Monday. The Woodstock Fair does not maintain on-site parking, and they say that all parking lots are managed by local residents. A Putnam man is facing multiple serious charges, including attempted murder, arson, and manslaughter, and has been arrested again after allegedly possessing a weapon inside a Connecticut correctional facility in Suffield last month, according to Connecticut State Police. On August 10th, 43-year-old Walter Lawson of Putnam was arrested after a sharpened toothbrush was discovered during a routine inspection of a cell at McDougall Walker Correctional Institution. Lawson was charged with possession of a weapon or dangerous instrument in a correctional institution. Lawson was unable to post a $5,000 cash surety bond and was returned to the custody of the Department of Correction pending his court appearance in Hartford the following day. Lawson was recently charged in February of this year by the Eastern District Major Crime Squad following an investigation into a May 2024 house fire on Buckley Hill Road in Thompson, where he was charged with two counts of criminal attempt to commit murder, arson first degree, and conspiracy to commit arson first degree. Lawson was also charged three separate times in June 2024 on three separate major crimes investigations. Those cases include a charge of manslaughter first degree stemming from the September 2023 stabbing death of 51-year-old William Logan of New Haven. Lawson was also arrested on a warrant charging him with conspiracy to commit assault first degree, where he was allegedly communicating with an associate by FaceTime when she reportedly stabbed a 34-year-old woman in the legs near the Fabian Dam canoe launch in Thompson on May of 2024. In a separate occasion, Lawson faces charges related to the alleged distribution of a controlled substance to a minor and possession of a controlled substance following a September 2023 drug investigation at the Comfort Inn and Suites in Dayville. Lawson has been held on bond since his arrest in 2024, with his bond totaling now over $2 million. WNY News Time, 4:06.
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4: Let's take a look at your WINY forecast with meteorologist Bill Jackelman. Today, scattered showers and thunderstorms, then partly sunny, high near 80. Tonight, partly cloudy, low of 60 to 65. And tomorrow, partly sunny, high of 80 to 85. And here at Broadcast House, it is currently 80 degrees. 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I am Cindy Zagalella with WINY News. 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
7: Hey, it's time for the Woodstock Fair. Gates are officially open now. It's showtime. Let's usher in Labor Day weekend. We're starting early here at the Woodstock Fair. Gates open at 12 noon on Friday. Gates open at 9 a.m. Saturday, Sunday, and Monday. 281 Route 169 in Woodstock. Can't miss it. It's the place that all the tents and the Ferris wheel and the giant pumpkins, the king of giant pumpkins from Heritage Road in Putnam. He's got like a scientific workshop going on back there, a lot of secret recipes. This guy grows giant pumpkins. Gene LaRiviere is here today. Gene, how you doing?
8: I'm doing well, Gary. Nice to see you.
7: So you've got some big pumpkins here. Tell me about it.
8: Yes. So we have our first 2,000-pound pumpkin ever at the Woodstock Fair. 2,007 pounds. A gentleman from New York came down, which I'm very grateful for. 2,000 pounds. That's something.
7: And you have some celebrity carvers here today, and they're working as we speak. You can watch them when you come to the fair, traveling a long distance to be here. Tell me about it.
8: So they are twin sisters and the mom. So Teal is from Iowa, and the mom and Lindsay are from Maryland.
7: Oh, Maryland.
8: Maryland, yes. So they took the trek down here, and they showed up with four fruit. And actually, she set a Maryland state record squash at 915 pounds.
7: So how'd you hook up? Is there like a whole pumpkin growing community nationwide? You all know each other and go to each other's shows?
8: We have a thing called bigpumpkins.com, yep. And that's kind of our Facebook.
7: Yep.
8: And yeah, we all communicate throughout the world, so it's pretty cool.
7: So was this a good season for growing pumpkins?
8: It absolutely was.
7: How so?
8: The weather kind of, that's mostly, you know, we did have some crazy storms, but mostly we were pretty good.
7: Tell me about the pumpkins that you've grown that you're kind of proud of this season. Tell me about it.
8: So I have, I grow in a greenhouse now. So
7: Wait a minute. You have stepped out, brother.
8: I'm cheating. Yeah, I know.
7: How long you been doing this?
8: Oh boy. I bought the property in the 90s. So I would say about 27 years.
7: Graduated to a greenhouse, but tell me what you've grown this year.
8: So I have one pumpkin at the house. She's taping around 1,500 pounds, roughly, maybe a little over. Beautiful orange pumpkin. I wish it was bigger, but I got a late pollination on her. But she's still doing about 26 pounds a day average. So if I can keep it going, we'll see what I get. I'm hoping and praying. If not, if I got a pretty orange one, I'll be happy the grandkids get a picture. I have new baby twins for my daughter, and it'll be their first picture, so I want a pretty pumpkin.
7: You have always provided a beautiful photogenic pumpkin for the Great Pumpkin Festival in downtown Putnam, which is always the third Saturday in October. Yep. You've been doing that forever, and it's so fun during that festival. Yeah. Everyone's stopping to get a picture with the kids in front of the pumpkin, right?
8: That's right. That's right. And thank you to Karen, because she's always getting me. I'm surprised she hasn't texted me yet. Gene, what's going on with the pumpkins? But you could let her know she's all set.
7: That's fantastic. Yeah. And and what's it like to know that your pumpkins are featured in, I don't know, thousands and thousands of photos on Facebook?
8: I don't know. It's kind of old hat. I don't want to sound, you know, but it is at this point. You know, it's just, it's a family thing that we just, you know, all love.
7: Give a shout out.
8: My grandson going to school this morning, he was like, I want to be with Pepe over at the giant pumpkin tent because he was here today and he didn't want to go to school.
7: So give a shout out by name, your family, who's helping out and who's into the pumpkins with you.
8: Oh, boy. I would say all four of my children. Wow. They don't grow, but they all love it, and they can't wait. I mean, I got nieces and nephews, and they all bring their children over. It's kind of a tradition. They want their pictures with my pumpkins every year.
7: What kind
8: and
7: of
8: they make cards. Like, they'll do Halloween cards, Christmas cards, fall cards, whatever. It's just, it's something.
7: What kind of feedback do you get from visitors? Because people come from all over to come to this fair, and your tent is so popular. It's centrally located here at the fair. What kind of feedback do you get from people?
8: So, The most question that we get is, do you feed the milk? We do not feed the milk. We do fight off powdery mildew organically by mixing a 40-60% to gallon of milk and spray them early on, and it cuts out the powdery mildew. So that's something that we do, but that's probably one of the biggest questions. The next one is it real?
7: Really?
8: Yeah, everyone, is it real? That's what they want to know. So sometimes I let them touch them. It depends how aggressive they get. Because most of these pumpkins will be sold. Yeah.
7: Who buys them? What do they do with them?
8: The casino, Roger Williams Zoo for the spectacular, spooktacular, whatever. Wedding venues, the Ocean House, they buy them. Yeah. So they're sought after.
7: That is so great. Yeah. You are a local treasure, man. I really enjoy hooking up with you every year.
8: Thank you. You guys
7: do. My pleasure. I know my wife know you. She can count on you to deliver the official Great Pumpkin for the Great Pumpkin Fest.
8: I will find one. Yes.
7: Gene, thanks. God bless, man.
8: You too. God bless you.
7: I hope you have a great fair here. Gene, I certainly will. Gene LaRiviere, the king of pumpkins on Heritage Road in Pumpkin, making magic up there. And you can see the beautiful display here. Just one of the many things to see this weekend at the Woodstock Fair. 281 Route 169 in Woodstock, officially open now. Tonight there's fireworks. Tonight we have Rockin' On. The Flying Wallendes are here tonight. We have the Pork Chop Review at 5 and 7 p.m. Sounds kind of cool. And the New England Truck Pullers Association here tonight with truck pulls going late into the night. Fireworks at 9. It's going to be a great show. Don't miss the Woodstock Fair. 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

0: We're already having a blast and getting crazy here today. The Woodstock Fair. We're open, baby. Gates open at 4 o'clock Thursday. They're open on Thursdays now, which is awesome. They open Friday tomorrow at 12 noon. They open Saturday, Sunday, and Monday at 9 a.m. When you get here, make sure you try the mouth-watering clam cakes. Available from the Putnam Elks, Lisa Morissette is here today, past exalted ruler. She's done it all. If there's a job to have been done at the Putnam Elks, Lisa has done that job. How you doing?
1: Oh, getting tired already, and it's the first day.
0: Tell me about these clam cakes. What's the secret recipe?
1: Oh, I can't tell you that. But if you have fish and chips during the winter, during Lent, it's the same recipe. So come on down and enjoy them in the summer.
0: How big of a fundraiser is this for the Elks? This is a big deal to be here.
1: It's one of the top ones, yes.
0: And it's a huge commitment because it's Thursday, Friday, Saturday, Sunday, Monday. Don't remind me. And is it pretty much all hands on deck, or how do we get through this?
1: It is hopefully hands on deck. We've had the sign-up sheet down there for a couple months, but with summer, you know, you lose some people. But, yes, it's Thursday, Friday, Saturday, Sunday. It was Monday, Tuesday, Wednesday cleanup, yeah. And it'll be Tuesday after for clean up again, so we're all ready to go for next year.
0: Do you have regular customers? You must. People every year, like, oh, I got to get the clam cakes from the Elks, right?
1: Oh, yeah, they keep coming back. It's a good thing.
0: All right. So what's the deal? What's the pricing? How many? How does it go?
1: Oh, half dozen clam cakes is $8. A dozen is $14. A cup of 12-ounce chowder is $8. And we have soda, water, and juice available. And that's about it.
0: What kind of chowder?
1: White, New England.
0: So New England clam chowder, some clam cakes, a beverage, family-friendly pricing. It's delicious. You're going to love it, and you support the Putnam Elks. And I don't want to put you on the spot, but just let's riff here. What kind of things do you support in your community from the Putnam Elks? It's a huge list.
1: We have an impact grant that supports the people in town. We have the veterans program. We have state major projects, which is our tips we'll be going to this weekend, and that is to sponsor the Special Olympics of Connecticut. And we just go on and on, whoever needs the baseball teams, the football teams, whoever needs it.
0: You mentioned veterans, too, and just hit the pause button right there. You host every Tuesday morning at 8:30 a.m. at the Putnam Elks, the Danielson Veterans Coffee House, which is an amazing organization. They get 90 to 100 to 105 every single week. And I don't know what time they arrive, but I'm guessing 6:30, 6 in the morning, a group of dedicated Elks show up, turn on the lights, fire up the ovens, and cook breakfast for about 100 people. That's very impressive. I love you for doing that.
1: Yes, they do. Thank you to them, because I am at work at 8 o'clock.
0: But it's so nice. And the Danielson Veterans Coffee House, they're so appreciative, and they love you so much. And I don't know if people ever stop to say thank you to you, but I want to do that right now because I'm very fond of the Putnam Elks and the work that you do, doing beautiful things in our community. How's Marcel doing? Is he in the booth?
1: He's in the booth cooking those clam cakes.
0: He's cooking the clam cakes. Who's the exalted ruler this year?
1: David Lavoie.
0: How's he doing?
1: He's doing okay.
0: He's a good man.
1: Yeah, I have to, you know, kick him in the butt once in a while.
0: Honor Movers, David Lavoie, also exalted ruler this year at the Putnam Elks. This is Lisa Morissette, past exalted ruler. Have you had other titles? Do you have current titles, or what are you doing?
1: Yes, secretary of the Putnam Elks and secretary for the Connecticut Elks Association. That's enough.
0: That's enough. And this weekend, head clam cake maker here today, working the shifts at the Woodstock Fair. Thanks, Lisa.
1: Thank you again.
0: Give me a hug. Good to see you. All right, Lisa, she's awesome.
1: Have a great weekend.
0: We certainly will. The Elks, they're awesome. Support them when you come to the Woodstock Fair. Going on now through Monday, Labor Day, we're broadcasting live on WINY, 1350 AM and 97.1 FM.
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3: The forecast for northeastern Connecticut, scattered showers, thunderstorms, and partly sunny today, 80, partly cloudy, low 60s tonight, partly sunny, low 80s tomorrow, Saturday, mostly sunny, high 75, sunny Sunday, 70 to 75, Labor Day Monday, beautiful weather, sunny, high 75, Tuesday more sun, 75 rainy Tuesday and Wednesday. This is WINY meteorologist Phil Jackman.
4: It is currently 76 degrees here at Broadcast House.
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0: You may have heard the rumor. It's true. Rocking on tonight here at the Woodstock Fair. Tom Angelo is here. Hi, Tom.
12: How you doing, Gary?
0: I'm doing great. Matt Sherman's here. Hey, Matt.
13: How you doing, Gary? Great to see you.
0: Good to see you guys also. Okay, what time's your show tonight?
12: 7 p.m. sharp.
0: What's the opening number? What do you guys do? What's your opening?
13: We're going to start off with some acoustic stuff, kind of ease the crowd into it. Have You Seen the Rain's a very fitting song for this week. No rain right now. Yeah. Let's hope it stays that way. Yeah.
0: What's the song that can't go wrong? You play it, everyone goes nuts every time.
12: Highway to Hell.
0: Seriously?
12: Seriously. Crazy Train, you name it. Those two right there. Yeah. Country Girl, yeah. You know.
0: What's it like when you're playing a gig and you can feel it, man? You're just working this audience up into a frenzy. They're going nuts. They're dancing. They're cheering. What's that feel like?
13: It is the greatest feeling to get a crowd energized, motivated, dedicated to everything we're doing on stage. We give you everything in our performance, and to have that crowd respond to you with friendly smiles, friendly faces. Yeah, we love that addictive high so much that the crowd energy brings to us.
0: Are you a hometown guy? Where are you from?
13: I'm from Canterbury.
0: Canterbury. Tom, you're from Thompson.
12: Thompson, yes, sir.
0: Turtle Lot Memorial High School.
12: Class of 1986.
0: And what's it like for you guys to play? This is your hometown big stage. What's that like to play here?
12: You know, Gary, it's nice because, listen, a nice afternoon matinee is good, too, at my age, you know. But playing home and people get to see us because we travel all over New England, it's nice. Now we're over 500 shows. But to play hometown, come on, that's like a dream.
0: So I follow you guys on Facebook, and I got to tell you, I'm blown away because you know, I know you guys, I know the band, the energy. Okay, what's the secret? Because you're doing United Ag and Turf, so you got a real job, right?
12: Yeah, I do. Yeah, absolutely.
0: And Matt, are you working?
13: I do. I work for Big Y Foods in the facilities division, full time.
0: Okay, so we got full times, we've got families and houses and maintenance and grass to cut and everything that goes with it. But then on the weekends, man, you're packing up and hitting the road and going out on gigs and putting on amazing shows. Where's the energy come from? Is there a secret?
13: Nope, just the wife lets me out of the house, and I take advantage of that time, and it's a wonderful thing to get some time away from the house.
0: Absolutely. How about you? Where's your energy come from?
12: You know, my energy, honestly, Heather's like, get out, I leave, and, you know, most people have a therapist. This is our therapist. There's no copay, and we get to have fun.
0: You know, I can see that, too. Like, if you have a stressy week like we all do from time to time, you're on stage, you're playing music, you love the songs, you're playing with your bandmates, your friends, the crowd's going nuts. Yeah, that's a good stress buster, isn't it?
13: Yep, it feels absolutely wonderful. Get all that energy out in a positive way. Absolutely.
0: That is so cool. And, again, the band members, give everyone a shout-out. Matt Sherman here, Tom Angelo. Who else is on stage tonight?
12: We got Cody Michael. He's from Putnam, originally from Thompson. We got Sean Byrne tonight from Brooklyn. You want to see a guy, he's toured nationally for death metal bands, and now we get him playing covers and country. And then lead singing is Carissa Campbell from Plainfield, Connecticut.
0: That's fantastic. And again, great band, great music, great enthusiasm. You're going to love rocking out. Okay, tonight, again, what time?
12: 7 p.m.
0: And don't miss him here at the Woodstock Fair. Tom, you're also on the board of directors here at the fair. Doing a good job, so you're plugged into all the things happening. You've got a great lineup for the main stage this year. Tell me about it.
12: Yeah, tomorrow night we have Tonic. Man, I can hardly wait. We play one of their songs, but tonight we can't. Saturday night we have Cool in the Gang. We also have a Stevie Nicks experience. That's one of my cousins. And I'm telling you, she's been on The Voice. She's amazing. And then on Sunday we got Nick Bossy in The Roots, and then we have Trace Adkins. And then Monday we have
0: Al Jardine. His birthday today.
12: Yeah, 84 years old, man. And we have Red Light, another local hot band.
0: So again, it's a great entertainment. Multiple stages here, all included in your ticket price, your admission price. There's no extra charge to see these shows. I'm already in my mind visualizing just the image, if you will, of a wave of humanity, and Trace Adkins Sunday night is going to rock.
12: It is going to be epic. Yeah. Honestly, epic.
0: And the weather's going to be great. It's going to be fantastic. Hey, have a great weekend and a great show. Thanks for being here.
13: Thank you so much. Have a great weekend, everybody.
0: Right. Good job, Tom. Love you, brother.
12: Love you too, man. Thank you.
0: We appreciate you. Woodstock Fair, great people, great entertainers, and great wholesome family fun. It's going on through Monday, Labor Day. 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
9: I am Sydney Zicalillo with WINY News. Two local business owners are showing their appreciation for Putnam's first responders with a donation of new gas grills to the Putnam Fire and Police Departments. Earl Rosebrooks, owner of Fluid Coating Technology in Putnam, and Jeff Bosquet, owner of Steve Bosquet's Appliance and TV in Danielson and Willimantic, donated two Weber grills after noticing the fire department's old grill was in poor condition. WINY spoke to Rosebrooks following the donation.
10: Decided to honor the fire department, the police department with a couple new grills. I appreciate what these guys do for the community, and I think everybody realizes how much work they do behind the scenes, and just a little gift of appreciation. I noticed that the last time I was down here, their grill they had wasn't exactly in the best shape, so I talked to Jeff Bousquet, and we came together and found two real nice Webers to bring to them, and hopefully they'll use them for a long time, and it's a thank you for what they do for the service.
9: Putnam Fire Chief Bob Campbell said the grills will be used for department cookouts, training events, open houses, and other gatherings.
11: Do trainings and stuff like 4th of July when we have the fireworks down here. We'll make hot dogs and stuff ahead of time. Sometimes we'll have little open houses and stuff we'll cook. Sometimes the guys just come down and want to hang out on the weekend or something. They'll throw some burgers and hot dogs on it. And they're around the station, so it also helps us.
9: Putnam Police Chief Chris Ferrassi also expressed his appreciation, saying grilling together gives officers an opportunity for camaraderie during meals and department events.
12: Really, really appreciative. Really a nice day for us. What a generous thing for Earl and Jeff to do for us, for the community. Guys love to cook on the grill, sometimes on shift, or we'll do out for lunch. You know, we'll do a department lunch and cook on the grill. Everybody loves grilling. Everybody loves the food on the grill. And it's a moment of camaraderie amongst the troops where we can sit and break bread, so to speak.
9: Chief Ferrassi noted the donation comes as the 25th anniversary of the September 11th attacks approaches, saying it serves as another reminder of the community's appreciation for first responders. a Putnam man facing multiple serious charges, including attempted murder, arson,

0: person in manslaughter has been arrested again after allegedly possessing a weapon inside a Connecticut correctional facility in Suffield last month, according to Connecticut State Police. On August 10th, 43-year-old Walter Lawson of Putnam was arrested after a sharpened toothbrush was discovered during a routine inspection of a cell at MacDougall Walker Correctional Institution. Lawson was charged with possession of a weapon or dangerous instrument in a correctional institution. Lawson was unable to post a $5,000 cash surety bond and was returned to the custody of the Department of Corrections pending his court appearance in Hartford the following day. Lawson was recently charged in February of this year by the Eastern District Major Crime Squad following an investigation into a May 2024 house fire on Buckley Hill Road in Thompson, where he was charged with two counts of criminal attempt to commit murder, arson first degree, and conspiracy to commit arson first degree. Lawson was also charged three separate times in June 2024 on three separate major crimes investigations. Those cases include a charge of manslaughter first degree stemming from the September 2023 stabbing death of 51-year-old William Logan of New Haven. Lawson was also arrested on a warrant charging him with conspiracy to commit assault first degree, where he was allegedly communicating with an associate by FaceTime when she reportedly stabbed a 34-year-old woman in the legs near the Fabian Dam canoe launch in Thompson on May of 2024. In a separate case, Lawson faces charges related to the alleged distribution of a controlled substance to a minor in possession of a controlled substance following a September 2023 drug investigation at the Comfort Inn and Suites in Dayville. Lawson has been held on bond since his arrest in 2024, with his bond totaling now over $2 million. Plainfield voters will head to the polls today to decide whether the town should use $250,000 from its fund balance to pay for legal representation in its ongoing fight against smart technologies. The question on the referendum is, shall the town of Plainfield approve taking $250,000 from the fund balance to engage with legal representation to fight smart technologies? A yes vote would approve the use of $250,000 from the fund balance for legal representation, while a no vote would reject the proposal. The referendum will be conducted at the Plainfield Town Hall Auditorium, located at 8 Community Avenue. Polls will remain open until 8 p.m. tonight. WYNY News Time, 4:36.
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0: Let's take a look at your WYNY forecast with meteorologist Bill Jackelman. Today, scattered showers and thunderstorms, then partly sunny, high near 80. Tonight, partly cloudy, low of 60 to 65. And tomorrow, partly sunny, high of 80 to 85. And here at Broadcast House is currently 79 degrees. That's the 4:30 report. I am Cindy Zagalella with WINY News. Now let's go live to Gary O. at the Woodstock Fair.
2: Hey, we're open. 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Come on down. You're going to love it. And when you come here, get one of my favorites, a frap, a beautiful, lovingly creamy, rich, delicious frap from the Putnam Congregational Church. Roberta Solomon is here. Hi, Roberta.
3: Hello, Gary.
2: What's the secret on those fraps? Why are they so delicious?
3: We try to put a lot of ice cream and plenty of syrup and mix them up just right.
2: Yeah, and everyone is made custom, and it's just delicious. What are the flavors?
3: We have vanilla, chocolate, strawberry, coffee, and mocha.
2: What's the most popular?
3: I'm not sure. Last year actually was mocha, I thought.
2: Was it really?
3: Yeah, I was surprised. My favorite actually is coffee.
2: A coffee shake. I grew up in Rhode Island, so a coffee cabinet, what my mother used to call it.
3: People come and ask and say, cabinet. First you look like, what's a cabinet?
2: But so you can get coffee cabinets and shakes also and fraps. They've got it all at the Putnam Congregational Church. You've been here doing fraps for how many years? You're famous for it.
3: I'm going to say 50-plus years, yep.
2: And are there repeat customers? Do people come back and they look for you every year?
3: Yes, I believe there are. And some people that do come, if they work multiple days, they'll come back for, you know, have two or three the weekend, you know.
2: It's delicious. And again, it's made from scratch, every single frap. And they don't rush the process. You're going to wait for that frap and just imagine it. And it's always a really delicious. So I highly recommend that you get a frap this weekend at the Woodstock Fair from the Putnam Congregational Church. So let's catch up on the church. We were so sorry to hear about the ceiling situation. Where are you worshiping on Sundays right now for the Putnam Congregational Church?
3: Right now we're at the municipal complex for a couple more weeks. And we have a council meeting this Tuesday coming up to, you know, try to figure out what our next step is. But the churches, we had at least 12 churches, and we had so many people, the Bradley Playhouse, the Grill 37, so many people reached out, and everybody says, do you need anything, you need anything? So we're so fortunate that.
2: And right, I mean, it happened on Saturday, so the next day was Fort Hill Farms, I think, helped out too, right?
3: Yeah.
2: So, how does that make you feel? I mean, obviously, it's terrible what happened at the church, and you're working through the cleanup and repair and all of that, which could take a long time. But the outpouring from the community to say, hey, we love you, we want to help you, how does that make you feel?
3: Oh, it makes us feel very, very good, and we appreciate all the support and love that we do get. And we're also very thankful that nobody was in the church, because it would have been more of a disaster. But, you know, it happened, so now we have to deal with it, and, you know, just wait for the different, you know, between engineers and the, you know, the insurance, and but it's just kind of a slow process, and we just have to wait and hope for the best that it will be cleaned up. And, you know, it may take a while, unfortunately, due to the asbestos. You know, we feel that we, you know, it's a tough stuff to clean, you know, it's very, it could be costly, and it's just something that has to be done. And then I guess the state gets involved too, but, you know, we just take one thing at a time.
2: One thing at a time, one Sunday at a time. And, you know, so obviously, and I can feel it, and I know a lot of people there, there is gratitude. We're grateful that no one was hurt, and we're grateful that the community came out to support us and to help us, and we're praying for you, and God bless you. So if you love these fraps like I do, and I get one every single year, and you get them because they're delicious and you know it, well, here's an extra, maybe perhaps an extra reason to get a frap to support the church, because they're going through some difficult times right now, and this fundraiser turns out to be extra important this year. Roberta, thank you.
3: Yeah. Thank you very much, Gary Owen. Like I say, once again, thank you for all the love and support we're getting, and we so appreciate it.
2: There you go. We're broadcasting live today. It's the Woodstock Fair. 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
7: The forecast for northeastern Connecticut, scattered showers, thunderstorms, and partly sunny today, 80, partly cloudy, low 60s tonight, partly sunny, low 80s tomorrow. Saturday, mostly sunny, high of 75, sunny Sunday, 70 to 75, Labor Day Monday, beautiful weather, sunny, high of 75, Tuesday more sun, 75 to 80 Tuesday and Wednesday. This is WINY meteorologist Bill Jaskowitz.
8: It is currently 78 degrees here at Broadcast House.

the Woodstock Fair is open for business. Thursday night, what are you doing tonight? 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These are all free shows included in your admission when you come into the fair. Monday, they close out Labor Day at 5:30. Al Jardine, whose birthday is today, and the Pet Sounds Band from the Beach Boys, they're here to close it out Monday at 5:30. All right, so let's look at Thursday night. We're underway. The Southern New England Truck Pullers Association truck pulls. 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That's at the Luce Center for the Arts main stage. At 7 o'clock on the Jewett City Savings Bank Center stage, at 7 o'clock, it's the Rockin' On Band. We were talking to Tom Angelo and Matt Sherman, the whole crew. Big show tonight, 7 o'clock. They're awesome. Let's see, at 4 o'clock, of course, we've got the Santasia sand sculpture. They started at 4. They go throughout and do a wonderful creation. It's fun to watch. The Pork Chop Review, okay. It's a comedy pig show, in case you were wondering. They're on at 5 p.m. and 7 p.m. Great stuff. That's just what's happening here tonight at the Woodstock Fair. Again, 281 Route 169 in Woodstock. We're having a blast this weekend. All roads lead to the Woodstock Fair. And we're broadcasting live on WINY, 1350 AM and 97.1 FM.

0: Back here live, we're broadcasting at the Woodstock Fair, and again, whoops, it's a really big show. Walked right in front of the speaker, sorry about that. 281 Route 169 in Woodstock. We're open for business. Gates open at 12 noon on Friday, and gates open at 9 a.m. Saturday, Sunday, and Monday. Fireworks tonight, gang. So you get out of work, come on down, have a little dinner, maybe have some of that great food we were talking about with some of the vendors. Of course, French fries. There's always room for French fries, and there's just so much food. The Midway, the complete Fiesta shows Midway open. It's always bigger and better, and just really, really good stuff. Fireworks at 9 o'clock. Flying Willendes. That's going to be a really fun show. That's at 6 o'clock tonight here at the Woodstock Fair. Rocking on, great local band, High Energy, and they start at 7 p.m. Pork Chop Review. That just cracks me up. It's 5 and 7 p.m., and the Southern New England Truck Pullers Association, and they're going to have their competitions going sometimes late into the evening, too. So that's happening tonight, so that's a pretty big deal. Again, it's $16.95 for adults, $11.80 for seniors and military with ID. 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Main stage, Tonic. It's happening tomorrow night, Friday night at 8 p.m. Saturday, Cool and the Gang at 8 p.m. Sunday, Trace Atkins at 8 p.m. And Monday at 5:30, Al Jardine and the Pet Sounds Band. Really, really big stuff here at the Woodstock Fair. So, again, there's just a lot of really, really cool things happening. There's animals. There's displays. There's the exhibition hall. I love the exhibition hall. I love to look at the blue ribbons. And you know, you're like, oh, I know this person. I know that person. A lot of times it's kids who I interview on my morning show, and they're entering animals or entries at the fair and winning prizes. So it's always cool to see that. I particularly like the produce. I don't know. It's like all those apples beautifully arranged, and all the, you know, the floral arrangements, very, very nice. The quilts always blow my mind. By the way, the poster, every year there's a poster. The poster is spectacular. It's always great, and they sell the poster for the cover of the program here at the Woodstock Fair. And it's especially beautiful this year, so much so that I'm going to buy one. In fact, today before I leave, definitely got to buy. It's very collectible. It's always collectible, but this year it's just extra special. It's a beautiful, beautiful poster. So be sure you check that out too. In the main exhibition hall, which is where we're broadcasting from, right on the front steps here of the exhibition hall here at the Woodstock Fair. So it's like, what's your flavor? You know, what do you want for food? Pretty much everything under the sun is here. What do you want for entertainment? You want rides? You got it. The Big Fiesta Shows Midway. Rides for all ages, for the little ones, right up for the teenagers who want some thrill rides, and everything in between. Plenty of rides, and there's ride bracelets, ride all the ride sessions happening too. 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That's a good place to go, by the way, to kind of map out your time at the fair and all the things that you want to see, and make sure you don't miss that. And then all the animals. You know, I just love going through the animal barns, and there's shows going on, and you know, you see the kids, and they're showing cattle and sheep, and you know, just cows and all that stuff, and it's just so delightful. It's so wholesome, and it's just fun to be a part of it here, the agricultural side of the Woodstock Fair. The agriculture building, don't miss it. Great displays, some real eye-opening displays too, from some of the things happening in our community. That's always a lot of fun to check out. And you know, there's arts and crafts and tents and all kinds of stuff here at the Woodstock Fair. Take your time, stroll the fair. Plenty of places to sit down, take a little break, have a little snack, picnic tables, sit under the tent, enjoy a show, enjoy the Tap and Vine. It's open with beer and wine from local breweries and local wineries. That's brand new this year. That's in the former South Stage area of the Woodstock Fair. That's open for business too. Sit down, enjoy a brew from one of our local breweries, or a nice glass of wine from a local winery. Pretty good stuff here. It's the Woodstock Fair. It's going on through Labor Day weekend. I'll see you tomorrow morning on the morning show, and I'll be back here at the fair Saturday morning starting at 10 o'clock. 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
2: ABC News, I'm Ben Thomas. Federal prosecutors are charging an ICE officer with lying to investigators about the shooting of a Venezuelan man during the immigration crackdown in Minneapolis earlier this year. Sakamagani has details.
3: An AP source says federal prosecutors say Christian Castro lied about events leading up to his shooting of Julio Cesar Sosa Solis in January. Federal authorities initially accused Sosa Solis and another man of beating an officer during the confrontation, but dropped charges after video evidence showed the officers may have lied. The charges against Castro come after he was released from a Texas jail last week. Governor Greg Abbott had refused to immediately sign an extradition warrant to hand Castro over to Minnesota authorities, who have separately charged Castro with assault and false reporting of a crime. Sagar Magani, Washington.
2: The Trump administration's again asking the Supreme Court to allow it to move ahead with restrictions on mail ballots before November's midterm elections. The appeal comes after a federal judge in Boston handed down a new court decision blocking President Trump's executive order. The justices have previously allowed the president's plan to move ahead, but haven't decided whether it's legal. In Massachusetts, the judge in the Lindsey Clancy trial has sent the deadlocked jury home for the night. It comes after the foreperson said one juror would not follow the court's instructions on reasonable doubt. Iran again fired at Kuwait as part of its retaliation for U.S. strikes earlier this week. At the White House, Vice President J.D. Vance described the situation this way.
4: I wouldn't call it a war. Right now, there is no active shooting. I recognize there have been places where this has flared up. Major combat operations lasted for about 6 weeks.
2: At a tech-led rally for stocks, the S&P gained 1.1%, the Dow 1.2%, and the NASDAQ 1.4%. This is AP News.
5: I am Sydney Zagalala with WINY News. A juvenile bicyclist lost his life following a fatal accident involving a school bus in North Stonington Wednesday morning, according to Connecticut State Police. On Wednesday, September 2nd, at approximately 8:30 a.m., a Bluebird Conventional School bus driven by 76-year-old Wendell Thomas Jr. of Pawcatuck was traveling eastbound on Old Colony Road at the intersection with Pinecrest Road, and a Hyper Shocker bicycle ridden by 11-year-old Torin O'Grady was traveling eastbound on Old Colony Road behind the school bus. Police say at the intersection, the school bus proceeded to make a left turn and entered the northbound lane of Pinecrest Road, and at that time, the bicycle entered the intersection and collided into the left front wheel of the school bus. A runover event subsequently occurred, which caused O'Grady to sustain fatal injuries. Anyone who witnessed or has video footage of the collision is asked to contact Troop E. Connecticut's largest agricultural fair begins today for a Labor Day weekend full of food, carnival rides, live music, and agricultural exhibits at the fairgrounds on 281 Route 169 in Woodstock. The 165th annual Woodstock Fair begins today and runs through Labor Day Monday, closing at 8 p.m. The gates are now open with multiple activities, including a pull truck show by the Southern New England Truck Pullers Association at 4:30 p.m., and a firework display presented by Line Master Switch, also scheduled for 9 p.m. The Brunbard will be open for all 5 days with demonstrations and activities including egg sorting, gas engine displays, haying, and antique tractor, truck, and car displays. Closing day will also conclude with a cornhole tournament scheduled for 10 a.m. on Monday. WINY spoke to General Manager of the Woodstock Fair, Mike Allard, who extended his gratitude to all fair personnel, vendors, and staff.
6: We'd really like to thank everybody who helps us at the Woodstock Fair and the town. We'd like to thank all of our security staff who do a wonderful job. We have plenty of security. We have state police on hand. We have other officers that you may not see. It's a very safe establishment, which is wonderful. The cooperation we're receiving from all the local businesses, our sponsors, the local towns, the help that we receive from them, it's nice that it's such a community event, and we really have wanted it to be just that way, a community event. Of course, our community might be a little bit larger than just Northeast Connecticut, but it is a community.
5: The carnival rides presented by Fiesta Shows will close at 11 p.m. on Thursday, Friday, Saturday, and Sunday, and at 8 p.m. on Monday. The Woodstock Fair does not maintain on-site parking, with all parking lots managed by local residents. Plainfield voters will head to the polls today to decide whether the town should use $250,000 from its fund balance to pay for legal representation and its ongoing fight against smart technologies. The question on the referendum is, shall the town of Plainfield approve taking $250,000 from the fund balance to engage with legal representation to fight smart technologies? A yes vote would approve the use of $250,000 from the town's fund balance for legal representation, while a no vote would reject the proposal. The referendum will be conducted at the Plainfield Town Hall Auditorium, located at 8 Community Avenue. Polls will open at 6 a.m. and remain open until 8 p.m. WINY News Time, 5:06.
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5: Let's take a look at your WINY forecast with meteorologist Bill Jackelman. Today, scattered showers and thunderstorms, then partly sunny, high near 80. Tonight, partly cloudy, low 60 to 65. And tomorrow, partly sunny, high of 80 to 85. And here at Broadcast House is currently 79 degrees. That's the 5 o'clock report. I am Cindy Zagalala with WINY News. 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
5: Hello.
8: Welcome back, listeners. Wow, the Woodstock Fair.
5: Sounds so
8: like
5: fun.
8: It's kind of bumping over there. So that was our live broadcast with Gary O. And now it's back to our afternoon show over here. I have a question of the day for you. It's simple, and I don't need to know all the info, but I'm curious. Who was the last person that you called or texted?
5: Oh, let me check my call log.
8: Just curious. And I also feel like, I feel like life and social access, digital access to folks is so open and available at all times that I feel like I could say multiple people and then realize that it's not actually either of those people. So, I don't know, just a little bit of reflection today.
5: Well, call is kind of hard because technically the last call I took was from a resident who was asking me a question. So
8: there you go. Okay.
5: Newsroom duties for a call. For text, it was actually one of my friend group chats. So multiple people.
8: Yes.
5: So I don't have a straightforward answer for you today, Frankie, but a call from a resident and a friend group chat text.
8: Very nice.
5: Yes.
8: I think actually, as I look at my stuff over here, the last thing, oh, it was my friend Dale. So
5: nice.
8: Of course, bestie o'clock, it is Dale. And I don't need to know this information from other folks, but to share, we were just talking about this upcoming weekend and going to the Woodstock Fair. So on brand for today. But it's a simple question of the day because I'm nosy. So I will post that on our Facebook page very soon. Who was the last person that you called or texted? And I'm also curious, when was the last time you FaceTimed someone, Sydney?
5: Oh, I am not a FaceTime fan.
8: Me neither.
5: So it had to have been let's see.
8: Because I think the last time for me, it was my trio, and we were FaceTiming about a friend's birthday coming up. But it really, I remember it immediately sort of like derailing into us working on our individual things or like texting or like watching this, texting that, and us sort of sitting on the phone silently looking at each other.
5: Love.
8: Like, parallel play.
5: Yes,
8: but we were kind of like,
5: absolutely.
8: All right, good meeting, folks. The council has been adjourned.
5: No, my last FaceTime call was back in May, so I do not enjoy FaceTime.
8: You said, don't come over here with that mess.
5: Yeah, like, thank it happens you. Every once in a while, and I think the FaceTime was because, like, a friend was going through a rough time, so I FaceTimed them, but typically that I don't enjoy. Like, just text me.
8: And there's so many people who I feel like FaceTime every day. Some folks who like FaceTime until they're asleep and then throughout them sleeping too. I had a friend in college who would FaceTime me randomly, like in class while I was, you know, working, that sort of thing. And she kind of expected me to pick up every time. And I think that kind of trained me now to be like, no.
9: Yeah.
8: I don't want your FaceTime.
9: I literally had a similar, I had a similar friend in college who would just like FaceTime me all the time randomly. And I would be like, hello.
8: Yeah, it's like, I don't have much to say and I'm walking somewhere.
9: Right.
8: And I also wanted to use my phone, but it's okay. Very first world problems.
9: Yes, absolutely.
8: But hey, you know what? They're problems nonetheless. Okay, so I'll post that up very soon. Who was the last person that you called or texted? Stay tuned. I have one last opportunity to give away tickets to the Woodstock Fair that may be coming up soon. Who knows? I would keep your ears peeled and open and all that stuff. Is ears peeled even a thing, or is it eyes peeled?
9: It's eyes, for sure. But that's okay.
8: Keep your ears peeled and try that out, whatever that even looks like. But that is that. Stay tuned. We're rocking with you because you're rocking with us on WINY 1350.
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0: The forecast for northeastern Connecticut, scattered showers, thunderstorms, and partly sunny today, 80. Partly cloudy, low 60s tonight. Partly sunny, low 80s tomorrow. Saturday, mostly sunny. High 75 and sunny Sunday, 70 to 75. Labor Day Monday, beautiful weather. Sunny, high of 75. Tuesday, more sun. 75, rainy Tuesday and Wednesday. This is WINY meteorologist Phil Jack with
1: it. It is currently 78 degrees here at Broadcast House.
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0: Al Jardine of the Beach Boys, along with the Pet Sounds Band, closes out the fair on Monday. 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

folks, the Woodstock Fair is open, and it will stay open until Labor Day. I have to say, I have two tickets to the Woodstock Fair I'd love to give away, and I will be opening the phone lines, 860-928-1350. I am looking for my fifth caller to enjoy two tickets to the Woodstock Fair. Happy calling.

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1: I am Sydney Zagalolo with WINY News. A Putnam man is facing multiple serious charges, including attempted murder, arson, and manslaughter, and has been arrested again after allegedly possessing a weapon inside a Connecticut correctional facility in Suffield last month, according to Connecticut State Police. On August 10th, 43-year-old Walter Lawson of Putnam was arrested after a sharpened toothbrush was discovered during a routine inspection of a cell at McDougall Walker Correctional Institution. Lawson was charged with possession of a weapon or dangerous instrument in a correctional institution. Lawson was unable to post a $5,000 cash surety bond and was returned to the custody of the Department of Corrections pending his court appearance in Hartford the following day. Lawson was recently charged in February of this year by the Eastern District Major Crime Squad following an investigation into a May 2024 house fire on Buckley Hill Road in Thompson, where he was charged with two counts of criminal attempt to commit murder, arson first degree, and conspiracy to commit arson first degree. Lawson was also charged three separate times in June 2024 on three separate major crimes investigations. Those cases include a charge of manslaughter first degree stemming from the September 2023 stabbing death of 51-year-old William Logan of New Haven. Lawson was also arrested on a warrant charging him with conspiracy to commit assault first degree, where he was allegedly communicating with an associate by FaceTime when she reportedly stabbed a 34-year-old woman in the legs near the Fabian Dam Canoe Launch in Thompson on May of 2024. In a separate case, Lawson faces charges related to the alleged distribution of a controlled substance to a minor and possession of a controlled substance following a September 2023 drug investigation at the Comfort Inn and Suites in Dayville. Lawson has been held on bond since his arrest in 2024, with his bond totaling now over $2 million. Two local business owners are showing their appreciation for Putnam's first responders with the donation of new gas grills to the Putnam Fire and Police Departments. Earl Rosebrooks, owner of Fluid Coating Technology in Putnam, and Jeff Bosquet, owner of Steve Bosquet's Appliance and TV in Danielson and Willimantic, donated two Weber grills after noticing the fire department's old grill was in poor condition. WINY spoke to Rose Brooks following the donation.
2: Decided to honor the fire department, the police department with a couple new grills. I appreciate what these guys do for the community, and I think everybody realizes how much work they do behind the scenes, and just a little gift of appreciation. I noticed that the last time I was down here, their grill they had wasn't exactly in the best shape. So I talked to Jeff Bousquet, and we came together and found two real nice Webers to bring to them, and hopefully they'll use them for a long time, and it's a thank you for what they do for the service.
1: Putnam Fire Chief Bob Campbell said the grills will be used for department cookouts, training events, open houses, and other gatherings.
3: Through training,

0: and stuff, like 4th of July when we have the fireworks down here, we'll make hot dogs and stuff ahead of time. Sometimes we'll have little open houses and stuff, we'll cook. Sometimes the guys just come down and want to hang out on the weekend or something, and they'll throw some burgers and hot dogs on it, and they're around the station, so it also helps us.
1: Putnam Police Chief Chris Ferrossi also expressed his appreciation, saying grilling together gives officers an opportunity for camaraderie during meals and department events. Chief Ferrossi noted the donation comes as the 25th anniversary of the September 11th attacks approaches, saying it serves as another reminder of the community's appreciation for first responders. Connecticut's largest agricultural fair returns today for a Labor Day weekend full of food, carnival rides, live music, and agricultural exhibits on 281 Route 169 in Woodstock. The fair opens at 9 a.m. on Saturday, Sunday, and Monday as well, with activities scheduled including ox pulls, pony pulls, livestock shows, a new petting zoo, and more. A beer and wine garden is also set to debut its first year at the fair, with multiple local breweries providing 21-plus beverages. WINY spoke to general manager of the Woodstock Fair, Mark Allard, who extended his gratitude to all fair personnel, vendors, and staff.
2: We'd really like to thank everybody who helps us at the Woodstock Fair and the town. We'd like to thank all of our security staff who do a wonderful job. We have plenty of security. We have state police on hand. We have other officers that you may not see. It's a very safe establishment, which is wonderful. The cooperation we're receiving from all the local businesses, our sponsors, the local towns, the help that we receive from them, it's nice that it's such a community event, and we really have wanted it to be just that way, a community event. Of course, our community might be a little bit larger than just Northeast Connecticut, but it is a community.
1: The carnival rides will close at 11 p.m. on Thursday, Friday, Saturday, and Sunday, and at 8 p.m. on Monday. The Woodstock Fair does not maintain on-site parking, with all parking lots managed by local residents. WINY News Time, 5:36.
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1: Let's take a look at your WINY forecast with meteorologist Bill Jackman. Today, scattered showers and thunderstorms, then partly sunny, high near 80. Tonight, partly cloudy, low 60 to 65. And tomorrow, partly sunny, high of 80 to 85. And here at Broadcast House is currently 79 degrees. That's a 5:30 report. I am Cindy Zagalala with WINY News. Now back to Frankie Ashen.
4: Welcome back, Sydney.
1: Hello.
4: Welcome back, listeners. Can you even believe it? It's the home stretch. Oh my gosh.
1: Wow.
4: They hate to see us coming.
1: I know.
4: You know, every single day. Every single day.
1: Looking forward to it.
4: I know this. I know this in my heart. And it's true. We are at the home stretch. We only have a few more minutes left together in our afternoon show. It has been a wild ride. All sorts of things. Gary O live, us giving away Woodstock tickets, all sorts of stuff going on today. And it's going to be as awesome, or maybe even better, tomorrow. But before I get too ahead of myself, we're looking to see what the rest of our evening has in store. And congratulations, folks. You made it through the Thursday work day. I am proud of you. Go forth and frolic. I mean, it's a beautiful evening so far. So what you got going on for the rest of the night, Sydney?
1: So tonight I'm going to go home, eat some food. After that, I'm going to be headed over to Plainfield Town Hall to collect the results of the referendum for the proposed $250,000 fund balance ordinance to get legal representation for this trash plant. I'm really trying to keep my finger on the pulse for this one because I know a lot of folks are, you know, some are opposed to this plant, so I want to make sure I get the information out for y'all. So I'll be taking a look at the results tonight, talking to some officials, hopefully, about next steps if it does pass. After that, I think relaxing is in order, so I'm just going to be relaxing, looking forward to Friday, and yeah, that's my night.
4: Very nice. Tonight I have a meeting for the theater, and yeah, that's pretty much it. Catching up on stuff, chores, cleaning, and because I have been inspired, instead of waiting for the weekend, as you have been sharing about like your systems, I'm like, okay, so true.
1: Makes sense.
4: Because the weekend comes and I'm like, oh, let me do this. I don't.
1: Right.
4: Because it's the weekend and then
1: you're like,
4: chill.
1: Oh, it's the weekend. I want to relax.
4: Exactly. So I've decided I will be kicking my butt today to do things.
1: Yes.
4: But that's what we got going on. Sydney with the finger on the pulse, chillaxing, and I've got a meeting for the theater. Maybe it'll be cool. Well, I think it'll be cool. Cool. How about no maybes? And yeah, and then it's just chilling the rest of the night. Tomorrow is Friday's afternoon show. That's when we'll see you next. Thank you for choosing us every day to listen to. And we're rocking with you because you're rocking with us on WINY 1350
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0: The forecast for northeastern Connecticut: scattered showers, thunderstorms, and partly sunny today, 80. Partly cloudy, low 60s tonight. Partly sunny, low 80s tomorrow. Saturday, mostly sunny, high 75. Sunny Sunday, 70 to 75. Labor Day Monday, beautiful weather, sunny, high 75. Tuesday, more sun, 75, rainy Tuesday and Wednesday. This is WINY meteorologist Bill Jack with
1: it. It is currently 75 degrees here at Broadcast House.
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2: Massachusetts. The jury foreperson in the Lindsey Clancy trial has told the court one juror would not follow instructions on reasonable doubt, prompting this from Judge William Sullivan.
3: The evidence must convince you of the defendant's guilt to a reasonable and moral certainty, a certainty that convinces your understanding and satisfies your reason and judgment as jurors who are sworn to act conscientiously on the evidence. This is what we mean by proof beyond a reasonable doubt. All right. And with that, I'm going to ask you to resume your deliberations.
2: Defense attorney Kevin Reddington.
4: My motion is to remove this juror that refuses to listen to your instruction on reasonable doubt.
2: The judge has since sent the jury home for the night. They're deciding whether Clancy should be held criminally responsible for killing her three young children. In the Iran war, sirens sounded in Kuwait early today as air defenses intercepted missiles and drones in what it called blatant Iranian aggression. Sagar Meghani has the vice president's latest assessment.
5: So what exactly is happening in Iran? Vice President J.D. Vance is not using the same term as most people.
6: I wouldn't call it a war.
5: In the White House briefing room.
6: Right now, there is no active shooting. I recognize there have been places where this is flared up.
5: U.S. and Iranian forces did trade fire this week. Vance argues the strikes were a necessary response to Tehran targeting commercial ships in the Strait of Hormuz. His careful parsing of the six-month conflict reflects a balancing act for the administration as the midterm elections approach. When might the conflict end?
6: You're asking me a question like, when will the Iranians stop shooting at ships? I think the reality is, I don't know the answer to that question. You would have to ask the Iranians.
5: Sagar Meghani, Washington.
2: Ingloria Steinem's died at 92, a defining symbol of the women's movement and fierce advocate for equality. This is AP News.
7: I am Sydney Zagalella with WINY Headline News. Connecticut's largest agricultural fair returns for a Labor Day weekend full of food, carnival rides, live music, and agricultural exhibits. The fair opens at 12 p.m. on Friday with a schedule including rapid exhibitions, sheep coat and cattle shows, and a classic tractor pull beginning at 4 p.m. The fair opens at 9 a.m. on Saturday, Sunday, and Monday. A beer and wine garden is also set to debut for its first year at the fair. WINY spoke to General Manager of the Woodstock Fair, Mark Allard, who extends his gratitude to all fair personnel, vendors, and staff.
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7: The carnival rides will close at 11 p.m. on Thursday, Friday, Saturday, and Sunday, and at 8 p.m. on Monday. Next news in 1 hour.
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That is Katy Perry and Teenage Dream. I'm Carl Southcott with a major hit for Corey Hart back in the day, Sunglasses at Night. Now, sunglasses at night, I don't recommend wearing your sunglasses at night when you're driving. A, it's not very safe. And B, well, if you're looking to get pulled over, that's a great way to get pulled over. Wear sunglasses at night. It's Corey Hart.

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0: From K-pop demon hunters Hunter X and Golden, Miley Cyrus is rebranding her stage name to simply Miley and has announced her 10th studio album, Bass Persuade, set for release on September 18th, along with two Hollywood Bowl concerts on October 16th and October 18th. Wow, busy days for Miley Cyrus, or rather, Miley, I guess from now on. 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
5: Forecast for northeastern Connecticut, partly cloudy overnight, temperature 60 to 65. For today, Friday, partly sunny, low 80s. Friday night, mostly clear 60 and mostly sunny 75 Saturday. Sunday, sunny 70 to 75. Labor Day, Monday, sunny mid 70s. And Tuesday, mostly sunny 75 to 80. Mostly sunny 75 to 80 on Wednesday. This is WINY meteorologist Bill Jackman.
6: 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Tri-State Cruisers Saturday Night Cruising will be held from 2 p.m. to dusk at Pizza 101 at the corner of Routes 101 and 169 in Pomfret. 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And Sunday, Sunflowers for Kids will be held at Lapsley Orchards in Pomfret from 10 a.m. to 2 p.m. All proceeds benefit the United Services Child and Family Programs. 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

0: That is Lady Gaga and Poker Face. There's a new walking trend growing in popularity, especially on social media. It's called rucking. All you've got to do is put on a weighted backpack or a rucksack and you start moving. It's a low-impact exercise that is basically pretty much based on military training. Rucking takes your walk from a cardio exercise to a cardio plus resistance training. It's recommended that you do 20 minutes of strength training twice a week, although most people, they don't really hit that. Rucking can be one way to achieve that goal.
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9: Forecast for northeastern Connecticut, partly cloudy overnight, temperature 60 to 65. For today, Friday, partly sunny, low 80s. Friday night, mostly clear 60 and mostly sunny 75 Saturday. Sunday, sunny 70 to 75. Labor Day, Monday, sunny mid 70s. And Tuesday, mostly sunny 75 to 80. Mostly sunny 75 to 80 on Wednesday. This is WINY meteorologist Bill Jackman.
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14: The Wall That Heals, a three-quarter scale replica of the Vietnam Veterans Memorial in Washington, D.C., is coming to Putnam September 10th through the 13th. 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

0: That is Post Malone, Morgan Wallen, and I had some help. Post Malone recently revealed the news that he is off the market. He is a groom-to-be. That man is going to get married.
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2: 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Cool in the

0: Cowboys, along with the Pet Sounds Band, closes out the fair on Monday. 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
1: AP News, I'm Ben Thomas. The Trump administration is again asking the Supreme Court to let it move ahead with restrictions on mail ballots before the midterm elections, as legal wrangling over the president's executive order continues in lower courts. The appeal comes after a federal judge in Boston blocked that order. Meanwhile, the Missouri Supreme Court has blocked a new U.S. House map backed by President Trump from being used in the November election. Outside a court in Plymouth, Massachusetts.
2: There will be an inquiry by the judge tomorrow at 9 o'clock. I don't know what his question is going to be yet. We'll have an argument about it.
3: No worries.
2: I don't think it'll be at the sidebar. I think it'll be an open court.
1: Lindsey Clancy's defense attorney, Kevin Reddington, after the judge sent the deadlocked jury home for the night. The four persons sent the judge a note saying a single juror would not follow the court's instructions about reasonable doubt. They're deciding whether Clancy should be held criminally responsible for killing her three young children. Annette Donahue reports.
4: Her social media page says Gloria Steinem, a potent voice of feminism and co-founder of Ms. Magazine, died at her home in New York. She was 92. People stopped near Steinem's home. Some left flowers. Carolyn Robertson described her as
5: a groundbreaking feminist and inspiration to women of all ages.
4: Annie Dean was in tears.
6: We all felt very inspired by Gloria's choice to spend her life standing up for women.
4: On the House floor, California Democrat Latifah Simon says Gloria Steinem led the fight for a more just future for women and girls.
7: When I was 19 years old, working with young women surviving the underground street economy, Gloria directly supported that work and stood with us. She is one of the reasons that I am in this chamber today. Her family asked that we light a candle. I will. We must continue to keep her fight and that light moving.
4: Gloria Steinem had recently completed a memoir to be released this fall. I'm Ed Donahue.
1: This is AP.
8: I am Sydney Zagalala with WINY Headline News. Two local business owners are showing their appreciation for Putnam's first responders with the donation of new gas grills to the Putnam Fire and Police Departments. Earl Rosebrooks, owner of Fluid Coating Technology in Putnam, and Jeff Bosquet, owner of Steve Bosquet's Appliance and TV in Danielson and Willimantic, donated two Weber grills after noticing the fire department's old grill was in poor condition. WINY spoke to Rosebrooks following the donation.
9: Decided to honor the fire department and the police department with a couple new grills. I appreciate what these guys do for the community, and I think everybody realizes how much work they do behind the scenes, and just a little gift of appreciation. I noticed that the last time I was down here, their grill they had wasn't exactly in the best shape, so I talked to Jeff Bousquet, and we came together and found two real nice Webers to bring to them, and hopefully they'll use them for a long time, and it's a thank you for what they do for the service.
8: Putnam Police Chief Chris Ferrasi expressed his appreciation, saying grilling together gives officers an opportunity for camaraderie during meals and department events. Next news in 1 hour.
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0: Nobody puts Baby in a Corner. Bill Medley, Jennifer Warnes, that huge song from Dirty Dancing from back in the day. I've had the time of my life. There's going to be a sequel to Dirty Dancing, and I've been hearing rumblings about this. I mean, I think going back to the pandemic, they've been talking about this. And word is that they are working on this. I don't know where they are in the pre-production, but I know that Jennifer Grey is going to be in this thing. So I don't know how that's going to work out, but look for a sequel to Dirty Dancing one of these days. I'm Carl Southcott with Alex Warren, It's Ordinary.
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0: It's Phil Collins, and in the air tonight, travel experts will tell you that there are some famous tourist spots in the world that are just so overcrowded and so overpriced that you'd be smart to avoid them. There's Times Square in New York City, Italy's Leaning Tower of Pisa, the Hollywood Walk of Fame in Los Angeles, the Eiffel Tower and the Mona Lisa in Paris, and gondola rides in Venice. 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
4: Windham County weather. Forecast for northeastern Connecticut, partly cloudy overnight, temperature 60 to 65. For today, Friday, partly sunny, low 80s. Friday night, mostly clear, 60 and mostly sunny, 75. Saturday, Sunday, sunny, 70 to 75. Labor Day, Monday, sunny, mid-70s. And Tuesday, mostly sunny, 75 to 80. Mostly sunny, 75 to 80 on Wednesday. This is WINY meteorologist Bill Jackman.
5: 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Tri-State Cruisers Saturday Night Cruisin' will be held from 2 p.m. to dusk at Pizza 101 at the corner of Routes 101 and 169 in Pomfret. 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And Sunday, Sunflowers for Kids will be held at Lapsley Orchards in Pomfret from 10 a.m. to 2 p.m. All proceeds benefit the United Services Child and Family Programs. That's what's happening. 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

What is the song of the summer for this year? I think a lot of folks, I think the odds would basically go to Ella Langley's Choosin' Texas. I don't know. 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A couple of years ago, this was the song of the summer, Shaboozey and a Bar Song.

0: That is Tiffany, big hit from back in the day, I Think We're Alone Now. 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
9: Forecast for northeastern Connecticut, partly cloudy overnight, temperature 60 to 65. For today, Friday, partly sunny, low 80s. Friday night, mostly clear, 60 and mostly sunny, 75. Saturday, Sunday, sunny, 70 to 75. Labor Day, Monday, sunny, mid 70s. And Tuesday, mostly sunny, 75 to 80. Mostly sunny, 75 to 80 on Wednesday. This is WINY meteorologist Bill Jackman.

0: Labor Day weekend on Route 169 in Woodstock, Connecticut. 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
1: Woodside Honky Tonk, but don't get down. Keeping perfect rhythm, make you wanna swing along.
0: Al Jardine of the Beach Boys appears on Monday. 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